0: three games. Following an off day, the Cincinnati Reds are at home with the Atlanta Braves, who lead the National League East. That series starts tonight. Grant Holmes to pitch for the Braves. Chris Paddock on the mound for the Reds. National Hockey League playoffs tonight. Montreal at Carolina, Game 5 Eastern Finals. Hurricanes lead the Canadiens 3-1. From football, Pittsburgh Steelers today dismissed assistant coach Darius Swinton for an undisclosed violation of team policy. He had only been on the job for months. Meanwhile, NBA playoffs resume tomorrow. Game 7, Western Finals, San Antonio at Oklahoma City, with the series tied at 3. According to reports, the Orlando Magic are close to hiring San Antonio assistant Sean Sweeney to be their new head coach. This is the Ohio News Network.
1: Your Skynet overnight forecast calls for mostly clear skies. We'll have a low of 56 degrees with light winds. For Saturday, should be another beautiful day, a little cooler than today, sunny with a high of 69. For Sunday, sunshine warming to 75 degrees. Monday, mostly sunny and 78 degrees. Tuesday, sunny and 75. For Skynet weather, I'm Max Crenshaw on ESPN Radio 1430 AM and 105.7 FM.
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4: Baseball, the Pirates outslug the Twins in a wild one in Pittsburgh. Bottom score of that game, Pirates 10, Twins 9. Meanwhile, the Astros top the Brewers 9-2. That snaps Milwaukee's four-game winning streak. Mets over the Marlins 6-1. New York has now won 3 in a row. White Sox have won 4 in a row. They top the Tigers 7-1. Orioles edge the Blue Jays 6-5. That snaps Toronto's four-game winning streak. Also, the Red Sox over the Guardians 9-1. Rangers top the Royals 7-6. A couple of games going on right now in baseball. In the fifth inning, Rays on top of the Reds in Cincinnati 3-2. Atlanta going for its 40th win of the season. Cubs and Cardinals resuming their rivalry there in the fifth in St. Louis. That game is tied at one apiece. Football news, the Vikings, as reported by the NFL Network's Tom Pelissero, have hired Nolan Teasley as the new GM.
5: Hey, it's Evan Cohen. Coming up Monday, we'll continue to react to the NBA playoffs and look ahead to the finals, and I'll tell you if the Knicks can finish the job. It's Unsportsmanlike, 6 a.m. Eastern, right here on ESPN Radio, ESPN2, and ESPNU.

0: Good afternoon. This is Paul Keels. Another major upset at the French Open today. Third round play saw third seed Novak Djokovic on the men's side ousted by Joao Fonseca. Winners on the ladies' side, number 3, Iga Świątek, number 9, Mira Andreeva, and 10th ranked Carolina Muchova. Golf second round of the Charles Schwab Classic in Houston. It's J.J. Spahn, Akshay Bhatia, Michael Thor Bjornerson, and Jordan Smith will all share the lead at 8 under par. Meanwhile, at the LPGA ShopRite Classic in New Jersey, Letitia Beck the leader. She's at 8 under par as well. It was learned today that Victor Hovland has withdrawn from next week's Memorial Tournament, Muirfield Village in Dublin, Ohio. No reason disclosed. Hovland was the winner of the Memorial in 2023. Baseball, Cleveland Guardians begin a weekend series at home of the Boston Red Sox tonight. Tyler Samaniego will pitch for the Red Sox, Slade Ciccone for the Guardians, who lead the AL Central by 3 games. Following an off day, the Cincinnati Reds are at home with the Atlanta Braves, who lead the National League East. That series starts tonight. Grant Holmes to pitch for the Braves. Chris Paddock on the mound for the Reds. National Hockey League playoffs tonight. Montreal at Carolina, Game 5 Eastern Finals. Hurricanes lead the Canadiens 3-1. From football, Pittsburgh Steelers today dismissed assistant coach Darius Swinton for an undisclosed violation of team policy. He had only been on the job for months. Meanwhile, NBA playoffs resume tomorrow. Game 7, Western Finals, San Antonio at Oklahoma City with the series tied at 3. According to reports, the Orlando Magic are close to hiring San Antonio assistant Sean Sweeney to be their new head coach. This is the Ohio News Network.
1: Your Skynet overnight forecast calls for mostly clear skies. We'll have a low of 56 degrees with light winds. For Saturday, should be another beautiful day, a little cooler than today, sunny with a high of 69. For Sunday, sunshine warming to 75 degrees, Monday mostly sunny and 78 degrees, Tuesday sunny and 75. For Skynet weather, I'm Max Crenshaw on ESPN Radio 1430 AM and 105.7 FM.
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0: will have a low of 56 degrees with light winds. For Saturday, should be another beautiful day, a little cooler than today, sunny with a high of 69. For Sunday, sunshine warming to 75 degrees, Monday mostly sunny and 78 degrees, Tuesday sunny and 75. For Skynet Weather, I'm Max Crenshaw on ESPN Radio 1430 AM and 105.7 FM.
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6: In baseball, they're in the ninth inning in Cincinnati. The Braves are doubling up the Reds 4-2. Cubs lead the Cardinals 3-1 as they play in the top of the eighth inning. Earlier, Mike Trout and the Angels rolled past the Rays.
7: And next delivery, this is hit well by Trout down the left field side. Fair or foul down the left side, and that one is Trout of here. Mike Trout just blasted one. That home run is 14th of the season. 417, the tail of the tape, 105 miles per hour off his bat. Angels add on, it's 6-1.
6: That call from Angels Radio AM 830 as the Angels win it 14-3. Another wild one on ESPN Radio. The Pirates outslug the Twins 10-9. Astros defeat the Brewers 9-2. That's South Milwaukee's four-game winning streak. NFL News is first reported by the NFL Network's Tom Pelissero. The Vikings have hired Nolan Teasley as the new general manager. Teasley spent the past 13 years in the Seahawks front office.
8: Hey, it's Michelle Smallman, and coming up Monday, while we rightfully praise Jalen Brunson for getting the Knicks in the finals, I'll tell you the other players on the Knicks who deserve just as much love. It's Unsportsmanlike, 6 a.m. Eastern, right here on ESPN Radio, ESPN2, and ESPNU.

0: Fighting Irish. Now, the post-spring hype around Notre Dame is very real. I have said already that I would make a strong argument they should be number one in college football going into the year. I think that's a very easy case to make. A lot of people kind of universally across the board, almost everybody has them in their top five. Part of the reason why people talk about CJ Carr, the improved weaponry at wide receiver, elite offensive line play. Yeah, they got to replace the running back. But the reason why I'm so bullish on Notre Dame is the defense, man. I mean, this should be one of the best defenses in the country. And the reason why I think this group has a chance to be elite is what they have along the defensive line. And if you look at what Marcus Freeman has put together, it starts with defensive end Boubacar Traore, who's returning and had done amazing things. When he's been healthy, he's had to deal with a couple injuries from time to time. But when he's out there, he's a take over the game guy off the edge. You also have defensive end Bryce Young, who's big and physically imposing. He's going into his third year. You also look at a couple additions that should improve the depth of this group across the board, including Alabama transfer Keon Keeley, who back in high school was a universal can't miss five-star recruit. Maybe he hasn't lived up to the billing, but there were flashes last year when he played in the rotation for Alabama. He's actually done a pretty good job at times. So looking forward to seeing what he can eventually become will be fascinating. They bring in a transfer from Pitt and Francis Brew, who is one of the better interior defenders across the board, a little bit undersized, but is very twitchy and can penetrate. And if you look at Notre Dame's defense from a couple of years ago, they had great success with a guy named Howard Cross. I think Brew can potentially fill that role. They say he wants to emulate Aaron Donald. Well, that's a pretty good place to start. Every undersized defensive tackle wants to be Aaron Donald, but if they're talking about it openly, that's great. It sounds like he's built for it. You also go and get a transfer from Oregon in Teon Gray, who's a big physical body at 330 pounds. He's kind of a space heater that can anchor the interior alongside Jason Onye and Brew. And if you look at the blue-gold game, that group combined for three sacks and five tackles for loss. And that's a really good Notre Dame offense. And the unit, I think you could make the case, is probably as deep as it's been in quite some time for Notre Dame. We know the secondary is elite. We know the linebackers have a chance to be elite. But the reason why many people believe this could be Notre Dame's year is because of this defensive line. They are in at number three. At number two, it's the Texas Longhorns. Colin Simmons is, I think, the best pass rusher in college football. I think a lot of people will confirm that. You look at what his capabilities are. You listen to his coaches. You listen to those that have watched him practice. You look at the bio on the Texas Athletics website. The guy's the SEC sack leader. He had 12 sacks last year and 15 and a half tackles for loss in 2025. He's got 21 sacks through his first two seasons. Now he's entering in at year number three. He wants that record. He wants to break the sack record. He's talked about it. He's been very open about it. And that's not bulletin board material. This is a man that knows what he is, what he can be, and he's not afraid to let you know. You also have Lance Jackson, who is an all SEC freshman last year. He also is going to be a really solid edge piece as well on the other side. Hiro Kanu anchors the interior at nearly 330 pounds, kind of bulked up specifically for the new defensive coordinator, Will Muschamp, and how they're going to try to two gap there on the interior. You go and get a couple other pieces from the portal, like Ian Graffard from Arkansas is going to play nose. He's listed at like 380. So he's a big boy. And then you have great depth as well with January, Watson, and Terry that will all be in part of the interior rotation. So you got four defensive tackles, and Muschamp describes those four as probably as good a four-man group as you'll find in the SEC. In the spring assessment from the staff, everyone was on the same page. We know that Muschamp's system, they're about pressure first, it's scheme heavy, and they will build things around individual players. That's what Simmons is going to have lined up for him. If they can just occupy attention over here and get him some one-on-ones, they'll be in really good shape. Now, Muschamp, this is his first season running the defense with this roster, but he has head coaching experience. We know he's been unbelievable as a defensive mind for a very long time, but you know, there could be some, it could be a bit of a learning curve in understanding what his personnel does at a really, really high level. But the projection right now, the projection of what this group could be is what keeps them at number two, not at number one. Right now, we're projecting a little bit more. And the team that sits at number one, there's a little more known commodities when it comes to evaluating what they're capable of. That's why the Longhorns are in at number two. At number one, it's the Oregon Ducks. Now, let me tell you what I think the Oregon defensive line is, right? Amari Washington, who had 6'3", 330, one of the best interior defenders in the country, already projected as a top-tier NFL draft pick in this past draft, says, you know, I want to come back. He was arguably the most disruptive interior lineman in the Big Ten last year. He also batted at eight passes as well. That's the most among defensive tackles in the FBS. He can run. He can move. You look at the player tracking data, it's off the charts. And at 330 pounds, to see a guy running at, you know, high teens is pretty impressive. So you look at what this group is capable of, and you look at Bear Alexander, who had finally broke through. We've kind of been waiting for Bear Alexander for a while, has had a couple stops along the way, but really broke through this past year. And he was one of the first that said, I'm coming back, right? That was early in December, which was really, really big. Those two on the interior can go. And you got Tuiati, who's amazing. Had 9.5 sacks last year, makes plays on the ball. He's an all Big Ten selection. Made a lot of stops last year as well to go with Mateo Uiagalelei. Those two guys off the edge, you have two top 10 edge defenders. You also have two top 10 interior defenders. Well, that's going to lead to being the top defensive line in college football, because Uiagalelei by himself, 10.5 sacks in 24, tons of pressures in 25. And this is a guy that was raw and was kind of a three-star player that has really honed in his craft and is now projected to be a high-level NFL draft pick. I mean, all four of those guys deciding to come back was massive, because all four had legitimate NFL draft stock, and they all chose Oregon. You also look at DeAndre Robinson, who transfers in to add some interior depth, and you listen to what the new defensive coordinator, Chris Hampton, said all throughout the spring. I mean, he believes that this can be the best defense in the country. Now, I am pretty optimistic about this group. There is one other variable that we'll be watching very closely too, and that's Tony Cumberland, who was involved in a car accident this spring, missed all of spring practice, and right now his availability is a little bit uncertain. But he's expected to be a rotational piece, if not a guy that could potentially factor into the starting lineup, and that could affect this program's ceiling as well. It's worth monitoring, because with or without Cumberland, it's not a close call. This is probably the best defensive line in the sport. I'm not sure I'm going to have a lot of people pushing back on that. You have four returning starters with legitimate first round potential. You got two top 10 interior guys, two top 10 edge guys, great depth along the way, a head coach that knows his defense like the back of his hand. So Oregon right now, the undisputed number one defensive line in college football heading into the season.
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7: Good afternoon. This is Paul Keels. Another major upset at the French Open today. Third round play saw third seed Novak Djokovic on the men's side ousted by Joao Fonseca. Winners on the ladies' side, number 3, Iga Świątek, number 9, Mira Andreeva, and 10th ranked Carolina Muchova. Golf, second round of the Charles Schwab Classic in Houston. It's J.J. Spahn, Akshay Bhatia, Michael Thor Bjornsson, and Jordan Smith, who all shared the lead at 8 under par. Meanwhile, at the LPGA ShopRite Classic in New Jersey, Letitia Beck, the leader, she's at 8 under par as well. It was learned today that Victor Hovland is withdrawn from next week's Memorial Tournament, Muirfield Village in Dublin, Ohio. No reason disclosed. Hovland was the winner of the Memorial in 2023. Baseball, Cleveland Guardians begin a weekend series at home of the Boston Red Sox tonight. Tyler Samaniego will pitch for the Red Sox. Slade Ciccone for the Guardians, who lead the AL Central by 3 games. Following an off day, the Cincinnati Reds are at home with the Atlanta Braves, who lead the National League East. That series starts tonight. Grant Holmes to pitch for the Braves. Chris Paddock on the mound for the Reds. National Hockey League playoffs tonight. Montreal at Carolina, Game 5 Eastern Finals. Hurricanes lead the Canadiens 3-1 from football. Pittsburgh Steelers today dismissed assistant coach Darius Swinton for an undisclosed violation of team policy. He had only been on the job for months. Meanwhile, NBA playoffs resume tomorrow. Game 7, Western Finals, San Antonio at Oklahoma City with the series tied at 3. According to reports, the Orlando Magic are close to hiring San Antonio assistant Sean Sweeney to be their new head coach. This is the Ohio News Network.
8: Your Skynet overnight forecast calls for mostly clear skies. We'll have a low of 56 degrees with light winds. For Saturday, should be another beautiful day, a little cooler than today, sunny with a high of 69. For Sunday, sunshine warming to 75 degrees. Monday, mostly sunny and 78 degrees. Tuesday, sunny and 75. For Skynet weather, I'm Max Crenshaw on ESPN Radio 1430 AM and 105.7 FM.
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5: Beginning Wednesday on ABC and ESPN Radio. Down to baseball, games finishing up or just starting right now. The Phillies lead the Dodgers 1-0 as they play in the second. A's trying to cool up the Yankees. They lead 2-0 in Sacramento. And it's the Rockies on top of the Giants by a count of 4-0. Earlier, the Orioles walked it off against the Blue Jays.
6: The 2-1 pitch to Alonso. He goes the other way.
5: Back off from WBAL as the Orioles win it 6-5, snapping the Blue Jays' four-game winning streak. The Braves have now won 40 games on the season as they pick up a win over the Reds 5-2. The Cubs winner in St. Louis as they down the Cardinals 6-1. Astros call up the Brewers 9-2.
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0: Good afternoon. This is Paul Keels. Another major upset at the French Open today. Third round play saw third seed Novak Djokovic on the men's side ousted by Joao Fonseca. Winners on the ladies' side, number 3 Iga Świątek, number 9 Mira Andreeva, and 10th ranked Carolina Muchova. Golf second round of the Charles Schwab Classic in Houston. It's J.J. Spahn, Akshay Bhatia, Michael Thor Bjornerson, and Jordan Smith who all shared the lead at 8 under par. Meanwhile, at the LPGA ShopRite Classic in New Jersey, Letitia Beck the leader. She's at 8 under par as well. It was learned today that Victor Hovland is withdrawn from next week's Memorial Tournament, Muirfield Village in Dublin, Ohio. No reason disclosed. Hovland was the winner of the Memorial in 2023. Baseball, Cleveland Guardians begin a weekend series at home of the Boston Red Sox tonight. Tyler Samaniego will pitch for the Red Sox. Slade Ciccone for the Guardians, who lead the AL Central by 3 games. Following an off day, the Cincinnati Reds are at home with the Atlanta Braves, who lead the National League East. That series starts tonight. Grant Holmes to pitch for the Braves. Chris Paddock on the mound for the Reds. National Hockey League playoffs tonight. Montreal at Carolina, Game 5 Eastern Finals. Hurricanes lead the Canadiens 3-1. From football, Pittsburgh Steelers today dismissed assistant coach Darius Swinton for an undisclosed violation of team policy. He had only been on the job for months. Meanwhile, NBA playoffs resume tomorrow. Game 7, Western Finals, San Antonio at Oklahoma City with the series tied at 3. According to reports, the Orlando Magic are close to hiring San Antonio assistant Sean Sweeney to be their new head coach. This is the Ohio News Network.
1: Your Skynet overnight forecast calls for mostly clear skies. We'll have a low of 56 degrees with light winds. For Saturday, it should be another beautiful day, a little cooler than today, sunny with a high of 69. For Sunday, sunshine warming to 75 degrees, Monday mostly sunny and 78 degrees, Tuesday sunny and 75. For Skynet weather, I'm Max Crenshaw on ESPN Radio 1430 AM and 105.7 FM.
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0: think that challenge or those adversities in the regular season or the playoffs were necessarily connected to repeating. I think that's just how hard it is to have an 82-game season and how hard it is to compete in the playoffs.
1: What did you think of Shea's effort in this one? I mean, missing Dub, missing AJ, but just his ability to make tough shots and keep you guys afloat offensively.
0: He was brilliant, obviously. He had a great game. I thought we did a better job of putting him in some good spots, both in terms of, you know, from the stuff we got into to the stuff on the court. I thought the carryover from game six to tonight put him in a position where he could play make for us and get his cracks, and he definitely did, and he delivered. We knew if we got him the cracks, he would do that, and he did. So it was a really big-time game by him. Obviously, that would have been one of the stories of the game had we been able to figure out a way to win it. But yeah, he's a brilliant player, obviously.
2: You know, big picture, you guys raised the bar, whether it's championship or it's disappointment. How do you put this season in perspective for you?
0: You know, you can be both, you know, proud of the effort and the progress and the level we were able to play, you know, to be a 64-win team, have the net rating we did, overcome some of the adversities we did in the season is something we're incredibly proud of. It's something we can build on. You know, when you have a team that's together for a long time, you have to grow from every experience, including the tough ones. And it's the NBA. There are tough ones. And we can also be really disappointed. You know, we felt like we could have won the series, obviously. We were right there in the game and in the series. There's nobody that we don't think we can beat, you know, respectfully. And so obviously we're going to be disappointed with the outcome, but you don't have to choose one or the other. You know, you can be proud of the progress you made this season and then some of the successes, and you can also be disappointed.
3: That was Mark Daigneault, Oklahoma City Thunder head coach, reacting to his team's 111-103 loss to the San Antonio Spurs. Throughout the course of game night right here on ESPN Radio, you will also hear from other players and the Spurs head coach Mitch Johnson as well. I want to get to what Mark Daigneault said there, Ryan. He said when he thinks the team feels as if they can beat anybody. So when you have that mindset and you end up losing, what do you think the players back in the locker room on their way home throughout the course of the summer are going to regret about Game 7?
4: I don't think they're going to have regrets. I think what we just saw tonight is there's going to be a newfound respect for the San Antonio Spurs. They've been deeper than everybody and able to outlast the entire league. And it's really a next man up mentality. And this is the first time since last season, the next man up mentality, it ain't going to work against the Spurs. Like, you need Jalen Williams. You need a second or third legitimate option. And you can't just, normally it's Oklahoma City that's physical and they turn you over and teams can't battle. And a lot is said from Oklahoma City from how physical they play, the fouls. It's a big thing. Let's just say it, right? The fouls is a big thing. The Spurs were able to play as physical and essentially demand the same whistle. You know, they pressured the ball. They were up, and they gave Oklahoma City what Oklahoma City had been given to the rest of the league.
3: Ryan, I got to call you out on that. I understand that the Thunder are going to have respect for the Spurs. They better. They just lost in the 7-game series. But you're trying to tell me Chet Holmgren, with 4 points, 2 field goal attempts, is not going to regret his performance tonight?
4: Well, what Chet understands, and he's going to know, and probably more so than any other offseason, is he's going to say, I got to get in the weight room. Because here's the reason why Chet doesn't run into a pick and roll. You're going to run into a pick and roll with Chet, they're going to switch it, and he's not posting your guards up. Right? So he's going to have to be, maybe he can't post up an NBA center, but if they're switching a point guard or a wing onto you, get strong enough, hold your ground, turn and shoot over him. Those are moves that when the switching comes, you're going to have to burn those coverages. And that's the improvement. Or Devin Vassell shouldn't be guarding you. I'm taking right. Devin Vassell to the block, you know. But right now, he doesn't have the strength. Now, Chet's naturally going to get stronger. He'll be better. And normally he's able to play off J-Dub. Normally he's able to play off SGA. And those are situations where you say, hey, you know, we need some more one-on-one action. And I do believe that will be the improvement there. But I think if you're Oklahoma City, they're looking at it and saying, like, we didn't have enough. Like, we got to get better. This is the first time they're going to say, we just didn't have enough, even with the injuries, because normally that hasn't affected them.
3: This is going to be a beautiful thing, in my opinion, Ryan, for the NBA. You have on one, the San Antonio Spurs, who just a bunch of assets to get better, and obviously this is going to get better. I don't think it's abnormal to say this is the best rivalry in the NBA, and it could really capture our attention, it feels like, Ryan, for the next decade.
4: You hit it right on the head. Harrison, you hit it right on the head. I didn't want to go there this soon. You hit it right on the head.
3: We're here now.
4: Where you hit it on the head is because they've got draft picks, and the challenge for Oklahoma City is to move up in the draft, to go get some help, or possibly make a trade. And if you're Oklahoma City, all right, I don't want to just go throwing it out there. They can put together a package for Giannis. You know?
3: Don't do it.
4: They can put together, and arguably, with their draft pick, possibly the best package for Giannis, either with J-Dub or with Chet in that pick. And if you're the Milwaukee Bucks, you got to look at it and say, this is mighty attractive. This is something that we can get back. We send you to the Western Conference, because if you're Oklahoma City, and again, I didn't want to go there this early in the show, you're We're sitting back now. And saying, with what we just saw, this is what I was talking about, Harrison. I didn't want to go to you. With what we just saw from the San Antonio Spurs, we don't have enough to compete moving forward, because they're only going to get better.
3: I can't wait to hear more of that take from you, Ryan. This is Game Night on ESPN Radio. 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Tune in for baseball action tomorrow night as the Cardinals host the Cubs. 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We'll break that down next. 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
7: Good afternoon. This is Paul Keels. Another major upset at the French Open today. Third round play saw third seed Novak Djokovic on the men's side ousted by Joao Fonseca. Winners on the ladies' side, number 3 Iga Świątek, number 9 Mira Andreeva, and 10th ranked Karolina Muchova. Golf, second round of the Charles Schwab Classic in Houston. It's J.J. Spahn, Akshay Bhatia, Michael Thor Bjornerson, and Jordan Smith, who all shared the lead at 8 under par. Meanwhile, at the LPGA ShopRite Classic in New Jersey, Leticia Beck, the leader, she's at 8 under par as well. It was learned today that Victor Hovland is withdrawn from next week's Memorial Tournament, Muirfield Village in Dublin, Ohio. No reason disclosed. Hovland was the winner of the Memorial in 2023. Baseball, Cleveland Guardians begin a weekend series at home of the Boston Red Sox tonight. Tyler Samaniego will pitch for the Red Sox, Leigh Ciccone for the Guardians, who lead the AL Central by 3 games. Following an off day, the Cincinnati Reds are at home with the Atlanta Braves, who lead the National League East. That series starts tonight. Grant Holmes to pitch for the Braves. Chris Paddock on the mound for the Reds. National Hockey League playoffs tonight. Montreal at Carolina, Game 5 Eastern Finals. Hurricanes lead the Canadiens 3-1. From football, Pittsburgh Steelers today dismissed assistant coach Darius Swinton for an undisclosed violation of team policy. He had only been on the job for months. Meanwhile, NBA playoffs resume tomorrow, Game 7, Western Finals, San Antonio at Oklahoma City, with the series tied at 3. According to reports, the Orlando Magic are close to hiring San Antonio assistant Sean Sweeney to be their new head coach. This is the Ohio News Network.
8: Your Skynet overnight forecast calls for mostly clear skies. We'll have a low of 56 degrees with light winds. For Saturday, should be another beautiful day, a little cooler than today, sunny with a high of 69. For Sunday, sunshine warming to 75 degrees, Monday mostly sunny and 78 degrees, Tuesday sunny and 75. For Skynet weather, I'm Max Crenshaw on ESPN Radio 1430 AM and 105.7 FM.
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0: opponents in a couple of years. A couple of years later, is this kind of what you had in mind when you said that?
1: Kind of, but I don't worry really for them. I'm not worried. I'm worried about winning. You know, that's what I'm thinking about.
2: 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ESPN Radio and ABC. We'll hear from the guys who called the West Finals. Have the NBA Finals coming up. 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How about we go to the best team in baseball, the Atlanta Braves, in the Queen City of Cincinnati this weekend. We start tied at 2 in the fifth. Enter Jorge Mateo.
3: Here's the 0-1 pitch. Mateo drives it way up in the air. On back to left field. A powerful jolt out of the ballpark. A no-doubter deep over the left field wall. The Braves retake the lead 3-2 in the top of the fifth inning.
2: Call from 680, the fan. Matt Olson hit his 16th of the year to extend the lead in the seventh. And then some added insurance from the 2023 NL MVP.
3: Ronald Acuna drives it high and deep to center. That is way on back at the wall and out of here. That took flight to straightaway center. This guy is on another planet right now. Hotter than blue blazes. Ronald Acuna's second homer of the game.
2: And he's hit home runs in three consecutive games now. The Braves win 5-2. They are the first team in Major League Baseball to 40 wins this year. 23 of those have come on the road. The Nationals hosted the Padres. Good news for San Diego. A much-needed, long-awaited, very big swing from Fernando Tatis Jr.
4: Fernando swings, hits it in the air. Deep to left field. This one way back and gone. The seal has been broken. And Fernando Tatis Jr. on May 30th has hit his first home run of the season.
2: 97.3, the fan in San Diego, 451 feet. Tatis hit 25 bombs last year. That's his first, and it comes after 240 plate appearances. But the Nationals did respond by batting around in a six-run seventh inning.
5: 2-2, here it is. Swing a ground ball up the middle, it's through. It's a base hit in right center field. Cruz scores, Millis behind him will score. Mead to third, the throw there is not in time. It's a two-run single for Garcia. Nationals 6, Padres 3. They've scored 5 times here at the bottom of the seventh. And this crowd here at Nationals Park loves it.
2: Yeah, I got rowdy. Nationals Radio Network with that call. That's only one of two balls that was actually hit out of the infield. So the Padres melted down, walking in a couple runs, twice failing to get force outs that could have stemmed off the bleeding. The Nats are 9-4 winners, now a game above 500, but 10 games back of the MLB best Braves. Padres 5 back of the Dodgers, second in the NL West. To NFL news, SportsCenter All Night, ESPN Radio. The Minnesota Vikings have their new general manager. After 13 years in Seattle, going from intern to assistant general manager, Nolan Teasley will take over after the draft was led by a makeshift front office for Minnesota. Kevin O'Connell remains head coach, of course, enters his fifth season, 43-25, two first-round playoff exits for his squad. Surely, O'Connell signed off on adding Kyler Murray over the offseason to the quarterback room. After an uninspiring start to J.J. McCarthy's career last season, well, Sam Darnold's Super Bowl-winning exile to Seattle certainly raised a few eyebrows. Emmett Goldnut, Hammer and Emmett on who he thinks starts week one for the Vikes this year.
6: I got Kyler Murray easily winning this competition. It just, I just have it. I don't even, you know, I don't think Kyler Murray is a bad quarterback. I think he has a reputation for being one, but you could do a lot worse than Kyler Murray in the NFL.
7: Yeah, you could do a lot better too, Emmett.
6: Sure, but the guys that are a lot better, they aren't easy to find or easy to come by. Those dudes are never available.
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2: 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All that said, ahead of that clash in Italy, how about WWE Hall of Famer Mark Henry on Cody Rhodes playing his role a little extra of late?
27: No, I'm listening to what Cody's saying. On SmackDown, Cody, he basically said he looked down on the indies. It's been weeks of him saying things. You go back to 3 months ago when he told Nick Aldis, I'm QB1, you work for me, Walter. I can't say Gunther because the whole time that since the name changed, Gunther's been under 260 pounds. But when he was near 300 pounds and he went by his name by Walter, performing in front of 250 people on the Indies, I still loved him. It got him his job. Obviously, he had value, but Cody poked fun at that. And that's not what baby faces or good guys do.
2: If you know anything about WWE, that's probably a very spicy commentary. SportsCenter All Night, ESPN Radio. How about we check in on Paris and the clay courts at Roland Garros? On the men's side, start doing the math. Alcaraz withdrew. Djokovic eliminated Friday by a 19-year-old. Ben Shelton upset in the second round. 8 of the top 10 were gone before the final 16 ever took the court. Jannik Sinner obviously suffered the greatest indignity, losing 18 of his last 20 games, choking away a 5-1 third set lead to crash out in the second round. So we'll have a first-time Grand Slam winner in Paris on the men's side this year. The last two standing in the top 10, second seed Sasha Zverev and fourth seed Canadian Felix Auger-Aliassime, each advanced in four sets. Francis Tiafoe into the last 16 by coming from two sets down and a third set tiebreak before breezing past Jaime Faria amidst a vocal sparring match between the two. Tiafoe on his mid-match confrontation.
0: And then at the end, there was a little beef happening at the net. You came to the net. He was at the net. I feel like you showed a little bit of toughness there, and that fired you up at the end. How are you feeling after that point, after you guys met at the net?
1: No, 100%, 100%. You know, I felt like I needed that too because I'm up at the time, but I'm still a little nervous. So, and he was chirping. He definitely gave me a lot of lip. He thought he was Ryan Garcia or something. So I just had to definitely let him know, like, yo, chill out, bro. Just play and just enjoy being in Paris and just play. So, yeah, I mean, it was a little back and forth, nothing serious, but it definitely went in my favor.
2: Upsets galore on the men's side. Yes, a little bit of beef. On the women's side, at this French Open, top seed Aryna Sabalenka is speed running the bracket, but the top two, 10 of 10 Americans now sent packing. Amanda Anisimova dropped a third set tiebreak to unseeded Diane Perry, while reigning champion Coco Gauff knocked off by the 28 seed Anastasia Potapova. Here's Gauff after her title defense ended.
3: I mean, I kind of noticed, like, obviously in the second set, broke her so many times, and I could have held, and maybe if I hold one time at 4-2 or at 4 to make it 4-3 instead of 5-2 could be different. But yeah, I think when I, you know, most players, I feel like when they have the lead, they kind of, especially against me, kind of get a little bit tight, and that showed today. And but obviously when you kind of like lose a lead, I've been in that position, and you're playing from behind, you're a lot more freer because you're just like whatever. And I think I need to have that same mentality when I'm in behind at playing like that to get back into the lead. And I need to figure out how to make that mental switch of keeping that level of play when I do have the lead, because I think I 5-2 to 6-5 I play great, and after that the tiebreaker was really bad.
2: SportsCenter All Night, ESPN Radio. Let's go back to Oklahoma City, but stay outdoors. The NBA's Western Conference Finals, not the only big ticket in town. The Women's College World Series continued. Texas Tech returning for the second time after debuting as national runner-up last year. They take on Tennessee, winner to the semifinal, loser into an elimination game on Sunday. 1-1 into the ninth inning as Tennessee volunteers themselves to the semis.
13: Deep drive. Back it goes. At the wall, Davis leaps and cannot get it. And Tennessee walks it off with a solo home run for Emma Clark. Hugs around on Rocky Top, and they are into the national semifinals for the second year in a row.
2: 2-1 Tennessee in nine innings. Meanwhile, Saturday's other matchup of first-round winners saw top seed Alabama take on Nebraska. Bama's 16th appearance at the Women's College World Series. They last won the national title in 2012. The knockout blow came in the first inning.
14: Here's Marley Giles. First pitch swinging. Giles serves one to deep center. And gone! The senior catcher ambushes the first pitch.

0: Bama never looks back. The calls from ESPN. Bama wins 5-1. They're 56-7 this year on to the semis. Sunday, Nebraska meets Texas on ABC, 2 p.m. Eastern. Texas Tech sees UCLA. That's a 6 p.m. Eastern time first pitch on ESPN. Winners stay alive. A loss, and the season is over. Still only in the double elimination regional stage for college baseball, the shock upset of top seed UCLA by St. Mary's last night was nearly followed by their elimination from the NCAA tournament. UCLA saves their season in the ninth against Virginia Tech. Call from ESPNU. The Bruins will square off with St. Mary's again on Sunday. It'll be revenge, or it'll be the end of that number one seed's season. SportsCenter All Night ESPN Radio, staying on the diamond but going back to the bigs. Dodgers have the second best record in Major League Baseball, hosting the Phillies on Saturday night. Philadelphia has climbed above 500 for the first time under Don Mattingly's tutelage over the last couple of days. Folks, the Phillies cannot stop winning.
1: Scott Rivers swung on, hit high and deep, left center field, on the run is called to the wall, he jumps, and it's off the top of the wall, no, it's gone! It bounds back into the field of play, but it's a home run as Edmundo Sosa has put the Phillies in front here in the eighth inning.
0: Sports Radio 94 WIP, Tanner Scott gives up three runs in the eighth, takes the loss, Philly wins 4-3. They're the winningest team in baseball since Don Mattingly stepped in on April 28th, from 9-19 to now 30-28 on the year. Hey, don't look now, but the Mariners are finding their land legs after a brutal start to the year. Entered Saturday even, 29-29, they took on the D-backs. Matchup of two of the hottest teams in baseball.
1: Here comes the 1-1. Swung on, blasted, center field, it's got carry, it is.
0: That's right, the Mariners bash four homers. Seattle Sports 7:10 a.m. with the call. Brian Wu delivers seven shutout, two-hit innings for Seattle. It ends 5-1 Mariners. They've now won eight of their last 11 games. SportsCenter All Night ESPN Radio to the WNBA. Portland Fire dominate Indiana, up 14 after one, up 25 after three quarters. The expansion team holds Caitlin Clark to a miserable 6 points. I'm 1 of 7 from the field. Elsewhere, Toronto Tempo top Seattle 93-72, 18 points from Marina Mabry. And Connecticut scored a much-needed upset at home against the Sparks, 84-81. Coming up, all the headlines, SportsCenter All Night ESPN Radio.
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8: Good afternoon. This is Paul Keels. Another major upset at the French Open today. Third round play saw third seed Novak Djokovic on the men's side ousted by Joao Fonseca. Winners on the ladies' side, number 3 Iga Świątek, number 9 Mira Andreeva, and 10th ranked Karolina Muchova. Golf, second round of the Charles Schwab Classic in Houston. It's J.J. Spahn, Akshay Bhatia, Michael Thor Bjornerson, and Jordan Smith will all share the lead at 8 under par. Meanwhile, at the LPGA ShopRite Classic in New Jersey, Letitia Beck the leader. She's at 8 under par as well. It was learned today that Victor Hovland has withdrawn from next week's Memorial Tournament, Muirfield Village in Dublin, Ohio. No reason disclosed. Hovland was the winner of the Memorial in 2023. Baseball, Cleveland Guardians begin a weekend series at home of the Boston Red Sox tonight. Tyler Samaniego will pitch for the Red Sox. Slade Ciccone for the Guardians, who lead the AL Central by 3 games. Following an off day, the Cincinnati Reds are at home with the Atlanta Braves, who lead the National League East. That series starts tonight. Grant Holmes to pitch for the Braves. Chris Paddock on the mound for the Reds. National Hockey League playoffs tonight. Montreal at Carolina, Game 5 Eastern Finals. Hurricanes lead the Canadiens 3-1. From football, Pittsburgh Steelers today dismissed assistant coach Darius Swinton for an undisclosed violation of team policy. He had only been on the job for months. Meanwhile, NBA playoffs resume tomorrow, Game 7, Western Finals, San Antonio at Oklahoma City, with the series tied at 3. According to reports, the Orlando Magic are close to hiring San Antonio assistant Sean Sweeney to be their new head coach. This is the Ohio News Network.
9: Your Skynet overnight forecast calls for mostly clear skies. We'll have a low of 56 degrees with light winds. For Saturday, should be another beautiful day, a little cooler than today, sunny with a high of 69. For Sunday, sunshine warming to 75 degrees, Monday mostly sunny and 78 degrees, Tuesday sunny and 75. For Skynet weather, I'm Max Crenshaw on ESPN Radio 1430 AM and 105.7 FM.
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0: Ousmane Dembele equalizes from the spot. And after 120, it's Gabriel's penalty that soars into the stands, marking the first of back-to-back UEFA Champions League winners in 8 years. It is PSG who matches Real Madrid of 2018 and going back-to-back. Meanwhile, in CONCACAF, Toluca won their shootout against fellow Liga MX side Tigres to win their region's Champions Cup final Saturday night. A blow to the surprising White Sox, Munetaka Murakami, placed on the injured list, expected to miss 4 to 6 weeks with a grade 2 right hamstring strain. The biggest bat in a homer-happy Chicago lineup is 20 home runs to lead the final Saturday night. A blow to the

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0: Number five.
3: Mike, we start with baseball on a Saturday with several walk-offs. The Rangers got one at home against the Royals, as heard on 105.3 The Fan.
4: The pitch swung on and a drive to right field. Coming on Caglione, can't get it, base hit. Racing for the plate is Nimmo. The throw, not in time. It bounces away, and the Rangers have won it 7-6.
0: Number four.
3: Meanwhile, the Braves hit the 40-win mark on the season with the help of a Ronald Acuna Jr. home run and a win over the Reds. Call from 680 The Fan.
5: Ronald Acuna drives it high and deep to center. That is way on back at the wall and out of here. That took flight to straightaway center. This guy is on another planet right now. Hotter than blue blazes. Ronald Acuna, second homer of the game.
0: Number three.
3: There was another walk-off in Baltimore as the Orioles cooled off the Blue Jays thanks to this Pete Alonso RBI, as heard on WBAL.
6: The 2-1 pitch to Alonso. He goes the other way. He has a base hit, and the Orioles have won it. Incredible magic on a Saturday here at Camden Yards. 6-5, Baltimore.
0: Number two.
3: There was also a walk-off of the Women's College World Series as Emma Clark's homer led Tennessee to victory. We get the call from ESPN.
7: Deep drive. Back it goes. At the wall, Davis leaps and cannot get it. And Tennessee walks it off with a solo home run for Emma Clark.
0: Number one.
3: Finally to the NBA in Game 7 of the Western Conference Finals, where the Spurs knocked out the defending champs, beating the Thunder, as described by Mark Kestisher on ESPN Radio.
1: The talk was about the future. Well, the future is now for Wemby and the Spurs. They rally down 3-2, and they eliminate the defending champs on their home floor in Game 7. And for the first time in 12 years, the San Antonio Spurs are headed to the NBA Finals.
8: 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Let's close out by taking a look around Major League Baseball one last time. High-scoring game in Pittsburgh Saturday. Pirates hosted the Twins. Pickup action in the second. Looks like the Buccos are going to run away with it.
9: He's hit one as hard as 119 this year. 1-1 is crushed. Deep center field. Clemens back.
8: Mike Cousins on ESPN Radio. Cruz is 13th of the year. 6-run Pittsburgh lead. 2 innings later, Minnesota leveled it.
9: Cody Clemens, batter 8 of the inning for the Twins. Hits a hard line drive to right field. Base hit. Bell is around third. The throw from Reynolds is cut off at first base. He whips it over to the first base bag for Lau, trying to get a tag. They don't get the out there. The tying run comes across to score, and the boos rain down on Pirates starter Mitch Keller, who's given up a 5 spot to the Twins here in the fourth inning, and the game is tied at 7.
8: 3 hits for Clemens, but in the fifth, Pittsburgh took the lead for good.
9: Mangum has homered and lined out today. The 1-1, and it's a liner into left field, a base hit. Griffin's going to come around third. Larnick is up with it. His throw to the plate is not in time. RBI single for Jake Mangum, and it propels the Pirates to the lead here in the fifth inning. It's 8-7, Pittsburgh over Minnesota.
8: Wild game, 10-9, Pittsburgh final. Pirates go for the sweep Sunday. Elsewhere in Arlington, the Rangers hosting the Royals. Couple games out of the AL West lead. Kansas City losers of 14 of 17. KC up 6-4 after 8. But Jock Peterson's solo home run started a 9th-inning Rangers rally. Ezekiel Duran walks it off. 5 straight hits against Lucas Ersig. 7-6 Rangers. Mets and Marlins in Queens Saturday afternoon. 16th career start for Christian Scott. Struck out a career-high 8. The Mets go on to win 6-1 on the day. Lee Mazzilli and Bobby Valentine go into the Amazons Hall of Fame. The disappointing Tigers on the south side of Chicago. Anthony Kay, 5 innings of one-run ball for the Sox, who put another 3 balls in the stands on Saturday. 7-1 win for Chicago. White Sox have slugged 3 or more homers in a game for the 11th time this year. And finally, the Giants and the Rockies are now equivalently mid. Colorado led beginning to end, an 8-3 win. Ryan Feltner scattered 4 hits over 6 scoreless innings. Both teams have 22 wins as they approach the middle third of a likely disappointing season. Coming up, the Spurs are headed to the NBA Finals for the first time in a dozen years. How they unseated the Thunder, plus upsets at Roland Garros. The Vikes have a new GM. 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

0: most and people don't talk about as much the habits, the character, the togetherness, the competitive response, the things we talk about in these media sessions every single day. And this team has now been pretty damn consistent for a long time, for over 100 games for the most part. And so I'll take those things with the experience that we've gone through when you want to look back in terms of how we started the year, how we got to the cup on the road versus Denver and LA, what we did in the cup, playing these guys around Christmas time a few times, expectations. We've played in three playoff series without Victor, without Fox, multiple games. I don't know who has as much experience as we do this year in the season of 2025-2026.
1: So that's Mitch Johnson, the Spurs head coach. Mike Tirico may have put it best on NBC, though. A new era, it's Wemby's West. Victor Wembanyama on whether he could have envisioned this moment coming so soon.
2: Vic, along those lines, after the gold medal game in Paris, you had said you worried for your opponents in a couple years. A couple years later, is this kind of what you had in mind when you said that?
3: Kind of, but I don't worry really for them. I'm not worried. I'm worried about winning, you know. That's what I'm thinking about.
1: The Spurs will host the New York Knicks in a rematch of the 1999 NBA Finals on Wednesday night. ESPN Radio and ABC. We'll hear from the guys who called the West Finals, have the NBA Finals coming up. Get more perspective on those finals later in the show. SportsCenter All Night, ESPN Radio. How about we go to the best team in baseball, the Atlanta Braves, in the Queen City of Cincinnati this weekend. We start tied at 2 in the fifth. Enter Jorge Mateo.
4: Here's the 0-1 pitch. Mateo drives it way up in the air. On back to left field. A powerful jolt out of the ballpark. A no-doubter deep over the left field wall. The Braves retake the lead 3-2 in the top of the fifth inning.
1: Call from 680, the fan. Matt Olson hit his 16th of the year to extend the lead in the seventh. And then some added insurance from the 2023 NL MVP.
4: Ronald Acuna drives it high and deep to center. That is way on back at the wall and out of here. That took flight to straightaway center. This guy is on another planet right now. Hotter than blue blazes. Ronald Acuna, second homer of the game.
1: And he's hit home runs in three consecutive games now. The Braves win 5-2. They are the first team in Major League Baseball to 40 wins this year. 23 of those have come on the road. The Nationals hosted the Padres. Good news for San Diego. A much-needed, long-awaited, very big swing from Fernando Tatis Jr.
5: Fernando swings, hits it in the air. Deep to left field. This one way back and gone. The seal has been broken, and Fernando Tatis Jr. on May 30th has hit his first home run of the season.
1: 97-3, the fan in San Diego, 451 feet. Tatis hit 25 bombs last year. That's his first, and it comes after 240 plate appearances. But the Nationals did respond by batting around in a six-run seventh inning.
6: 2-2. Here it is. Swinging a ground ball up the middle. It's through. It's a base hit in right center field. Cruz scores. Millis behind him will score. Meade to third. The throw there is not in time. It's a two-run single for Garcia. Nationals 6. Padres 3. They've scored 5 times here at the bottom of the seventh. And this crowd here at Nationals Park loves it.
1: Yeah, got rowdy. Nationals Radio Network with that call. That's only one of two balls that was actually hit out of the infield. So the Padres melted down, walking in a couple of runs, twice failing to get force outs that could have stemmed off the bleeding. The Nats are 9-4 winners, now a game above 500, but 10 games back of the MLB best Braves. Padres 5 back of the Dodgers, second in the NL West. To NFL news, SportsCenter All Night, ESPN Radio. The Minnesota Vikings have their new general manager. After 13 years in Seattle, going from intern to assistant general manager, Nolan Teasley will take over after the draft was led by a makeshift front office for Minnesota. Kevin O'Connell remains head coach, of course, enters his fifth season, 43-25, two first-round playoff exits for his squad. Surely, O'Connell signed off on adding Kyler Murray over the offseason to the quarterback room. After an uninspiring start to J.J. McCarthy's career last season, well, Sam Darnold's Super Bowl-winning exile to Seattle certainly raised a few eyebrows. Emmett Gold, not Hammer, and Emmett, on who he thinks starts week one for the Vikes this year.
7: I got Kyler Murray easily winning this competition. It just, I just have it. I don't even, you know, I don't think Kyler Murray is a bad quarterback. I think he has a reputation for being one, but you could do a lot worse than Kyler Murray in the NFL.
8: Yeah, you could do a lot better too, Emmett.
7: Sure, right? But the guys that are a lot better, they aren't easy to find or easy to come by. Those dudes are never available.
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1: 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All the biggest WWE premium live events all in one place, anytime, anywhere. All that said, ahead of that clash in Italy, how about WWE Hall of Famer Mark Henry on Cody Rhodes playing his role a little extra of late?
2: No, I'm listening to what Cody's saying. On SmackDown, Cody, he basically said he looked down on the indies. It's been weeks of him saying things. You go back to 3 months ago when he told Nick Aldis, I'm QB1, you work for me. That's heelish. Cody has done that for the last 3 months. And I'm wondering, why is he fat-shaming Walter? I can't say Gunther because the whole time that since the name changed, Gunther's been under 260 pounds. But when he was near 300 pounds and he went by his name, by Walter, performing in front of 250 people on the indies, I still loved him. It got him his job. Obviously, he had value, but Cody poked fun at that. And that's not what baby faces or good guys do.
1: If you know anything about WWE, that's probably a very spicy commentary. SportsCenter All Night, ESPN Radio. How about we check in on Paris and the clay courts at Roland Garros? On the men's side, start doing the math. Alcaraz withdrew. Djokovic eliminated Friday by a 19-year-old. Ben Shelton upset in the second round. 8 of the top 10 were gone before the final 16 ever took the court. Yannick Sinner obviously suffered the greatest indignity, losing 18 of his last 20 games, choking away a 5-1 third set lead to crash out in the second round. So we'll have a first-time Grand Slam winner in Paris on the men's side this year. The last two standing in the top 10, second seed Sasha Zverev and fourth seed Canadian Felix Auger-Aliassime, each advanced in four sets. Francis Tiafoe into the last 16 by coming from two sets down and a third set tiebreak, before breezing past Jaime Faria amidst a vocal sparring match between the two. Tiafoe on his mid-match confrontation.
3: And then at the end, there was a little beef happening at the net. You came to the net. He was at the net. I feel like you showed a little bit of toughness there, and that fired you up at the end. How are you feeling after that point, after you guys met at the net?
23: No, 100%. 100%. You know, and I felt like I needed that, too, because I'm up at the time, but I'm still a little nervous. So and he was chirping. He definitely gave me a lot of lip. He thought he was Ryan Garcia or something. So I just had to definitely let him know, like, yo, chill out, bro. Just play and just enjoy being in Paris and just play. So, yeah, I mean, it was a little back and forth. Nothing serious, but it definitely went in my favor.
1: Upsets galore on the men's side. Yes, a little bit of beef. On the women's side at this French Open, top seed Aryna Sabalenka is speed running the bracket, but the top two of 10 Americans now sent packing. Amanda Anisimova dropped a third set tiebreak to unseeded Diane Perry, while reigning champion Coco Gauff knocked off by the 28 seed Anastasia Potapova. Here's Gauff after her title defense ended.
24: I mean, I kind of noticed, like, obviously in the second set, I really broke her so many times, and I could have held, and maybe if I hold one time at 4-2 or at 4 to make it 4-3 instead of 5-2 could be different. But yeah, I think when I, you know, most players, I feel like when they have the lead, they kind of, especially against me, kind of get a little bit tight, and that showed today. And but obviously when you kind of like lose a lead, I've been in that position, and you're playing from behind, you're a lot more freer because you're just like whatever. And I think I need to have that same mentality when I'm in behind, at playing like that, to get back into the lead. And I need to figure out how to make that mental switch of keeping that level of play when I do have the lead, because I think I 5-2 to 6-5, I play great, and after that, the tiebreaker was really bad.
1: SportsCenter All Night, ESPN Radio. Let's go back to Oklahoma City, but stay outdoors. The NBA's Western Conference Finals, not the only big ticket in town. The Women's College World Series continued. Texas Tech returning for the second time after debuting as national runner-up last year. They take on Tennessee, winner to the semifinal, loser into an elimination game on Sunday. 1-1 into the ninth inning as Tennessee volunteers themselves to the semis.
4: Deep drive. Back it goes. At the wall, Davis leaps and cannot get it. And Tennessee walks it off with a solo home run for Emma Clark. Hugs around on Rocky Top, and they are into the national semifinals for the second year in a row.
1: 2-1 Tennessee in nine innings. Meanwhile, Saturday's other matchup of first-round winners saw top seed Alabama take on Nebraska. Bama's 16th appearance at the Women's College World Series. They last won the national title in 2012. The knockout blow came in the first inning.
5: Here's Marley Giles. First pitch swinging. Giles serves one to deep center. And gone! The senior catcher ambushes the first pitch from Fromm. A three-run home run and a breathtaking start for the top-seeded Tide.
1: Bama never looks back. The calls from ESPN. Bama wins 5-1. They're 56-7 this year on to the semis. Sunday, Nebraska meets Texas on ABC, 2 p.m. Eastern. Texas Tech sees UCLA. That's a 6 p.m. Eastern time first pitch on ESPN. Winners stay alive. A loss, and the season is over. Still only in the double elimination regional stage for college baseball. The shock upset of top seed UCLA by St. Mary's last night was nearly followed by their elimination from the NCAA tournament. UCLA saves their season in the ninth against Virginia Tech.
6: And UCLA has won the game! A remarkable comeback in the bottom of the ninth. And the number one national seed lives to see another day.
1: Call from ESPNU. The Bruins will square off with St. Mary's again on Sunday. It'll be revenge. It'll be the end of that number one seed's season. SportsCenter All Night, ESPN Radio, staying on the diamond but going back to the bigs. Dodgers have the second best record in Major League Baseball, hosting the Phillies on Saturday night. Philadelphia has climbed above 500 for the first time under Don Mattingly's tutelage over the last couple of days. Folks, the Phillies cannot stop winning.
5: Scott Livers swung on, hit high and deep, left center field, on the run is called to the wall, he jumps, and it's off the top of the wall, no, it's gone, it bounced back into the field of play, but it's a home run as Edmundo Sosa has put the Phillies in front here in the eighth inning.
1: 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They're the winningest team in baseball since Don Mattingly stepped in on April 28th, from 9-19 to now 30-28 on the year. Hey, don't look now, but the Mariners are finding their land legs after a brutal start to the year. Entered Saturday even, 29-29, they took on the D-backs. Matchup of two of the hottest teams in baseball.
5: Here comes the 1-1. Swung on, blasted, center field, it's got carry, it is.
1: That's right. The Mariners bash four homers. Seattle Sports 7:10 a.m. with the call. Brian Wu delivers seven shutout, two-hit innings for Seattle. It ends 5-1 Mariners. They've now won eight of their last 11 games. SportsCenter All Night, ESPN Radio to the WNBA. Portland Fire dominate Indiana, up 14 after one, up 25 after three quarters. The expansion team holds Caitlin Clark to a miserable 6 points. I'm 1 of 7 from the field. Elsewhere, Toronto Tempo top Seattle 93-72, 18 points from Marina Mabry. And Connecticut scored a much-needed upset at home against the Sparks, 84-81. 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
11: Good afternoon. This is Paul Keels. Another major upset at the French Open today. Third round play saw third seed Novak Djokovic on the men's side ousted by Joao Fonseca. Winners on the ladies' side, number 3, Iga Świątek, number 9, Mira Andreeva, and 10th ranked Carolina Muchova. Golf second round of the Charles Schwab Classic in Houston. It's J.J. Spahn, Akshay Bhatia, Michael Thor Bjornsson, and Jordan Smith who all shared the lead at 8 under par. Meanwhile, at the LPGA ShopRite Classic in New Jersey, Letitia Beck the leader. She's at 8 under par as well. It was learned today that Victor Hovland is withdrawn from next week's Memorial Tournament, Muirfield Village in Dublin, Ohio. No reason disclosed. Hovland was the winner of the Memorial in 2023. Baseball, Cleveland Guardians begin a weekend series at home of the Boston Red Sox tonight. Tyler Samaniego will pitch for the Red Sox. Slade Ciccone for the Guardians, who lead the AL Central by 3 games. Following an off day, the Cincinnati Reds are at home with the Atlanta Braves, who lead the National League East. That series starts tonight. Grant Holmes to pitch for the Braves. Chris Paddock on the mound for the Reds. National Hockey League playoffs tonight. Montreal at Carolina, Game 5 Eastern Finals. Hurricanes lead the Canadiens 3-1. From football, Pittsburgh Steelers today dismissed assistant coach Darius Swinton for an undisclosed violation of team policy. He had only been on the job for months. Meanwhile, NBA playoffs resume tomorrow. Game 7, Western Finals, San Antonio at Oklahoma City with the series tied at 3. According to reports, the Orlando Magic are close to hiring San Antonio assistant Sean Sweeney to be their new head coach. This is the Ohio News Network.
25: Your Skynet overnight forecast calls for mostly clear skies. We'll have a low of 56 degrees with light winds. For Saturday, should be another beautiful day, a little cooler than today, sunny with a high of 69. For Sunday, sunshine warming to 75 degrees, Monday mostly sunny and 78 degrees, Tuesday sunny and 75. For Skynet weather, I'm Max Crenshaw on ESPN Radio 1430 AM and 105.7 FM.
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1: Bella equalizes from the spot. And after 1:20, it's Gabriel's penalty that soars into the stands, marking the first of back-to-back UEFA Champions League winners in 8 years. It is PSG who matches Real Madrid of 2018 and going back. Meanwhile, in CONCACAF, Toluca won their shootout against fellow Liga MX side Tigres to win their region's Champions Cup final Saturday night. A blow to the surprising White Sox. Munetaka Murakami, placed on the injured list, expected to miss 4 to 6 weeks with a grade 2 right hamstring strain. The biggest bat in a homer-happy Chicago lineup His 20 home runs lead the American League. With the FIFA World Cup less than 2 weeks away, U.S. national team manager Mauricio Pochettino has announced Tim Ream will captain the American side after wearing the armband 16 of Pochettino's 23 games at the helm. At 38, he'll be the eldest player to feature for the U.S. in a World Cup. And the Spurs have ended the Thunder's title defense, returning to the finals for the first time since winning it all in 2014.

0: they could bring to the finals.
1: They were unflappable because they embraced the expectations. I talked to Victor numerous times over the course of the season. Same with Stephon Tassel, Dylan Harper. We taped it for SportsCenter, and they just felt like they were always ready for whatever was expected of them. And their internal expectations were different than the external ones. People thought, well, you know, they're ahead of schedule. They felt they were right on schedule, and they proved that tonight.
0: Meanwhile, New York, they've been waiting. After sweeping Cleveland Saturday, Karl Anthony Towns speaking about how long the Knicks celebrated winning the East last week, knowing they'd have plenty of time to savor it before the finals.
2: No, it was that night and that night only. Yeah, the flight home and everything, get home, wake up, it was a brand new day, it was back to work. So we all got back to work and, you know, we're just preparing.
0: But the biggest mystery around the Knicks isn't how much champagne they drank, but the availability of Mitchell Robinson against Wemby and the Spurs after the Knicks big reportedly had surgery to repair the most talked about appendage in all of New York City, the fifth metacarpal on his right hand. First, Knicks coach Mike Brown on when the injury did or did not occur.
3: Did the Mitch injury happen
4: in game? In game four?
3: Yeah.
4: No. Yeah.
3: So was it in basketball activities or not?
4: It was not at practice yesterday. Yeah.
0: Worth noting that Brown's family still lives in San Antonio. He's already joked he'll save a little bit of money moving them around the next few weeks. ESPN NBA senior insider Shams Charania has reported Robinson expects to play in game one. Here's ESPN NBA analyst Danny Green on his importance.
5: This series upcoming for them, he's the most important because their superpower is their offensive rebounding and also to play big against a Wemby or Isaiah Hartenstein. Like, he's the reason why they struggle, why Wemby struggled against the New York Knicks. So people are thinking it's a pinky. I've had a metacarpal fracture before. It's really more so in the hand. There's no excuse for that. Hopefully it's not because somebody's messing with a struck. I don't know if you've seen the video or not. But this is important. He's important to this group. For them to survive, also win and be like a comfortable Knicks team that they've been, he has to be healthy and playing his best basketball because he's the reason why they can neutralize a Wembanyama or a Hartenstein.
0: That, of course, before the Thunder were knocked out, it'll be Wemby and Robinson in theory. Now, these sides did meet in the NBA Cup. Knicks won that. The sides split the regular season series. San Antonio won at home New Year's Eve. The Knicks won at MSG by 25 on March 1st. Danny Green came on game night tonight. He won the first of his three rings with the Spurs 12 years ago, discussing the first big advantage for the Knicks in the finals.
6: I'm thinking that, you know, San Antonio's got a couple of days now. They're going to try to rest as much as they possibly can, prepare for the Knicks. Luckily, it doesn't start till Wednesday? So you have some time, but Knicks have even more rest, and hopefully Mitch Robinson with that finger. You know, I just want to see everybody healthy, but it's hard to say what each one of these coaches are thinking or saying, but I'm assuming if I'm the Knicks, I'm more in a better place or feeling better about it than San Antonio after having that heavyweight battle with OKC Thunder.
0: SportsCenter All Night, ESPN Radio, NBA Finals begin Wednesday. You'll hear it here on these ESPN radio stations or watch on ABC. Let's go back to baseball. The great comeback in Baltimore on Saturday. Blue Jays up 5-1, headed to the bottom of the ninth at Camden Yard. The beneficiary of four hits from Vladimir Guerrero Jr., four double plays to keep the Orioles at bay throughout the game. But three hits, three successive walks, brought Pete Alonso to the plate in a tie game with the bases juiced.
7: The 2-1 pitch to Alonso. He goes the other way. He has a base hit, and the Orioles have won it. Incredible magic on a Saturday here at Camden Yards. 6-5, Baltimore.
0: WBAL with the call. O's win the battle of the birds. Both teams still hovering right around 500. Cleveland leading the AL Central, taking on the Red Sox, who entered the day about a dozen games out of first in the East. Sonny Gray, brilliant, brought some of his best stuff, allowing a run in the first inning. A Jose Ramirez double before settling in with five further scoreless frames. It was 1-1 in the sixth, but got blown open truly in the ninth.
8: Here it is, and he swings and drives one deep into right field. Hits at the track, at the wall, gone! Three-run homer for Duran. The Red Sox have broken it open in the ninth inning. It is 9-1 in Cleveland.
0: And that's how it finished. WEEI 93.7 FM. Duran and Connor Wong each knocked in three in that 6-run ninth inning. The Guardians commit a season-high 4 errors. Staying in baseball, the Rays welcoming the Angels to St. Pete in a game that got out of hand early.
8: And here's the next delivery. This ball's lifted high in the air. This ball's hit deep down the right side, and you can kiss it goodbye. That is a grand slam right there. Angels on the board with 4 already here in the top of the first inning. It's 4-0 Halos.
0: Angels radio AM 830. Meckler's first big league grand slam. Mike Trout homers as well. Angels stack on 7 in the ninth. Make it a laugher, 14-3. The Rays are now 35-20. The Angels are 13 games under 500. The Athletics hosting the Yankees in Sacramento on Saturday. JT Ginn, a spotless 6 frames for the cityless A's. Ryan Weathers struck out 10 but seeded 5 runs for the Yanks, including a big fly in the 7th.
7: As the lefty delivers and the pitch to Kurt, swung on a fly ball to center field. Going back for it is Grisham near the track. On the track at the wall, leaps up, and it is gone! A 2-run homer for Kurt, and the A's lead it 5-1.
0: Talk 650 KTSE with the call. The Yankees do score 3 in the ninth. The rally falls short. Athletics take it 6-4. How about we switch to the National League? Cubs meeting the Cardinals beside the gateway to the West. St. Louis scored the first run in the 4th. The Cubs scored the last 6, tallying in 4 separate innings. Pete Crow Armstrong, 4 hits on Saturday.
9: Here's a high fly ball, deep right field. Get out the tape measure, long gone. Pete Crow Armstrong.
0: Cubs Radio Network with the call. Ben Brown works 7 one-run innings to grab the win. 6-1 Cubs the final. The sides are a game and a half apart now in the NL Central. All 5 teams above 500 at the end of May. Here's Doug Glanville on Hammer and Emmett picking a favorite after a third of the season in the division on Saturday.
6: I feel like the Cubs, Brewers are probably in a notch above. The Brewers just never get the love, but they're a really good team. They're just organizationally, they just know how to maximize their personnel, and they keep doing it. You know, so you just can't deny, like, they're 14 games over 500 right now. It's just amazing. The Cubs, I see as a team that has a nice, deep, long lineup, and they just need to get healthy on the pitching side, and I see them as someone that can be there. But when you say anyone, sure. I mean, I'm in Pittsburgh right now, so I'm feeling like it's going to be exciting to kind of see what they're doing, but they have a lot of young talent. The Reds, you know, I never count out Terry Francona. We mentioned the 2016 World Series. And the Cardinals, Ali Marmol is just a great manager. He finds a way, and you got those young players believing. So, yeah, it's an exciting division because inside of it, you have this geographic rivalry that's kind of unique, and that's what makes that division fun because every series feels like a rivalry.
0: Well, the series between Chicago and St. Louis concludes with Sunday Night Baseball, so tune in tonight. St. Louis Cardinals host the Chicago Cubs. Coverage begins 6:30 p.m. Eastern on many of these ESPN radio stations and the ESPN app. How about those Central leading Brewers visiting Houston looking to extend a 4-game win streak? It ended up being all Astros.
8: Right-hander delivers. Breaking ball, and that's belted. Deep to left field, and you can kiss it goodbye. Off the community leader's side, a 2-run shot for Jeremy Pena, and the Astros lead it 3-1. His third of the season.
0: KBME 790 AM. Pena finished with 3 hits, including that 2-run shot. Christian Walker jacked a 3-run shot in the 8th to help the Stros to their 7th win in 9. They take it 9-2, 3 games out of first in the thus far mediocre AL West. In a moment, the best highlights around the dial in a wild game in Pittsburgh as we continue to go around the horn in Major League Baseball. 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
14: This is ONN. Good afternoon. This is Paul Keels. Another major upset at the French Open today. Third round play saw third seed Novak Djokovic on the men's side ousted by Joao Fonseca. Winners on the ladies' side, number 3, Iga Świątek, number 9, Mira Andreeva, and 10th ranked Karolina Muchova. Golf, second round of the Charles Schwab Classic in Houston. It's J.J. Spahn, Akshay Bhatia, Michael Thor Bjornerson, and Jordan Smith, who all shared the lead at 8 under par. Meanwhile, at the LPGA ShopRite Classic in New Jersey, Letitia Beck, the leader, she's at 8 under par as well. It was learned today that Victor Hovland has withdrawn from next week's Memorial Tournament, Muirfield Village in Dublin, Ohio. No reason disclosed. Hovland was the winner of the Memorial in 2023. Baseball, Cleveland Guardians begin a weekend series at home of the Boston Red Sox tonight. Tyler Samaniego will pitch for the Red Sox, Slade Ciccone for the Guardians, who lead the AL Central by 3 games. Following an off day, the Cincinnati Reds are at home with the Atlanta Braves, who lead the National League East. That series starts tonight. Grant Holmes to pitch for the Braves, Chris Paddock on the mound for the Reds. National Hockey League playoffs tonight. Montreal at Carolina, Game 5 Eastern Finals. Hurricanes lead the Canadiens 3-1. From football, Pittsburgh Steelers today dismissed assistant coach Darius Swinton for an undisclosed violation of team policy. He had only been on the job for months. Meanwhile, NBA playoffs resume tomorrow. Game 7, Western Finals, San Antonio at Oklahoma City with the series tied at 3. According to reports, the Orlando Magic are close to hiring San Antonio assistant Sean Sweeney to be their new head coach. This is the Ohio News Network.
15: Your Skynet overnight forecast calls for mostly clear skies. We'll have a low of 56 degrees with light winds. For Saturday, should be another beautiful day, a little cooler than today, sunny with a high of 69. For Sunday, sunshine warming to 75 degrees, Monday mostly sunny and 78 degrees, Tuesday sunny and 75. For Skynet weather, I'm Max Crenshaw on ESPN Radio 1430 AM and 105.7 FM.
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6: Good afternoon. This is Paul Keels. Another major upset at the French Open today. Third round play saw third seed Novak Djokovic on the men's side ousted by Joao Fonseca. Winners on the ladies' side, number 3, Iga Świątek, number 9, Mira Andreeva, and 10th ranked Karolina Muchova. Golf, second round of the Charles Schwab Classic in Houston. It's J.J. Spahn, Akshay Bhatia, Michael Thor Bjornerson, and Jordan Smith, who all shared the lead at 8 under par. Meanwhile, at the LPGA ShopRite Classic in New Jersey, Letitia Beck, the leader, she's at 8 under par as well. It was learned today that Victor Hovland has withdrawn from next week's Memorial Tournament at Muirfield Village in Dublin, Ohio. No reason disclosed. Hovland was the winner of the Memorial in 2023. Baseball, Cleveland Guardians begin a weekend series at home of the Boston Red Sox tonight. Tyler Samaniego will pitch for the Red Sox, Leigh Ciccone for the Guardians, who lead the AL Central by 3 games. Following an off day, the Cincinnati Reds are at home with the Atlanta Braves, who lead the National League East. That series starts tonight. Grant Holmes to pitch for the Braves. Chris Paddock on the mound for the Reds. National Hockey League playoffs tonight. Montreal at Carolina, Game 5 Eastern Finals. Hurricanes lead the Canadiens 3-1. From football, Pittsburgh Steelers today dismissed assistant coach Darius Swinton for an undisclosed violation of team policy. He had only been on the job for months. Meanwhile, NBA playoffs resume tomorrow. Game 7, Western Finals, San Antonio at Oklahoma City with the series tied at 3. According to reports, the Orlando Magic are close to hiring San Antonio assistant Sean Sweeney to be their new head coach. This is the Ohio News Network.
7: Your Skynet overnight forecast calls for mostly clear skies. We'll have a low of 56 degrees with light winds. For Saturday, it should be another beautiful day, a little cooler than today, sunny with a high of 69. For Sunday, sunshine warming to 75 degrees, Monday mostly sunny and 78 degrees, Tuesday sunny and 75. For Skynet weather, I'm Max Crenshaw on ESPN Radio 1430 AM and 105.7 FM.
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0: NHL NBA playoffs resume tomorrow. Game 7, Western Finals, San Antonio at Oklahoma City with the series tied at 3. According to reports, the Orlando Magic are close to hiring San Antonio assistant Sean Sweeney to be their new head coach. This is the Ohio News Network.
1: Your Skynet overnight forecast calls for mostly clear skies. We'll have a low of 56 degrees with light winds. For Saturday, it should be another beautiful day, a little cooler than today, sunny with a high of 69. For Sunday, sunshine warming to 75 degrees, Monday mostly sunny and 78 degrees, Tuesday sunny and 75. For Skynet weather, I'm Max Crenshaw on ESPN Radio 1430 AM and 105.7 FM.
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0: my first reaction was, do you need a ride to the airport? You know, he's just been somebody that he's just here all the time. I mean, there's times I've wanted to shoo him out of the building. He's at every voluntary, every non-voluntary workout. I'm the same guy that broke his hand, and then he was here the next day practicing, the next game, stiff-arming guys. I was happy, good balance, good balance.
1: I am today years old when I realized Madison Beer is a singer. Like, I just thought she was some super hot chick that Justin Herbert dated.
2: I'm with you on that, too. How about Harbaugh? This is why we love James Harbaugh. When he's like, do you need a ride to the airport? I mean, it is phenomenal. And one of the best coaching player combos that I can't wait to watch this year is your former head coach, Mike McDaniel, and Justin Herbert. That is going to be unbelievable.
1: Yeah. If anybody can do amazing things with Justin Herbert, it certainly will be that offensive mind.
3: 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Amber and Ian.
2: College football has gone off the damn rails. We now have the Big Ten denying they were ever interested in 16 teams. Well, hold on a minute. You got the ones that brought up 16 3 years ago. Now you're saying you never talked about 16? Shut the hell up. The state of college football right now is in pure anarchy. We can't get people to agree whether the sky is damn blue or not when it comes to college athletics.
1: Or anything else.
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8: Good afternoon. This is Paul Keels. Another major upset at the French Open today. Third round play saw third seed Novak Djokovic on the men's side ousted by Joao Fonseca. Winners on the ladies' side, number 3 Iga Świątek, number 9 Mira Andreeva, and 10th ranked Carolina Muchova. Golf, second round of the Charles Schwab Classic in Houston. It's J.J. Spahn, Akshay Bhatia, Michael Thor Bjornsson, and Jordan Smith, who all shared the lead at 8 under par. Meanwhile, at the LPGA ShopRite Classic in New Jersey, Letitia Beck, the leader, she's at 8 under par as well. It was learned today that Victor Hovland is withdrawn from next week's Memorial Tournament, Muirfield Village in Dublin, Ohio. No reason disclosed. Hovland was the winner of the Memorial in 2023. Baseball, Cleveland Guardians begin a weekend series at home of the Boston Red Sox tonight. Tyler Samaniego will pitch for the Red Sox, Slade Ciccone for the Guardians, who lead the AL Central by 3 games. Following an off day, the Cincinnati Reds are at home with the Atlanta Braves, who lead the National League East. That series starts tonight. Grant Holmes to pitch for the Braves. Chris Paddock on the mound for the Reds. National Hockey League playoffs tonight. Montreal at Carolina, Game 5 Eastern Finals. Hurricanes lead the Canadiens 3-1. From football, Pittsburgh Steelers today dismissed assistant coach Darius Swinton for an undisclosed violation of team policy. He had only been on the job for months. Meanwhile, NBA playoffs resume tomorrow. Game 7, Western Finals, San Antonio at Oklahoma City, with the series tied at 3. According to reports, the Orlando Magic are close to hiring San Antonio assistant Sean Sweeney to be their new head coach. This is the Ohio News Network.
9: Your Skynet overnight forecast calls for mostly clear skies. We'll have a low of 56 degrees with light winds. For Saturday, should be another beautiful day, a little cooler than today, sunny with a high of 69. For Sunday, sunshine warming to 75 degrees, Monday mostly sunny and 78 degrees, Tuesday sunny and 75. For Skynet weather, I'm Max Crenshaw on ESPN Radio 1430 AM and 105.7 FM.
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10: 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All the biggest WWE premium live events all in one place, anytime, anywhere. All that said, ahead of that clash in Italy, how about WWE Hall of Famer Mark Henry on Cody Rhodes playing his role a little extra of late?
11: No, I'm listening to what Cody's saying. On SmackDown, Cody, he basically said he looked down on the indies. It's been weeks of him saying things. You go back to 3 months ago when he told Nick Aldis, I'm QB1, you work for me. That's heelish. Cody has done that for the last 3 months. And I'm wondering, why is he fat-shaming Walter? I can't say Gunther because the whole time that since the name changed, Gunther's been under 260 pounds. But when he was near 300 pounds and he went by his name, by Walter, performing in front of 250 people on the indies, I still loved him. It got him his job. Obviously, he had value, but Cody poked fun at that. And that's not what babyfaces or good guys do.
10: If you know anything about WWE, that's probably a very spicy commentary. SportsCenter All Night, ESPN Radio. How about we check in on Paris and the clay courts at Roland Garros? On the men's side, start doing the math. Alcaraz withdrew. Djokovic eliminated Friday by a 19-year-old. Ben Shelton upset in the second round. 8 of the top 10 were gone before the final 16 ever took the court. Jannik Sinner obviously suffered the greatest indignity, losing 18 of his last 20 games, choking away a 5-1 third set lead to crash out in the second round. So we'll have a first-time Grand Slam winner in Paris on the men's side this year. The last two standing in the top 10, second seed Sasha Zverev and fourth seed Canadian Felix Auger-Aliassime, each advanced in four sets. Francis Tiafoe into the last 16 by coming from two sets down and a third set tiebreak, before breezing past Jaime Faria amidst a vocal sparring match between the two. Tiafo on his mid-match confrontation.
12: And then at the end, there was a little beef happening at the net. You came to the net. He was at the net. I feel like you showed a little bit of toughness there, and that fired you up at the end. How are you feeling after that point, after you guys met at the net?
13: No, 100%, 100%. You know, I felt like I needed that too, because I'm up at the time, but I'm still a little nervous. So, and he was chirping. He definitely gave me a lot of lip. He thought he was Ryan Garcia or something. So I just had to definitely let him know, like, yo, chill out, bro. Just play and just enjoy being in Paris and just play. So, yeah, I mean, it was a little back and forth, nothing serious, but it definitely went in my favor.
10: Upsets galore on the men's side. Yes, a little bit of beef. On the women's side at this French Open, top seed Aryna Sabalenka is speed running the bracket, but the top two of 10 Americans now sent packing. Amanda Anisimova dropped a third set tiebreak to unseeded Diane Perry, while reigning champion Coco Gauff knocked off by the 28th seed Anastasia Potapova. Here's Gauff after her title defense ended.
14: I mean, I kind of noticed, like, obviously in the second set, I really broke her so many times, and I could have held, and maybe if I hold one time at 4-2 or at 4 to make it 4-3 instead of 5-2, could be different. But yeah, I think when most players, I feel like when they have the lead, they kind of, especially against me, kind of get a little bit tight, and that showed today. And but obviously when you kind of like lose a lead, I've been in that position, and you're playing from behind, you're a lot more freer because you're just like whatever. And I think I need to have that same mentality when I'm in behind, at playing like that, to get back into the lead. And I need to figure out how to make that mental switch of keeping that level of play when I do have the lead, because I think I 5-2 to 6-5, I play great, and after that, the tiebreaker was really bad.
10: SportsCenter All Night, ESPN Radio. Let's go back to Oklahoma City, but stay outdoors. The NBA's Western Conference Finals, not the only big ticket in town. The Women's College World Series continued, Texas Tech returning for the second time after debuting as national runner-up last year. They take on Tennessee, winner to the semifinal, loser into an elimination game on Sunday. 1-1 into the ninth inning as Tennessee volunteers themselves to the semis.
15: Deep drive. Back it goes. At the wall, Davis leaps and cannot get it. And Tennessee walks it off with a solo home run for Emma Clark. Hugs around on Rocky Top. Semifinals for the second year in a row.
10: 2-1 Tennessee in nine innings. Meanwhile, Saturday's other matchup of first-round winners saw top seed Alabama take on Nebraska. Bama's 16th appearance at the Women's College World Series. They last won the national title in 2012. The knockout blow came in the first inning.
16: Here's Marley Giles. First pitch swinging. Giles serves one to deep center. And gone! The senior catcher ambushes the first pitch from Fromm. A three-run home run and a breathtaking start for the top-seeded Tide.
10: Bama never looks back. The calls from ESPN. Bama wins 5-1. They're 56-7 this year on to the semis. Sunday, Nebraska meets Texas on ABC, 2 p.m. Eastern. Texas Tech sees UCLA. That's a 6 p.m. Eastern time first pitch on ESPN. Winners stay alive. A loss, and the season is over. Still only in the double elimination regional stage for college baseball, the shock upset of top seed UCLA by St. Mary's last night was nearly followed by their elimination from the NCAA tournament. UCLA saves their season in the ninth against Virginia Tech. Call from ESPNU. The Bruins will square off with St. Mary's again on Sunday. It'll be revenge, or it'll be the end of that number one seed's season. SportsCenter All Night, ESPN Radio, staying on the diamond, but going back to the bigs. Dodgers have the second best record in Major League Baseball, hosting the Phillies on Saturday night. Philadelphia has climbed above 500 for the first time under Don Mattingly's tutelage over the last couple of days. Folks, the Phillies cannot stop winning.
16: Scott Livers swung on, hit high and deep, left center field. On the run is called to the wall. He jumps, and it's off the top of the wall. No!
10: 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Tanner Scott gives up three runs in the eighth, takes the loss. Philly wins 4-3. They're the winningest team in baseball since Don Mattingly stepped in on April 28th, from 9-19 to now 30-28 on the year. Hey, don't look now, but the Mariners are finding their land legs after a brutal start to the year. Entered Saturday even, 29-29, they took on the D-backs. Matchup of two of the hottest teams in baseball.
16: Here comes the 1-1. Swung on, blasted, center field. It's Guy Carey. It is gone, sail away. Julio, dead center field, solo home run, 4-0 Mariners. This place is going wild, celebrating the fourth home run of the game.
10: That's right, the Mariners bashed four homers. Seattle Sports 7:10 a.m. with the call. Brian Wu delivers seven shutout, two-hit innings for Seattle. It ends 5-1 Mariners. They've now won eight of their last 11 games. SportsCenter All Night ESPN Radio to the WNBA. Portland Fire dominate Indiana, up 14 after one, up 25 after three quarters. The expansion team holds Caitlin Clark to a miserable 6 points. I'm 1 of 7 from the field. Elsewhere, Toronto Tempo top Seattle 93-72, 18 points from Marina Mabry, and Connecticut scored a much-needed upset at home against the Sparks, 84-81. Coming up, all the headlines, SportsCenter All Night ESPN Radio.
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22: Good afternoon. This is Paul Keels. Another major upset at the French Open today. Third round play saw third seed Novak Djokovic on the men's side ousted by Joao Fonseca. Winners on the ladies' side, number 3 Iga Świątek, number 9 Mira Andreeva, and 10th ranked Carolina Muchova. Golf second round of the Charles Schwab Classic in Houston. It's J.J. Spahn, Akshay Bhatia, Michael Thor Bjornsson, and Jordan Smith, who all shared the lead at 8 under par. Meanwhile, at the LPGA ShopRite Classic in New Jersey, Letitia Beck, the leader, she's at 8 under par as well. It was learned today that Victor Hovland is withdrawn from next week's Memorial Tournament, Muirfield Village in Dublin, Ohio. No reason disclosed. Hovland was the winner of the Memorial in 2023. Baseball, Cleveland Guardians begin a weekend series at home of the Boston Red Sox tonight. Tyler Samaniego will pitch for the Red Sox, Slade Ciccone for the Guardians, who lead the AL Central by 3 games. Following an off day, the Cincinnati Reds are at home with the Atlanta Braves, who lead the National League East. That series starts tonight. Grant Holmes to pitch for the Braves. Chris Paddock on the mound for the Reds. National Hockey League playoffs tonight. Montreal at Carolina, Game 5 Eastern Finals. Hurricanes lead the Canadiens 3-1. From football, Pittsburgh Steelers today dismissed assistant coach Darius Swinton for an undisclosed violation of team policy. He had only been on the job for months. Meanwhile, NBA playoffs resume tomorrow. Game 7, Western Finals, San Antonio at Oklahoma City with the series tied at 3. According to reports, the Orlando Magic are close to hiring San Antonio assistant Sean Sweeney to be their new head coach. This is the Ohio News Network.
23: Your Skynet overnight forecast calls for mostly clear skies. We'll have a low of 56 degrees with light winds. For Saturday, should be another beautiful day, a little cooler than today, sunny with a high of 69. For Sunday, sunshine warming to 75 degrees. Monday, mostly sunny and 78 degrees. Tuesday, sunny and 75. For Skynet weather, I'm Max Crenshaw on ESPN Radio 1430 AM and 105.7 FM.
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10: After 1:20, it's Gabriel's penalty that soars into the stands, marking the first of back-to-back UEFA Champions League winners in 8 years. It is PSG who matches Real Madrid of 2018 and going back-to-back. Meanwhile, in CONCACAF, Toluca won their shootout against fellow Liga MX side Tigres to win their region's Champions Cup final Saturday night. A blow to the surprising White Sox. Munetaka Murakami, placed on the injured list, expected to miss 4 to 6 weeks with a grade 2 right hamstring strain. The biggest bat in a homer-happy Chicago lineup is 20 home runs to lead the American League. With the FIFA World Cup less than 2 weeks away, U.S. national team manager Mauricio Pochettino has announced Tim Ream will captain the American side after wearing the armband 16 of Pochettino's 23 games at the helm. At 38, he'll be the eldest player to feature for the U.S. in a World Cup. And the Spurs have ended the Thunder's title defense, returning to the finals for the first time since winning it all in 2014. Gilgeous Alexander drops 35 in defeat. Wembanyama with 22 points. Wemby and San Antonio finals bound.
2: The San Antonio Spurs. The talk was about the future. Well, the future is now for Wemby and the Spurs. They rally down 3-2, and they eliminate the defending champs on their home floor in Game 7. And for the first time in 12 years, the San Antonio Spurs are headed to the NBA Finals.
10: Mark Kestisher and PJ Carlissimo called it on ESPN Radio. Out to OKC for the wrap-up. Mark.
2: Mike, thank you very much. The San Antonio Spurs on the floor of the defending champs in Oklahoma City come back from down 3-2, led by Victor Wembanyama and plenty others, take out Oklahoma City in 7 games. And PJ Carlissimo, it is the young Spurs. Everybody said ahead of schedule. They don't know how young they are. They're about to play the Knicks in the NBA Finals.
3: And what a deserving Western Conference champion. How about you said that he had Victor Wembanyama, who is the MVP in the Western Conference Finals, obviously. 7 Spurs in double figures. In the fourth quarter, this team shot 6. This young team playing in the Champions building shot 61% from the field. For the game, they took care of the ball. That had been their big problem. 12 turnovers by the San Antonio Spurs. They needed threes. 17 for 40. 43% from the three-point line, led by Julian Champagny. 6 for 10 from the three-point line.
2: That's who you feel really good about. Obviously, Victor Wembanyama is a transcendental guy out there, you know, talent for San Antonio. We know about Steph Castle and Dylan Harper, but Keldon Johnson, who's been around the longest tenured San Antonio Spur, and Julian Champagny, who the 76ers waived a few years ago, undrafted player, all contributing. And now the New York Knicks, I know they've won 11 straight. I know they've been off a ton in this postseason with all the sweeps, but they're going to face a defense that they have not seen in the postseason.
3: Agreed, but they're also going to...
2: The 76ers waived a few years ago, undrafted player, all contributing, and now the New York Knicks...

0: advantage for the Knicks in the finals?
1: I'm thinking that, you know, San Antonio's got a couple of days now. They're going to try to rest as much as they possibly can, prepare for the Knicks. Luckily, it doesn't start till Wednesday? So you have some time, but Knicks have even more rest, and hopefully Mitchell Robinson with that finger. You know, I just want to see everybody healthy, but it's hard to say what each one of these coaches are thinking or saying, but I'm assuming if I'm the Knicks, I'm more in a better place or feeling better about it than San Antonio after having that heavyweight battle with OKC Thunder.
0: Sports Center all night, ESPN Radio, NBA Finals begin Wednesday. You'll hear it here on these ESPN radio stations or watch on ABC. Let's go back to baseball. The great comeback in Baltimore on Saturday. Blue Jays up 5-1, headed to the bottom of the ninth at Camden Yard. The beneficiary of four hits from Vladimir Guerrero Jr., four double plays to keep the Orioles at bay throughout the game. But three hits, three successive walks, brought Pete Alonso to the plate in a tie game with the bases juiced.
2: The 2-1 pitch to Alonso. He goes the other way. He has a base hit, and the Orioles have won it. Incredible magic on a Saturday here at Camden Yards. 6-5, Baltimore.
0: WBAL with the call. O's win the Battle of the Birds. Both teams still hovering right around 500. Cleveland leading the AL Central, taking on the Red Sox, who entered the day about a dozen games out of first in the East. Sonny Gray, brilliant, brought some of his best stuff, allowing a run in the first inning. A Jose Ramirez double before settling in with five further scoreless frames. It was 1-1 in the sixth, but got blown open truly in the ninth.
3: Here it is, and he swings and drives one deep into right field. Hits at the track, at the wall, gone! Three-run homer for Duran. The Red Sox have broken it open in the ninth inning. It is 9-1 in Cleveland.
0: And that's how it finished. WEEI 93.7 FM. Duran and Connor Wong each knocked in three in that six-run ninth inning. The Guardians commit a season-high four errors. Staying in baseball, the Rays welcoming the Angels to St. Pete in a game that got out of hand early.
4: And here's the next delivery. This ball's lifted high in the air. This ball's hit deep down the right side, and you can kiss it goodbye. That is a grand slam right there. Angels on the board with four already here in the top of the first inning. It's 4-0 Halos.
0: Angels radio AM 830. Meckler's first big league grand slam. Mike Trout homers as well. Angels tack on seven in the ninth. Make it a laugher, 14-3. The Rays are now 35-20. The Angels are 13 games under 500. The Athletics hosting the Yankees in Sacramento on Saturday. JT Ginn, a spotless six frames for the cityless A's. Ryan Weather struck out 10, but seeded five runs for the Yanks, including a big fly in the seventh.
5: As the lefty delivers and the pitch to Kurt, swung on a fly ball to center field. Going back for it is Grisham near the track, on the track, at the wall, leaps up, and it is gone!
0: Talk 650 KTSE with the call. The Yankees do score three in the ninth. The rally falls short. Athletics take it 6-4. How about we switch to the National League? Cubs meeting the Cardinals beside the gateway to the West. St. Louis scored the first run in the fourth. The Cubs scored the last six, tallying in four separate innings. Pete Crow Armstrong, four hits on Saturday.
6: Here's a high fly ball, deep right field. Get out the tape measure. Long gone.
0: Cubs Radio Network with the call. Ben Brown works seven one-run innings to grab the win. 6-1 Cubs the final. The sides are a game and a half apart now in the NL Central. All five teams above 500 at the end of May. Here's Doug Glanville on Hammer and Emmett picking a favorite after a third of the season in the division on Saturday.
7: I feel like the Cubs, Brewers are probably in a notch above. The Brewers just never get the love, but they're a really good team. They're just organizationally, they just know how to maximize their personnel, and they keep doing it. You know, so you just can't deny, like, they're 14 games over 500 right now. It's just amazing. The Cubs, I see as a team that has a nice, deep, long lineup, and they just need to get healthy on the pitching side, and I see them as someone that can be there. But when you say anyone, sure. I mean, I'm in Pittsburgh right now, so I'm feeling like it's going to be exciting to kind of see what they're they're doing, but they have a lot of young talent. The Reds, you know, I never count out Terry Francona. We mentioned the 2016 World Series. And the Cardinals, Ollie Marmol, he's just a great manager. He finds a way, and you got those young players believing. So, yeah, it's an exciting division because inside of it, you have this geographic rivalry that's kind of unique, and that's what makes that division fun because every series feels like a rivalry.
0: Well, the series between Chicago and St. Louis concludes with Sunday Night Baseball, so tune in tonight. St. Louis Cardinals host the Chicago Cubs. Coverage begins 6:30 p.m. Eastern on many of these ESPN radio stations and the ESPN app. How about those Central leading Brewers visiting Houston looking to extend a four-game win streak? It ended up being all Astros.
4: Right-hander delivers. Breaking ball, and that's belted. Deep to left field, and you can kiss it goodbye. Off the community leader's side, a two-run shot for Jeremy Pena, and the Astros lead it 3-1. Pena's third of the season.
0: KBME 790 AM, Pena finished with three hits, including that two-run shot. Christian Walker jacked a three-run shot in the eighth to help the Stros to their seventh win in nine. They take it 9-2, three games out of first in the thus far mediocre AL West. In a moment, the best highlights around the dial in a wild game in Pittsburgh as we continue to go around the horn in Major League Baseball. 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
12: Good afternoon. This is Paul Keels. Another major upset at the French Open today. Third round play saw third seed Novak Djokovic on the men's side ousted by Joao Fonseca. Winners on the ladies' side, number 3, Iga Świątek, number 9, Mira Andreeva, and 10th ranked Karolina Muchova. Golf second round of the Charles Schwab Classic in Houston. It's J.J. Spahn, Akshay Bhatia, Michael Thor Bjornerson, and Jordan Smith who all shared the lead at 8 under par. Meanwhile, at the LPGA ShopRite Classic in New Jersey, Letitia Beck, the leader, she's at 8 under par as well. It was learned today that Victor Hovland has withdrawn from next week's Memorial Tournament at Muirfield Village in Dublin, Ohio. No reason disclosed. Hovland was the winner of the Memorial in 2023. Baseball, Cleveland Guardians begin a weekend series at home of the Boston Red Sox tonight. Tyler Samaniego will pitch for the Red Sox, Leigh Ciccone for the Guardians, who lead the AL Central by three games. Following an off day, the Cincinnati Reds are at home with the Atlanta Braves, who lead the National League East. That series starts tonight. Grant Holmes to pitch for the Braves, Chris Paddock on the mound for the Reds. National Hockey League playoffs tonight. Montreal at Carolina, Game 5 Eastern Finals. Hurricanes lead the Canadiens 3-1. From football, Pittsburgh Steelers today dismissed assistant coach Darius Swinton for an undisclosed violation of team policy. He had only been on the job for months. Meanwhile, NBA playoffs resume tomorrow. Game 7, Western Finals, San Antonio at Oklahoma City with the series tied at 3. According to reports, the Orlando Magic are close to hiring San Antonio assistant Sean Sweeney to be their new head coach. This is the Ohio News Network.
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14: Your Skynet overnight forecast calls for mostly clear skies. We'll have a low of 56 degrees with light winds. For Saturday, should be another beautiful day, a little cooler than today, sunny with a high of 69. For Sunday, sunshine warming to 75 degrees. Monday, mostly sunny and 78 degrees. Tuesday, sunny and 75. For Skynet weather, I'm Max Crenshaw on ESPN Radio 1430 AM and 105.7 FM.
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0: 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Let's close out by taking a look around Major League Baseball one last time. High-scoring game in Pittsburgh Saturday. Pirates hosted the Twins. Pickup action in the second. Looks like the Buccos are going to run away with it.
22: He's hit one as hard as 119 this year. 1-1 is crushed. Deep center field. Clemens back.
0: Mike Cousins on ESPN Radio, Cruz's 13th of the year, 6-run Pittsburgh lead. 2 innings later, Minnesota leveled it.
22: Cody Clemens, batter 8 of the inning for the Twins, hits a hard line drive to right field, base hit. Bell is around third. The throw from Reynolds is cut off at first base. He whips it over to the first base bag for Lau, trying to get a tag. They don't get the out there. The tying run comes across to score, and the boos rain down on Pirates starter Mitch Keller, who's given up a 5 spot to the Twins here in the fourth inning, and the game is tied at 7.
0: 3 hits for Clemens, but in the fifth, Pittsburgh took the lead for good.
22: Mangum has homered and lined out today. The 1-1, and it's a liner into left field, a base hit. Griffin's going to come around third. Larnick is up with it. His throw to the plate is not in time. RBI single for Jake Mangum, and it propels the Pirates to the lead here in the fifth inning. It's 8-7, Pittsburgh over Minnesota.
0: Wild game, 10-9, Pittsburgh final. Pirates go for the sweep Sunday. Elsewhere in Arlington, the Rangers hosting the Royals. Couple games out of the AL West lead. Kansas City losers of 14 of 17. KC up 6-4 after 8. But Jock Peterson's solo home run started a ninth-inning Rangers rally. Ezekiel Duran walks it off. Five straight hits against Lucas Ersig, 7-6 Rangers. Mets and Marlins in Queens Saturday afternoon. 16th career start for Christian Scott, struck out a career-high 8. The Mets go on to win 6-1 on the day. Lee Mazzilli and Bobby Valentine go into the Amazons Hall of Fame. The disappointing Tigers on the south side of Chicago, Anthony Kay, five innings of one-run ball for the Sox, who put another three balls in the stands on Saturday. 7-1 win for Chicago. White Sox have slugged three or more homers in a game for the 11th time this year. And finally, the Giants and the Rockies are now equivalently mid. Colorado led beginning to end, an 8-3 win. Ryan Feltner scattered four hits over six scoreless innings. Both teams have 22 wins as they approach the middle third of a likely disappointing season. Thanks for staying up all night with us. For our crew in Bristol, Mike Watts saying, coming up next, it's best week ever here on ESPN Radio. Have a great Sunday, everyone.
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11: Gianna led the way with 22 points in the West Finals MVP award. San Antonio had seven different players to scoring in double figures, becoming the ninth team in NBA history to have seven players score 10-plus points in a Game 7 and the first since 2021. The Spurs will host the Knicks in Game 1 of the NBA Finals on Wednesday on ESPN Radio and ABC. On to the NFL, where the Vikings have hired Nolan Teasley as their general manager, sources told NFL Network's Tom Pelissero. Teasley has spent the past 13 seasons with the Seahawks, where he began as an intern and advanced to assistant GM in 2023. On the pitch, PSG became just the second team to win back-to-back Champions League titles after rallying to beat Arsenal 4-3 in a shootout. PSG is the 10th team in European Cup history to win consecutive titles, dating all the way back to 1955.
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15: 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I'm going to need you to go ahead and come in on Sunday, okay? 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
19: Indeed it is. Best week ever. ESPN Radio. He is Gabe Neitzel. I am Peter Burns. Believe it or not, Courtney Cronin's on vacation. Who would have thunk it? Who would have thunk it? It's an ongoing bit this part of year, but it is that time. Hello, Gabe. Good morning, sir.
20: Good morning. How are you doing today? I got to imagine you're just, college baseball in full swing. Like, a lot of good things happening right now in the world of sports.
19: I got, I literally got about 2.5 hours of sleep. And by most times in my life, I would be like, all right, the only time you get 2.5 hours of sleep is when you have kids, like a newborn kids.
20: Mm-hmm.
19: You're in Vegas or a bachelor party.
20: Sure.
19: Or your favorite team that you grew up with is on some type of run. So as a San Antonio Spurs fan, I will tell you that it is a fine day to be uncaffeinated yet, my friend. We're going to get into all of that today. We had Western Conference Finals go down between Spurs and Thunder. The NBA Finals are set. We'll throw back to 1999 with the Knicks and the Spurs. We'll get into Women's College World Series. We get into all the chaos that was SEC Spring Meetings that I was at in Destin, Florida last week. And the latest of 2,900 and some odd bets, including like women's lacrosse in Latvia and how it's rocking NCAA football this upcoming season. But without further ado, let's get into it with this.
14: This is the biggest story of the week ever.
19: Western Conference Finals, Game 7. See, the Eastern Conference Finals, they made it easy. The Knicks are just like, sweep. We kind of hang out, relax.
20: That series wasn't even a full four games. It was like 3 1/4, right? Like that, they didn't even play four games, it felt like, in that one.
19: Because the Knicks had played so well, they've been well rested. They have an opportunity to watch some great basketball right from the jump, courtesy of ESPN Radio. The Spurs making OKC feel like home.
0: Caruso had it knocked away by Fox. Another steal by the Spurs defense. Here's Vassell attacking, goes to the left-hand miss, but Castle trailing, grabs and flushes. Timeout Thunder, and the Spurs have an early 10-point lead on the road in Game 7.
1: Yeah, it really looks like the young Spurs are nervous and not ready to play in a Game 7.
19: Yeah, that's being a little facetious right there, Gabe, because right from the jump, you're thinking, all right, this is one of the youngest teams that we've seen go this deep in the playoffs early, right? And the Spurs had no problem in OKC right for the jump.
20: Well, again, because you mentioned it, right? Like, this is their first run. You usually don't get to jump to the top of the line or the front of the line, especially in the NBA. Usually have to go through some trials and tribulations. And in this run, this is their first Game 7. This is their first win or go home game or winner take all game. And maybe because they had to play Game 6 and fight off elimination, they were pretty loose at the start of this one.
19: There was no doubt about it, but you knew the Thunder were going to get back involved, making some great adjustments against the Spurs, who had 40 points in the first quarter. All of a sudden, the Thunder came rolling.
0: Now to SGA on the logo. Bounce to Jay Will, free throw line turn. Wide open jumper, good! And Oklahoma City comes back down 14 in the first half to take the lead.
1: Once again, SGA finds an open teammate.
19: So Williams gets that done, but obviously just wasn't necessarily 100%. Remember, A.J. Mitchell hadn't really played any since he got banged up in this earlier in the series. So the question was, it was going to be SGA, and then what was he going to do? I thought SGA was pretty damn good last night for the most part, because the question was, who else at that point, Gabe, was going to pick up the slack?
20: Well, and I think this is the first time where, you know, their other stud, you know, they ruled out Jalen Williams with a hamstring, the other Jalen Williams with a hamstring, before this game even played. And I thought, okay, OKC's, he only played 30-some-odd games throughout the course of the regular season. They'd been good without him. And this is the first time it really felt like they were missing A.J. Mitchell and Jalen Williams, because they really couldn't get consistent contributions out of anyone. I mean, Carson Wallace, tried to keep them in it with hitting a lot of threes, you know, cutting into deficits in the second half, but they just did not get anything consistent out of anybody other than SGA.
19: And you definitely didn't mention Chet Holmgren, who we're going to dive farther into that. Chet Holmgren looked like McLovin last night. I kept seeing that meme that was going on the entire time where they put Photoshop McLovin from Superbad into a Chet.
20: Tough look.
19: Poor Rachel's even laughing right now, and that's exactly what it looked. Hey, guys, what's up? What's up, guys? What's up, gangsters? I'm worth $40 million, gangsters. Well, $40 million doesn't buy you a whole hell of a lot anymore. I mean, can you imagine max contract? 4 points, 4 boards, 33 minutes. He took 2 shots in the entire game. None of them, I believe, in the last 3 quarters. But a man that was taking plenty of shots is this man. He's only 22, and he's a damn legend in the making.
0: Gives it to Harper on the far right side. Back to Wemby. He's on the arc. He squares. He'll take the three. And he'll bury it. Victor Wembanyama with a pump of the fist as the San Antonio Spurs go up 11.
19: Every time that they needed something, Victor would do it. And yet, here I am, and these words I never thought I would utter in my 47 years of existence at this point, Gabe. Luke Kornet arguably made the play of the game.
20: Mm-hmm. Yep. And he only played 6 minutes.
19: Six minutes.
20: And he had a huge impact on the game.
19: About, what, 7 minutes to go? Because this game kept going back and forth, right? Mm-hmm. Spurs would take a big lead, the Thunder would come roaring back. And then Spurs would take a lead, Thunder kept roaring back. And I'm like, just go away. And you almost felt at some point that it was two great tennis players trying to hold serve, okay? And someone was going to have to break it. And it was Kornet with under 8 minutes to go. Victor Wemby had just gotten his 5th foul. So they miss Johnson, takes him out, and sure enough, fast break, Kornet gets back on transition defense, and it's crazy that one basket with 8 minutes to go in a Game 7, Gabe, I think turned the tide. I think it was that block by Cornette because it was just such a, wait a minute, this is when the Thunder were supposed to make their roll with Wemby on the bench.
20: Yeah, Wemby's on the bench, and as you said, they just kept fighting back. They couldn't get over the hump in the second half where they could, oh, okay, now they're in control of this game, right. And that was going to be the start of a run, and Luke Cornette made sure that run just did not happen and with that huge block.
19: Gets that block, and again, I look at it. It was just a total team win for the Spurs last night.
20: Because nobody really, it's like they took different turns. I mean, we just heard the Wemby three, but it's not like he dominated the game. He had 22 points. I'm not saying he played poorly. He played solid, but Julian Champagne hit 6 threes, so he finishes with 20. This is not necessarily a deep team. They basically go seven deep, and those are the guys that are playing double-digit minutes. They all finished in double figures, all seven of those guys. So it seemed like there were different times where somebody else would take over the game, and that was just too much for SGA. And OKC, as we mentioned, that was the SGA show. Nobody else stepped up, and San Antonio seemingly just taking turns taking over the game.
19: The best quote of the night, I think, was Shai Gilgeous-Alexander at one point goes, listen, the way that team was made up, that's what it takes to beat us, and he could see them winning a final. I'm kind of paraphrasing at that point, but he talked about just it seemed like they were having fun together. And so now I looked at, Wemby is... I mean, arguably, we're going to talk about this matchup against the Knicks coming up, Gabe, but there is just something about him. Even the quotes are pretty amazing for a 22-year-old. Listen to what he had to say about what he was feeling, because he was emotional after they won the Western Conference Finals.
2: Winning the Larry O'Brien is a childhood dream, and having a real shot at it, having a chance, tangible chance at winning it, at realizing a dream, it's a chance. It's a lifetime chance, you never know when it's going to happen again, but it's, the day we win it, speaking for myself, it's going to be an amazing day of, realization of a dream, it's hard to put into words, it's almost like the meaning of my life,
19: The meaning of his 22-year-old life, Gabe. This sounds like me at 47, trying to find some semblance of what am I doing in my life, and Victor's like this young Labrador retriever that's like, hey, this is kind of cool. And this means everything.
20: Well, because, again, like you said, he's 22 years old, and this is all he has ever trained for. Yeah. This is it. This is the only thing that has ever mattered to him at 22 is winning an NBA championship. And literally, since he can remember, he has been holding a basketball, playing basketball, trying to get to this moment. So I understand why he's really excited, because I also think you can hear that. Peter, and here, he's already talking about winning the Larry O'Brien. Isn't he getting ahead of himself? I think he's just kind of like visualizing and then talking about, yes, this is the goal, and I really want to accomplish that.
19: I loved it, and you guess who hated it? Mikey C. Yeah. Mikey C was already calling out Wemby earlier this morning. I mean, 5:15 in the morning, and you're giving shots over to Wemby. It was a bit much?
3: Yeah. Relax, Wemby.
19: The guy's 22 years old. It's his dream. And he's one step away, and you're telling him to relax?
3: Act like you've been there.
19: Oh.
20: But he hasn't. Literally has not been there.
10: Says the Knicks fan.
19: Oh, yes.
10: They're like tearing down New York City, and they have been there before.
19: Yeah, and guess what happened? The Spurs waxed their ass back in 1999. We will talk about that match over the NBA Finals, and I apologize about using that word earmuffs while you're on the way to church, but I'm fired up now. Thank you, Rachel. Thank you, Mikey. See, he's Gabe Knight, so I am Peter Burns. We'll break down Spurs-Knicks NBA Finals next.
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19: Okay.
20: I mean, maybe she wanted to check out the Tribal Combat match with Roman Reigns. Maybe she's a big Sol Ruka fan with
19: Sol Ruka. Huge
20: Sol Ruka. Huge Sol Ruka. You know, yes. Who knows? Who can say for sure, Peter?
19: Probably Courtney Cronin could. So she probably could say. And then Mikey would just hate on it because he's just a typical Knicks fan, as Rachel called him out on it earlier. Like, why are you've got to be excited to see this match.
27: Very excited because 1999. Okay. I mean, like, I was a senior in college. Like, I don't remember really much of those finals. You were in San Antonio. You got to like embrace what it was like.
19: I had not started my radio career. That came closer to 2003, but 1999 was just an amazing moment because you had the Knicks that were coming off really the heels of a good run. Gabe, I mean, this was back. I mean, little did we know this would be the last time that we would see the Knicks in 99 go on that run. I mean, you know, the mid-90s, late-90s, they were so much fun. And then all of a sudden, it was the passing of the torch. It was David Robinson. It was the Spurs lucking into Tim Duncan because of Robinson's back injury. It was the Twin Towers between those two. Hemisphere Arena, it had a little bit of everything. And so that city, and I would combine that with the Knicks as well. Like, the city of San Antonio, much like Oklahoma City was in their run It's a smaller market that just embraces it because they are the game in town.
20: Mm-hmm.
19: And so I'm 2 years removed from high school. I'm there at UTSA. I'm working for Ticket 760 and WAI, which is a flagship station for the Spurs. And so you saw Sean Elliott, you saw Avery Johnson, all these great players, and the city adopted just this run, much like the Knicks have adopted this run. In New York City, I don't know if two other cities adopt their team when they go on a run more so than mid-market San Antonio and huge, biggest market New York City.
20: Yeah, I mean, and again, for the Knicks, it's because they're the one team. I've heard so many different people say this. Like, every fan base in New York is divided. You know, either you're a Giants or a Jets fan, or a Yankees or a Mets fan. And yes, now the Nets are there, but you know, for a lot of this, the Nets were in New Jersey, now in Brooklyn. Like, being in the city, on the island of Manhattan, like, that's why everybody just rallies around the Knicks, specifically in New York. Maybe you can call me a homer for this one, but, I mean, I'd throw the Packers on that list of the way that, you know, a team just, a state, really. I mean, the city of Green Bay.
19: That's fair.
20: It is the Packers, right? Like, the entire, it's not a very large city to begin with, and but the entire state just rallies around the Packers at all times. So I would throw the Packers on that short list of just throwing your arms around something and embracing it.
19: Red Sox were kind of that way after kind of the lovable losers for the longest time, and then all of a sudden they had this great run after Theo Epstein in the Red Sox breakthrough. But I would say Knicks are there. I'll be honest with you. In watching, and this was, I want to say, Linsanity type time.
20: Oh, sure.
19: Where I was in the city, and I can really remember, I mean, this might have, what was that, 2011? Something along those lines.
20: Yeah,
19: The Knicks had a little bit of a run. I remember being in the city in December, and I'm sitting there going, you know, a lot of NBA basketball, as a fan, you're not really locked in until probably post-All-Star game. And I remember walking through the city, and every single sports bar had the Knicks game on, Mikey. And I'm like, this is a different level. I mean, and this was like on a Tuesday night against the Hawks, and Knicks fans were losing their mind. I go, can you imagine if they ever make a run? And here we are, Gabe. It's amazing.
20: Well, yeah, it's because New York, at its heart, is a basketball city. Not that they don't love football or baseball or things. Like, I think at its heart, just kind of like, again, if you're throwing the Red Sox on there, it feels like Boston is kind of a baseball town, and that's why the Red Sox might be on this list. But I do pregame and halftime for the Marquette Golden Eagles here in Milwaukee. And so I've gone out to the Big East tournament a couple of times. And the opening of the Big East tournament now, in its current iteration, it's the bottom four teams of the conference. It's not a good night of basketball.
19: Yeah.
20: And yet people are still showing up.
19: It's the Garden.
20: At Madison Square Garden, because there's basketball happening at the Garden. Like, it's you're looking around and going, like, Georgetown isn't very good. Why are you people here? Like, what is going on right now? But they just love basketball. So when they're team is on the run that they are now, I cannot imagine what game three is going to be like when they go to MSG for the first time in this series. It's going to be insane.
19: Mikey, and you can go ahead and look it up. I want to say I can't even imagine what the get-in price is going to be for game three. Even for the Spurs, because this is such a hot ticket to get right now because everybody wants to see it. Right, but it's been brewing for a couple of years, but this is brewing for 20-plus years, like decades, that the Knicks have an opportunity to win a world title. I'm going to guess it's probably cheapest ticket, probably at least a grand to get into the Garden on game three. Rachel, you think it's higher.
9: Yeah.
19: Okay, what do we got?
27: According to AI Overview, and they are saying the cheapest price is going to get to get into MSG range from $3,400 to $4,500.
19: Good night.
20: My goodness.
19: I love that, but that's a little ridiculous. I mean, like that's when I see, like, hey, a courtside ticket went for $48,000. Well, that's just not a real world. But if the get-in price, I mean, I would imagine that's going to go lower as it gets closer. Richard, you don't think
20: I have no idea. I don't think that's going lower.
19: I mean,
10: I think it's going to get higher.
19: What? I will hammer the under.
10: Telling you, these Knicks fans that I work with, really.
19: What do these people do for a living?
10: They don't care.
19: To get into one game? One game?
27: If you want to go to San Antonio, it's starting at $1,200.
19: Okay, yeah. You would be better off as a Knicks fan to grab all your gear, go out to the 210, right? Grab a flight down to San Antonio. You'll live like a king down on the Riverwalk. You'll go to the game. And then, yes, you're A-OK on that. There's no way that I don't think a single sporting event, especially because this is not the Super Bowl. Okay, like if this was the one game or this was the national championship or you're an Indiana Hoosier fan last year and you had to watch AI created Mendoza win a national championship, I get it. That's the one moment, okay? But for a single game in the nosebleeds, $3,000? Come on.
10: It's the first game since the 90s for the Knicks. I mean, it's a historic event.
27: In 1999, I was more worried about the 2K scare than the NBA.
19: Right? Like unplugging the computer to make sure we didn't shut down. Yeah,
20: am I going to wake up tomorrow with money in my bank account because the computer thinks it's going to be 1900?
19: It's fascinating because you look at this. The Knicks beat the Spurs, two out of three in the regular season. Of course, the NBA Cup title, they won that. But the Knicks have won 11 straight games right now, back-to-back sweeps. And meanwhile, Gabe, you got the Spurs that have battled, right? And a game seven. Yet, I mean, you're not playing until Wednesday. So I don't know how much I buy in the fact. In fact, I almost prefer being the Spurs at this point.
20: And the Spurs are just able to hop on the plane, go back to San Antonio. They don't have to go anywhere for basically now the next week. So they're going to have time to rest, recuperate, and be fine, I think. Because it's not like, game seven, game one, now it's game one's on Monday. Yeah. Got to turn around, got to get back home, got to get everything set. Now you got a couple of days to kind of figure this thing out.
19: The last time we saw Knicks versus Spurs, March the 1st. Knicks won by 25. All right, we'll talk about that. Also, shots fired between Texas Tech and Texas. Best week ever. 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
9: 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While we rightfully praise Jalen Brunson for getting the Knicks in the finals, I'll tell you the other players who deserve just as much love. 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
16: Good afternoon. This is Paul Keels. Another major upset at the French Open today. Third round play saw third seed Novak Djokovic on the men's side ousted by Joao Fonseca. Winners on the ladies' side, number 3, Iga Świątek, number 9, Mira Andreeva, and 10th ranked Karolina Muchova. Golf, second round of the Charles Schwab Classic in Houston. It's J.J. Spahn, Akshay Bhatia, Michael Thor Bjornerson, and Jordan Smith, who all shared the lead at 8 under par. Meanwhile, at the LPGA ShopRite Classic in New Jersey, Letitia Beck, the leader, she's at 8 under par as well. It was learned today that Victor Hovland has withdrawn from next week's Memorial Tournament at Muirfield Village in Dublin, Ohio. No reason disclosed. Hovland was the winner of the Memorial in 2023. Baseball, Cleveland Guardians begin a weekend series at home of the Boston Red Sox tonight. Tyler Samaniego will pitch for the Red Sox, Leigh Ciccone for the Guardians, who lead the AL Central by 3 games. Following an off day, the Cincinnati Reds are at home with the Atlanta Braves, who lead the National League East. That series starts tonight. Grant Holmes to pitch for the Braves. Chris Paddock on the mound for the Reds. National Hockey League playoffs tonight. Montreal at Carolina, Game 5 Eastern Finals. Hurricanes lead the Canadiens 3-1. From football, Pittsburgh Steelers today dismissed assistant coach Darius Swinton for an undisclosed violation of team policy. He had only been on the job for months. Meanwhile, NBA playoffs resume tomorrow. Game 7, Western Finals, San Antonio at Oklahoma City with the series tied at 3. According to reports, the Orlando Magic are close to hiring San Antonio assistant Sean Sweeney to be their new head coach. This is the Ohio News Network.
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0: Your Skynet overnight forecast calls for mostly clear skies. We'll have a low of 56 degrees with light winds. For Saturday, should be another beautiful day, a little cooler than today, sunny with a high of 69. For Sunday, sunshine warming to 75 degrees. Monday, mostly sunny and 78 degrees. Tuesday, sunny and 75. For Skynet weather, I'm Max Crenshaw on ESPN Radio 1430 AM and 105.7 FM.
1: Wemby is the fourth youngest all-NBA player all time to reach the finals and the youngest since Kobe Bryant in 1999. For the series, Wemby had 19 blocks, the most in a conference finals since Alonzo Mourning in 2005. He averaged over 28 points a game, just shy of 12 boards in 7 games, and received all 9 votes for West Finals MVP. The Spurs host the Knicks in the NBA Finals on Wednesday on ESPN Radio and ABC. On to baseball, where White Sox slugger Muntaka Murakami is expected to miss 4 to 6 weeks with a grade 2 hamstring strain. 26-year-old, who entered Saturday tied for the AL lead in home runs with 20, underwent imaging revealing the severity of his condition. Meanwhile, Fernando Tatis Jr. finally connected for his first home run of the season with a 451-foot solo shot in the fifth in the Padres' 9-4 loss to the Nationals. It took 240 plate appearances for Tatis to get that long ball, the longest drought in the major leagues.
2: Hey, this is Rich Eisen. I'm back in the chair on the Rich Eisen Show on Monday, talking about who makes the NBA Finals to take on the Knicks starting Wednesday. And Baseball Hall of Famer John Smoltz joins us too. That's the Rich Eisen Show on Disney+, the ESPN app, and ESPN Radio.

0: a good opponent like Texas Tech. So if Cody Campbell really was true to his word, what he would do and not have this false bravado about it is he would go to Ohio State and go, hey, here's the deal. I'm a billionaire owner. Why don't you and Texas postpone your series for a year? I'll both give you about $3 million. You collect it. And now Texas will play you at a neutral site. I could buy that. But the idea that they were going to go buy out some cheap game just to add another big opponent now, that ain't going to happen, buddy.
1: Well, it's just it's one of those things that's easy to say. And could Cody Campbell do it? Do I think if push came to shove, he could back it up? Absolutely.
0: Yeah.
1: But he knows he's not going to have to back it up. Yeah. Right? Like, it's an easy thing to say.
0: I did that all the time, by the way. Like, 1999 in San Antonio. Like, we'd be like, there'd be like a bar fight. And I knew it was never going to get to the point where I was going to have to throw punches. But sure. I would be just barking like a pit bull. Just be like, and they're like, oh, man, did you see Burns? Burns was about to rumble. And I knew my boys Burns were never going to actually let me get in the fight itself. But it felt good for a moment with my puka shell necklaces. I was dialed in.
1: The puka shell
0: frosted
1: necklace.
0: Tips. You didn't want no part of me.
1: Yeah, so it's an easy thing to say because you know you're not going to have to do it for all the reasons that you listed, and also because Texas Tech probably doesn't want to do it at this point either because their schedule is pretty much set for 2026.
0: Yeah, and they don't play anybody. So here's what I would tell you to do. I actually think there's some credence to this idea. To where we should have a challenge weekend. Late into the season, there should be a last game of the season, okay? And it won't be rivalry week because I think now rivalry week probably needs to come in middle of the season.
1: Sure.
0: With expanded college football playoff that's eventually going to happen. And if you want to challenge it, throw your name in the hat. Challenge somebody. Because guess what? At the end of the season, if I did get Texas Tech and Texas playing, and the college football playoff berth on the line? Ooh. Can you imagine like a challenge bowl week?
1: Oh.
0: That's what I would want.
1: Yes. But that's made for TV. I guarantee you all the networks would be all in on that as well.
0: I will be all in on that. But are you all in on Bryce Harper and his strange toothpaste ritual? We're going to get that coming up a little bit. Also, is Wimby actually AI created? I have a theory, and I don't think it's that crazy. That coming up next, Gabe Neitzel, Peter Burns, Best Week Ever on ESPN Radio.
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4: Good afternoon. This is Paul Keels. Another major upset at the French Open today. Third round play saw third seed Novak Djokovic on the men's side ousted by Joao Fonseca. Winners on the ladies' side, number 3, Iga Świątek, number 9, Mira Andreeva, and 10th ranked Karolina Muchova. Golf, second round of the Charles Schwab Classic in Houston. It's J.J. Spahn, Akshay Bhatia, Michael Thor Bjornerson, and Jordan Smith, who all shared the lead at 8 under par. Meanwhile, at the LPGA ShopRite Classic in New Jersey, Leticia Beck, the leader, she's at 8 under par as well. It was learned today that Victor Hovland has withdrawn from next week's Memorial Tournament, Muirfield Village in Dublin, Ohio. No reason disclosed. Hovland was the winner of the Memorial in 2023. Baseball, Cleveland Guardians begin a weekend series at home of the Boston Red Sox tonight. Tyler Samaniego will pitch for the Red Sox, Slade Ciccone for the Guardians, who lead the AL Central by 3 games. Following an off day, the Cincinnati Reds are at home with the Atlanta Braves, who lead the National League East. That series starts tonight. Grant Holmes to pitch for the Braves, Chris Paddock on the mound for the Reds. National Hockey League playoffs tonight. Montreal at Carolina, Game 5 Eastern Finals. Hurricanes lead the Canadiens 3-1. From football, Pittsburgh Steelers today dismissed assistant coach Darius Swinton for an undisclosed violation of team policy. He had only been on the job for months. Meanwhile, NBA playoffs resume tomorrow. Game 7, Western Finals, San Antonio at Oklahoma City with the series tied at 3. According to reports, the Orlando Magic are close to hiring San Antonio assistant Sean Sweeney to be their new head coach. This is the Ohio News Network.
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6: Your Skynet overnight forecast calls for mostly clear skies. We'll have a low of 56 degrees with light winds. For Saturday, it should be another beautiful day, a little cooler than today, sunny with a high of 69. For Sunday, sunshine warming to 75 degrees, Monday mostly sunny and 78 degrees, Tuesday sunny and 75. For Skynet weather, I'm Max Crenshaw on ESPN Radio 1430 AM and 105.7 FM.
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3: Good morning, everyone. Welcome to Bible Talk Live. I'm Bill Rhodes.
4: I'm Brian Carey.
5: And this is Doug McKinney.
3: Guys, good to see you. Good to have you, Brian, with us. We began discussion without you, but we're glad to have you.
4: You have to bring me up to speed, yeah.
3: Well, we talked a lot last week, Doug, about Memorial Day and the reason for it. And, of course, we're tying that into the Lord's Supper. So.
5: Yes, we're talking about do this in remembrance of me. Those are the words of Jesus as he gave us the setting up of the Lord's Supper, the words escaping me, the what do you call
3: Eucharist?
5: It? Yeah, the Eucharist, the giving of thanks. But when you the establishment of the Lord's Supper,
3: okay.
5: He took the Passover and turned that into a different celebration for us, a celebration of the Lord's Supper. And so we said last week that we were going to make that a 2-week conversation, Brian, that we would talk a little bit about Memorial Day, and we spent quite a bit of time talking about Memorial Day. But we went on from that to say that God had memorialized the Lord's Supper as a time when we stop everything we're doing and remember what Jesus has done for us. And so, in truth, we want to remember all those who have given their lives for the Lord, but there is no one greater to remember than Jesus.
4: Yes, and I'm glad he has. We don't actually have a lot of, from the Bible, really, individual, what's the word to look for, rituals or things that you're kind of expected to do. There's not a lot. We have a lot by tradition. We have lots of things that we like to do, but when it comes right down to, like, you know, do this, there's not a lot, but this is one. Do this in remembrance of me is one that we have, and I don't know what all we covered last week. I haven't had a chance to listen to the show. I'll just have to be honest with that.
5: That's all right, Brian.
4: But it's interesting to think about that, you know, because even, you know, some people want to do that every week, and some people do that, like, annually on the Passover day back when Israel was keeping the Old Testament holy days. And there's a lot of, I think, discussion over that and, like, how that ought to be done. And there's people who argue that that needs to be a meal. There's people that argue that that's not important. That just the smallest tokens is all that we need to, you know. And you can have a big, long discussion on how to execute that. What does that mean? Do this in remembrance of me, because I think that's just part of people. I think we want to, like, you need to explain how I'm supposed to, this is going to be for God. I feel like I need to do this right, and I kind of want some more data than what I have.
5: You know, Brian, there is something within us that we kind of want to appeal to the law, whether we like the law or not.
4: I don't want anything to do with it unless I can, you know, use it to my good.
5: Show me, you know, think about this for a moment. If you were told, you just drove down 75 to get here and all of that, if you were told, drive at a safe speed, you go, okay, all right. What does that mean, right? You tell me what a safe speed is. There's something about the law that is appealing to us to know exactly how far we could go, exactly how, you know, how much we should have, all of those kind of things. Mm-hmm. And Bill, we don't really have a lot of that in the Lord's Supper, although some have tried to make it that way.
3: Yeah, they have, and I think for that very reason, they try to do that. And for me, there's no accident. It is no accident that he spent such time, because the only place in Scripture where we have this much information about the Lord's Supper, and it's no accident that he wrote all of that to a church that was falling apart, literally. They were dividing and so I, and as we talked about last week, I think the establishment of, of the Lord's Supper by Jesus was meant to be a unifying act. It wasn't meant to be part of our legalistic mindset. It wasn't meant to be that. It is designed simply to get us to think and to remember and to do it together as a group of people. We talked last week about the very fact that that throughout the Old Testament, God keeps telling Israel to remember that He brought them out of the land of Egypt, and we said that's not a history lesson. That was a reality. This is the power of God. He did it out of love for you. That's what He's conveying. And so the Lord's Supper, I think, conveys exactly the same thing to us. It is the power of God, and so He actually ties this. It's going to be tied kind of to the resurrection that is coming up in chapter 15, that these events are so important. It really ties us to God and to each other in a very powerful kind of way.
5: Yeah. So getting back to, what you were thinking and saying there, Brian, there have been all kinds of division over what should unite us.
3: Yes.
5: Right. Whether it should be one cup, whether it should be multiple cups, whether it could be wine, whether it should be fruit of the vine, not wine.
3: Yeah. Grape juice.
5: Yeah. Whether, all kinds of bread could be used, whether it just must be unleavened bread. Whether
4: one piece of bread that we all tear off.
5: You need to break in the process of it.
3: And churches have divided over those issues.
5: Goodness. Yes, they have. And I remember at camp one year and we've always, because the Lord took the bread first and then the juice.
3: And then the wine.
5: And so, one of the young men at camp, he grabbed the grape juice first and prayed over it and handed it out to people, and then realized he had done it out of order.
3: Yeah, out of nervousness.
5: Oh, my goodness. He just...
3: He had committed a sin.
5: Oh, yeah. I mean, he was just terrified at that moment, Brian. I've done taking the Holy Communion, and I've taken it out of order.
4: Correct it.
5: And I've caused everybody here to do that, he tried quickly to get it back.
3: Yeah. Give it back. I'll give it to you later.
5: Yeah, we'll come, really, we need to do the bread.
4: Spit it out.
5: Yeah.
3: But that, that illustrates how silly we get with a lot of it, doesn't it?
5: It does. It does. There are two ordinances that the Lord left us. Now, some would call them sacraments, and, it might be worthy to talk about that for a moment. We do not see them as sacraments.
3: Right.
5: But they're ordinances that He left us to do. And Brian, you mentioned those. Those are baptism and the Lord's Supper. Both of those were to unite us. They were to be things that you and I as Christians would share in common.
3: Yes.
5: That we would have those things, those two ordinances that He left us.
3: And one of the things I like, and I appreciate Brian mentioning that, one of the things that I love about Scripture is the simplicity for us. Mm-hmm. He didn't make, if you study the Old Testament, I know you have, and Brian, I know you have too, it is complicated. All the things that they had to do in all the right times and all the right places, all the sacrifices, whether it's an animal sacrifice or a grain sacrifice or liquid sacrifice. I mean, it's just mind-boggling.
5: The regiment, the ritual, all of that.
3: They needed people to guide them through that constantly, even though they knew what the book said. Yeah. And when we get to the New Testament, it goes from that complicated kind of thing to a simplicity that is refreshing.
5: Yeah, absolutely.
4: Just drive at a safe speed.
5: You still can't get that out of your mind.
4: That's a great one. That was a fantastic analogy. I mean, it really is.
3: At least too many boundaries.
4: That's the thing. It really was. It's neat when you go through and look at the some of the Old Testament. The rules are, to me, mind-boggling. Like, you start going through Numbers and Deuteronomy, and you're like, you had to build this tabernacle, which was bloody complicated in a certain way, different layers of... Here's some gold, and here's some special kind of fur, and how far apart all these, the poles had to be that held the tent up, and they all meant there was a certain number, and that meant something. Those all had symbology, and then the different parts, you know, like, and you're doing the set, and even if you got the tent set up right, I mean, this isn't like putting up a pup tent. This is something that's going to, that had, it was done with order, with ceremony. Like priests did this with a procession. Like they knew their role, and they were set, and they're just setting up this tent. They were setting up the tabernacle. And
3: tearing it down to move it.
4: Same, and tearing it down to move
3: thing,
4: it.
3: Only
4: yeah.
3: Reverse.
4: And then all the things like the sacrifices, you know, you had to kill this thing a certain way, and you had to put blood on your thumb and on your big toe, and I think on your ear, was it? And you had to do certain organs, had to do certain things. And well, apparently the Sabbath didn't apply to the Levites because they're working their tails off. I don't know if you've ever seen a guy work in a butcher shop. That's a lot of work. And he's got people from morning till night coming to him to do sacrifices. And it's just an epic amount of work and complication. They just like, and they can't underscore why, that hard enough.
3: Yeah, then you know why Paul calls it a burden.
4: Yeah.
3: And that's exactly why. And the sad thing is that we've taken New Testament Christianity with two ordinances. And
4: how can we complicate that up, Bill?
3: They made it a burden as well. They add on and add on and add on and add on. You got to do this. You got to do that. You got to do this at the right time and do it in this way and say this. And all of a sudden you're back to the burden.
5: Yeah, so this morning you are on Bible Talk Live listening to a conversation about the Lord's Supper. We're going to be spending time in 1 Corinthians chapter 11, verse 17 through 34. And as always on Bible Talk Live, we try to turn your hearts and minds back to God's Word. This morning, no exception to the rule, we brought Brian in to read a long, lengthy passage of Scripture. And Brian, are you prepared to
4: read? Thanks for leaving me the longest read ever. And now, Psalms 119. Mm-hmm. Now, all right, we're going to be jumping in at 1 Corinthians chapter 11, starting in verse 17. But in the following instructions, I cannot praise you, for it sounds as if more harm than good is done when you meet together. First, I hear that there are divisions among you when you meet as a church, and to some extent, I believe it. But of course, there must be divisions among you so that you who have God's approval will be recognized. When you meet together, you're not really interested in the Lord's Supper, for some of you hurry to eat your own meal without sharing with others. As a result, some go hungry while others get drunk. What? Don't you have your homes for eating and drinking, or do you really want to disgrace God's church and shame the poor? What am I supposed to say? Do you want me to praise you? Well, I certainly will not praise you for this. For I pass on to you what I received from the Lord himself. On the night he was betrayed, the Lord Jesus took some bread and gave thanks to God for it. Then he broke it in pieces and said, "This is my body, which is given for you. Do this in remembrance of me." In the same way, he took the cup of wine after supper, saying, "This cup is the new covenant between God and his people, an agreement confirmed with my blood. Do this in remembrance of me as often as you drink it. For every time you eat this bread and drink this cup, you are announcing the Lord's death until he comes again. So anyone who eats this bread or drinks this cup of the Lord unworthily is guilty of sinning against the body and the blood of the Lord. That is why you should examine yourself before eating the bread and drinking the cup. For if you eat the bread or drink the cup without honoring the body of Christ, you are eating and drinking God's judgment upon yourself. That is why many of you are weak and sick, and some have even died. But if we would examine ourselves, we would not be judged by God in this way. Yet when we are judged by the Lord, we are being disciplined so that we will not be overcome, or excuse me, so that we will not be condemned along with the world. So, my dear brothers and sisters, when you gather for the Lord's Supper, wait for each other. If you are really hungry, eat at home so you won't bring judgment upon yourselves when you meet together. I'll give you instructions about the other matters after I arrive.
5: What a powerful passage of Scripture. We are talking on Bible Talk Live this morning about the importance of the memorial of the Lord's Supper. Last week, just to kind of get us up to speed a little bit, we talked about when would it be better to stay home than to go to church. Imagine a preacher saying that. You'd be better off staying home than going to church. We found out, according to this passage of Scripture, when there are divisions among you, when these things that should be uniting you as the Lord's Supper should be uniting this church, the body of believers, if that is causing them to be divided, then you'd be better off to stay home because you're doing more harm to each other than you're doing good with your division. When is it better to stay home? When the Lord's Supper is not what you're concerned about. You know, when you gather around the Lord's table, and it isn't about the Lord. Remember, he said to do this in remembrance of me.

0: Passover, knowing all of that, knowing it.
1: Yeah.
0: And Mark, Luke records one of the most remarkable things I've ever read. He knows all of this, but Luke says this, "Then he said to them, with fervent desire, I have desired to eat this Passover with you before I suffer." Mm-hmm. Now, that's one of the most incredible statements in Scripture. I'm telling you, if I knew all of that, there's no way in the world I'm desiring to eat supper with these guys at all. I'm yeah. The legalist there is going to tear them apart.
2: Yeah, but justice needs to happen.
0: Yes. And so he desires with this great desire to be with them. That's what Paul wants these people to hear.
1: Right.
0: This is how he wants them to listen. This is what he wants them to understand.
1: This is the heart that they should have.
0: Yes. And so when it comes to that part about examining yourself, that's what he's talking about. Look at your heart.
1: Yeah.
0: Is your heart right? Yeah. He's not talking about making sure you're sinless or you haven't done this or you haven't done that. Or
1: no one is perfect to enter the table and to come and to take. You know, if you only took the Lord's Supper when you deserved it, if you only took the Lord's Supper when you were completely innocent and pure.
0: Yeah, when you were worthy of it.
1: Worthy of it. That's because we are none worthy. We are made worthy
0: by the blood of the Lamb. I don't come into this place worthy of
1: it. That's right. And so, you know, there are a couple things that as we fast this half hour on radio, as we work through this, though. But what is the focus of the Lord's Supper? So I want to spend a little time with that. Number one, Paul talks about looking at the past. He says, do this in remembrance of me. So in a sense, this is, as we've been talking about, a memorial. So we look at the past. We look at what Jesus has done for us. The bread reminds us of his body that was given for us. He lived to die. The cup reminds us of his shed blood that washes away our sins. What can wash away my sins? Nothing but the blood of Jesus. And so what we have here, Bill, is we have a common meal with an uncommon power and representation.
0: Yeah, we do. And we want people, when they come in here, I mean, Brian's right. Some maybe out of immaturity, for whatever reason, they're not putting their heart into this thing. But I'm grateful we do it every week. I'm grateful that we have someone who stands up here and talks about what it means. I'm grateful that I have time to worship and pray to my God in exactly this way, because this is such a unifying event that we have. All of us do it together at the same time, and that's why it's so important. He is the focus. When I think about him, I think about what Luke said. Yeah. I think about that.
1: Yeah.
0: And I want a desire to eat the supper with all the people here and with Jesus.
1: Amen.
0: In exactly the same way he did.
2: Oh, hold on. I got to throw this question in because this has been bugging me. And I think this is something that people in the audience are going to like, why didn't he ask that question? So I have to ask this. So when it says here, again, in verse 30, this is why you're weak and sick and some of you have died. So if we have people who are weak and sick and dying in church, does that mean that we have people that we're doing it wrong? Does that mean we have people in church that are eating and drinking the Lord's Supper to damnation? They're like, we're doing something horribly wrong here? Because otherwise we've got weak and sick that are happening just on their own and has nothing to do with the Lord punishing them, but sometimes it does. And how would I know the difference? Or I don't really know where to go with that. But it's just sitting there asking me, like, what do I do with this? If this is the symptom, this is cause and symptom, is how you just presented this, and I don't disagree.
1: Right. Remember context, context, context. So contextually, are people going to get sick and die on their own? You know, they are. I mean, that's a natural process of life. We see that throughout Scripture, that people get old and they die. Even good and godly people get old and die. We see that in Scripture. Contextually, in this passage of Scripture, the reason these things are going on is because of the way they're behaving. And so when he's asking them to look at this and to examine themselves and to realize that, they're really not worthy, but you want to eat it in a worthily manner. Worthily is the word that correctly is translated there. So you eat it in a worthily manner. They're eating it in an unworthy manner, meaning that they're shaming the poor, they're disgracing them, they're
0: hating each other.

0: They're hating each other. Yes. All of that is what they're doing. And because of that, that's causing this to happen. So if you have a church who is divided and treating each other horribly, then these could be some of the symptoms of what is causing the sickness, right? So, or vice versa. So the sickness, you're seeing all these symptoms of things from the sickness, which is the sin that's going on in their lives. So yes, both are true, but
1: and
0: just because people are dying, though, it doesn't mean your church is
1: someone's sick. It doesn't mean that they're violating this passage. But he goes on to say, for if you eat the bread or drink the cup without honoring the body of Christ, without honoring, this is what's important here, is honoring the body of Christ. You're eating and drinking God's judgment upon yourself. Now, I don't know what that means or exactly what it looks like. I think it's an end time judgment. I don't think he means an end of time judgment. Mm-hmm. I don't think these people are lost because of it. No. What Paul is doing is corrective. He's trying to fix the problem. Mm-hmm. But the reality is that God brings end time judgments. And apparently with some of these people, he was doing exactly that because of the treatment of one another was so horrible that God was fed up with it. And this is the end result of it.
0: Yeah. And so, fastest half hour in radio, we've got a minute and 20-some seconds left. It might be worthy of hitting it again, you know, just coming back and spending a little more time with the Lord's Supper, because we haven't, we certainly haven't wore it out. We haven't exhausted every aspect of the Lord's Supper.
1: We have not.
0: Because I want to look at three aspects of it, and we'll kind of set the stage for next time. And that is, we've looked at the past. Paul looks at the past, but he also looks at the present, and he also looks to the future. And all of that is seen in the Lord's table. It's all seen there. Yeah. And so, again, folks, you're listening to Bible Talk Live. We're glad you're with us. If you want to check us out, all things Christ Church can be found at ccbg.life. Happy to answer any questions that you have, if you have those questions. And we're going to turn things over to Bill and let him tie a bow in it.
1: Yeah, you know, God deals with his people. We need to be honest about that. He deals with his people, and I think that's part of what this is talking about, but there's so much more. I'm glad we're going to talk about it some more.
0: Yeah, we need to go further into it.
1: I think so, too. Listen, we're glad you've joined us, and we'd love for you to come take the Lord's Supper with us. And if you are within a reasonable distance, you can do exactly that. You can get here today and take the Lord's Supper with us. Thanks for joining us. Be with us next week, same time, on Bible Talk Live.
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0: I think he didn't even, I don't even think he made the team. I think he ended up missing the entire Olympic team, and Dave Johnson did make the team and won bronze in Barcelona, but that whole ad campaign absolutely went up in smoke. All right, 888-SAY-ESPN is that phone number. Coming up, who had the worst and the best week ever here on ESPN Radio?
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5: Good afternoon. This is Paul Keels. Another major upset at the French Open today. Third round play saw third seed Novak Djokovic on the men's side ousted by Joao Fonseca. Winners on the ladies' side, number 3, Iga Świątek, number 9, Mira Andreeva, and 10th ranked Carolina Muchova. Golf, second round of the Charles Schwab Classic in Houston. It's J.J. Spahn, Akshay Bhatia, Michael Thor Bjornerson, and Jordan Smith who all shared the lead at 8 under par. Meanwhile, at the LPGA ShopRite Classic in New Jersey, Letitia Beck, the leader, she's at 8 under par as well. It was learned today that Victor Hovland has withdrawn from next week's Memorial Tournament, Muirfield Village in Dublin, Ohio. No reason disclosed. Hovland was the winner of the Memorial in 2023. Baseball, Cleveland Guardians begin a weekend series at home of the Boston Red Sox tonight. Tyler Samaniego will pitch for the Red Sox, Slade Ciccone for the Guardians, who lead the AL Central by 3 games. Following an off day, the Cincinnati Reds are at home with the Atlanta Braves, who lead the National League East. That series starts tonight. Grant Holmes to pitch for the Braves. Chris Paddock on the mound for the Reds. National Hockey League playoffs tonight. Montreal at Carolina, Game 5 Eastern Finals. Hurricanes lead the Canadiens 3-1. From football, Pittsburgh Steelers today dismissed assistant coach Darius Swinton for an undisclosed violation of team policy. He had only been on the job for months. Meanwhile, NBA playoffs resume tomorrow, Game 7, Western Finals, San Antonio at Oklahoma City, with the series tied at 3. According to reports, the Orlando Magic are close to hiring San Antonio assistant Sean Sweeney to be their new head coach. This is the Ohio News Network.
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7: Your Skynet overnight forecast calls for mostly clear skies. We'll have a low of 56 degrees with light winds. For Saturday, should be another beautiful day, a little cooler than today, sunny with a high of 69. For Sunday, sunshine warming to 75 degrees. Monday, mostly sunny and 78 degrees. Tuesday, sunny and 75. For Skynet weather, I'm Max Crenshaw on ESPN Radio 1430 AM and 105.7 FM.
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0: Cup in 06. And Brendan Moore was a player. They did not touch the cup.
1: Have half the team touch the trophy and half the team not. I mean, just do you just neutralize the whole thing, right?
2: I will say this. It is weird to watch a team celebrate around a trophy but not touch it. It's like it's kind of – it's really strange. Like, let's hover, let's breathe on it, but let's not touch it. I do think, Myron, that's odd.
1: You can kind of make it whatever you want to be dependent on the outcome. Like, if you win, you just say, it's because we did that. And if you lose, just say, don't do whatever you
2: do. So if you were out on the – would you touch it or would you not touch it? Let's not take this out of context, by the way, that clip. Let's just go ahead and leave it. You know what? It doesn't matter. I'll tell you another sport that I've enjoyed watching this weekend. And it's not Myron, will he touch it or not? That's next here on Matt Myron on ESPN Radio.
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6: Good afternoon. This is Paul Keels. Another major upset at the French Open today. Third round play saw third seed Novak Djokovic on the men's side ousted by Joao Fonseca. Winners on the ladies' side, number 3, Iga Świątek, number 9, Mira Andreeva, and 10th ranked Carolina Muchova. Golf second round of the Charles Schwab Classic in Houston. It's J.J. Spahn, Akshay Bhatia, Michael Thor Bjornerson, and Jordan Smith, who all shared the lead at 8 under par. Meanwhile, at the LPGA ShopRite Classic in New Jersey, Letitia Beck, the leader, she's at 8 under par as well. It was learned today that Victor Hovland is withdrawn from next week's Memorial Tournament, Muirfield Village in Dublin, Ohio. No reason disclosed. Hovland was the winner of the Memorial in 2023. Baseball, Cleveland Guardians begin a weekend series at home of the Boston Red Sox tonight. Tyler Samaniego will pitch for the Red Sox, Slade Ciccone for the Guardians, who lead the AL Central by 3 games. Following an off day, the Cincinnati Reds are at home with the Atlanta Braves, who lead the National League East. That series starts tonight. Grant Holmes to pitch for the Braves. Chris Paddock on the mound for the Reds. National Hockey League playoffs tonight. Montreal at Carolina, Game 5 Eastern Finals. Hurricanes lead the Canadiens 3-1. From football, Pittsburgh Steelers today dismissed assistant coach Darius Swinton for an undisclosed violation of team policy. He had only been on the job for months. Meanwhile, NBA playoffs resume tomorrow, Game 7, Western Finals, San Antonio at Oklahoma City, with the series tied at 3. According to reports, the Orlando Magic are close to hiring San Antonio assistant Sean Sweeney to be their new head coach. This is the Ohio News Network.
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8: Your Skynet overnight forecast calls for mostly clear skies. We'll have a low of 56 degrees with light winds. For Saturday, should be another beautiful day, a little cooler than today, sunny with a high of 69. For Sunday, sunshine warming to 75 degrees. Monday, mostly sunny and 78 degrees. Tuesday, sunny and 75. For Skynet Weather, I'm Max Crenshaw on ESPN Radio 1430 AM and 105.7 FM.
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6: A man that's got two rings as an assistant coach. He's coached in an NBA Finals before, and you know that he knows what he's doing. And so you know that the New York Knicks, back in the NBA Finals for the first time since 1999, are primed and ready and rested to go.
7: The Knicks will be the first team in NBA history to play three opponents that were coming off a seven-game series in a single postseason. Game one set for Wednesday in San Antonio on ESPN Radio and ABC. In Paris, four-time French Open champion Iga Swiatek lost in three sets, ruining her 25th birthday. The loss also guarantees a new French Open singles champion in both the men's and women's draws. Novak Djokovic was the last former men's champ standing before he was knocked out on Thursday. On to baseball, where the Cardinals host the Cubs in an NL Central showdown. 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
14: That sound like things that rich people say about the hood. 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

0: 3-1. From football, Pittsburgh Steelers today dismissed assistant coach Darius Swinton for an undisclosed violation of team policy. He had only been on the job for months. Meanwhile, NBA playoffs resume tomorrow. Game 7, Western Finals, San Antonio at Oklahoma City with the series tied at 3. According to reports, the Orlando Magic are close to hiring San Antonio assistant Sean Sweeney to be their new head coach. This is the Ohio News Network.
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3: Your Skynet overnight forecast calls for mostly clear skies. We'll have a low of 56 degrees with light winds. For Saturday, should be another beautiful day, a little cooler than today, sunny with a high of 69. For Sunday, sunshine warming to 75 degrees, Monday mostly sunny and 78 degrees, Tuesday sunny and 75. For Skynet weather, I'm Max Crenshaw on ESPN Radio 1430 AM and 105.7 FM.
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1: Good afternoon. This is Paul Keels. Another major upset at the French Open today. Third round play saw third seed Novak Djokovic on the men's side ousted by Joao Fonseca. Winners on the ladies' side, number 3 Iga Świątek, number 9 Mira Andreeva, and 10th ranked Karolina Muchova. Golf, second round of the Charles Schwab Classic in Houston. It's J.J. Spahn, Akshay Bhatia, Michael Thor Bjornerson, and Jordan Smith, who all shared the lead at 8 under par. Meanwhile, at the LPGA ShopRite Classic in New Jersey, Letitia Beck, the leader, she's at 8 under par as well. It was learned today that Victor Hovland has withdrawn from next week's Memorial Tournament at Muirfield Village in Dublin, Ohio. No reason disclosed. Hovland was the winner of the Memorial in 2023. Baseball, Cleveland Guardians begin a weekend series at home of the Boston Red Sox tonight. Tyler Samaniego will pitch for the Red Sox, Slade Ciccone for the Guardians, who lead the AL Central by 3 games. Following an off day, the Cincinnati Reds are at home with the Atlanta Braves, who lead the National League East. That series starts tonight. Grant Holmes to pitch for the Braves, Chris Paddock on the mound for the Reds. National Hockey League playoffs tonight. Montreal at Carolina, Game 5 Eastern Finals. Hurricanes lead the Canadiens 3-1. From football, Pittsburgh Steelers today dismissed assistant coach Darius Swinton for an undisclosed violation of team policy. He had only been on the job for months. Meanwhile, NBA playoffs resume tomorrow. Game 7, Western Finals, San Antonio at Oklahoma City with the series tied at 3. According to reports, the Orlando Magic are close to hiring San Antonio assistant Sean Sweeney to be their new head coach. This is the Ohio News Network.
2: Your Skynet overnight forecast calls for mostly clear skies. We'll have a low of 56 degrees with light winds. For Saturday, should be another beautiful day, a little cooler than today, sunny with a high of 69. For Sunday, sunshine warming to 75 degrees, Monday mostly sunny and 78 degrees, Tuesday sunny and 75. For Skynet weather, I'm Max Crenshaw on ESPN Radio 1430 AM and 105.7 FM.
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Good afternoon, everyone. Welcome to the Bet365 Guardians warm-up show. Today, from Progressive Field in downtown Cleveland, it's the Guardians and the Boston Red Sox in the finale of this three-game series, and it's the final game of the homestand for the Guardians. Jim Rosenhaus, along with you, we're about a half hour prior to today's first pitch on a beautiful baseball day downtown. Guardians trying to bounce back after a tough one yesterday, a 9-1 Red Sox win. Cleveland now two games up on the White Sox in the

0: American League Central Division. The Guardians in first place for quite some time now. Meanwhile, for the Red Sox, it's been a tough year as they come into play at the bottom of the American League East, 12 games off the pace being set by first place Tampa Bay. Pitching matchup today, lefty Ranger Suarez for the Sox, and the Guardians going with right-hander Tanner Bibee. Stay tuned, we'll have more to come after this.
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0: Welcome back to the Bet365 Guardians warm-up show. Guardians and Red Sox meeting in the finale of this series and the homestand for the Guardians. And what a homestand it's been for Travis Bezzana, who moved into the leadoff spot last Saturday when the team was on the road, and since that time he's hit safely in each of the seven games that he's been leading off in the lineup, with a batting average of .391 during that time, and he has more extra base hits, 8, than any hitter in Major League Baseball. What a start to the career for Bezzana. Stay tuned, we'll have more to come after this.
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6: 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Guardians just a slight favorite. They're minus 115, and the total is 7. Now let's get another winner today after that winner last night on the Cubbies. Got a pitching prop for you today. I like Michael Walkup of the Royals to go over 4.5 strikeouts. Now he faces the Rangers, who have, get this, the 9th highest strikeout rate in baseball, which is perfect for him. Gives him a great shot to go over. 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So they're the only team that he's gone under against. I like him today against a strikeout-happy Rangers team. 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
0: 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And this month, we are joined by Dr. Robbie Hanna, the chair of the Pediatric Hematology and Oncology Division at Cleveland Clinic Children's. And Dr. Hanna, it's obviously a difficult subject to talk about for parents, obviously, but how common these days is childhood cancer?
7: Thank you so much, Jim, for this question. Unfortunately, cancer is the most common cause of death from disease among kids from the age of 1 to 15. Although I wish no family to hear this, but this is something we see. Close to 15,000 kids diagnosed every year in the United States with cancer.
0: And in terms of a positive outlook, obviously, as time has gone by, there have been great strides made. And what is the survival rate at this point?
7: The overall five-year survival is now approaching 85%. Thanks to really research and improvement in supportive care, the childhood cancer survival has improved dramatically since 1970. Just in our own life, this went from fatal disease to mostly curable. And it's, however, that prognosis and survival varies depending on the type of cancer, the child age, and the access to healthcare. But one of the remaining challenges is still the high rate of chronic health issues among survivors of childhood cancer.
0: So when you talk about, and we're so fortunate to be in Cleveland with the Cleveland Clinic, what pediatric cancer services do you offer at Cleveland Clinic Children's?
7: We are so blessed to have a comprehensive team that treats all types of childhood cancer, no matter how rare it is, or even what I call it ultra rare. So if your child is diagnosed with a solid tumor, with a brain tumor, or a blood cancer like leukemia or lymphoma, our team is here with the latest cancer treatment and support, not only for your child, but for the entire family, because we know cancer affects the whole family. And we work as a whole team to provide comprehensive care. We built a care team for your child that matches their needs during treatment, recovery, and beyond, from a pediatrics oncologist to a social worker and child life specialist, because we want kids to be kids and we don't want cancer to steal their childhood. So we make sure your child feels more comfortable with what it is happening. Sometimes we do this through a play, through an art, or even music therapy. And even more with our beloved pet therapy. We really pride ourselves that we treat patients, not diseases.
0: We're joined by Dr. Robbie Hanna from the Cleveland Clinic and Cleveland Clinic Children's. And you're also at the forefront of treating blood disorders like sickle cell with gene therapies. Tell us a little bit about that.
7: We are so excited about Cleveland Clinic Children's to really be leading the way for advanced care for patients with sickle cell disease and thalassemia. For many decades, there was not a good therapy other than a bone marrow transplant for this. But now we can offer the recently approved FDA gene therapies. But also, we really have a variety of clinical trials that are innovative one-time therapy that uses a patient's own genetically modified stem cell that really provide a functional cure for this disease and eliminate the pain crisis and some of the other complications like stroke or avascular necrosis in the bone. We also lead many clinical trials for these debilitating diseases.
0: Dr. Hanna, thanks so much for the time today. Appreciate you coming by.
7: Thank you so much.
0: That is Dr. Robbie Hanna from the Cleveland Clinic. He's the chair of Pediatric Hematology and Oncology Division at Cleveland Clinic Children's. Stay tuned. We'll have more to come as Guardians Warm-Up continues after this.
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16: Crystal blue skies again for your Sunday with temperatures warming up into the upper 60s, low 70s at the lakeshore. Warmer temperatures down to the south. As we head beyond sunset for this evening, temperatures quickly fall into the low 60s and eventually to the 50s. 40s outside the metro around daybreak Monday, but by the afternoon, we recover nicely, low 70s with sunny skies. From the 3 News Weather Center, I'm meteorologist Anthony Copeland.
0: And in this perfect weather, the Guardians are looking to win a series against the Red Sox today. The teams have split the first two games. Tom Hamilton will talk about it with manager Stephen Vogt, the KeyBank Manager Show, next.
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0: Again, everybody, with Cleveland manager Stephen Vogt, this Tom Hamilton. Welcome. It's the Manager Show brought to you by KeyBank. Well, it's the rubber match here today with Boston. And before we go any further, voter, Angel Martinez had to leave the ball game yesterday. Anything new on him?
22: Yeah, so Angel, you know, unfortunately had to leave the game yesterday. We went and got an MRI, came back with a mild foot strain. We think he's day-to-day. We're going to see how he feels kind of day-to-day. He said he felt better coming in today, which is good news. And we got the best medical staff in the world, so we're hoping that this is just a day-to-day situation.
0: All right, let's look ahead today with Tanner Bibee. Now, he had one of those clunkers. Prior to that, he went 8 dominant innings in the start. What is keeping Tanner from really getting on a roll in your mind?
22: I think a lot of it's just the consistency. I think it's, you know, he'll have some games where he goes out and he's got really good stuff. And You know, getting the sinker in on righties, getting the spin down and away, mixing in the good changeup, and then there's days where just the command's off a little bit. So Tanner's been working with the pitching group on just keeping that consistent delivery, consistent attacking the zone with all of his pitches, because we know Tanner's one of the best pitchers when he's got his good stuff. So, and I'm guessing he's going to have a good bounce back today.
1: I know I asked you the last time, but for folks maybe that missed that show, Tanner gave up 5 home runs. I wondered, was he tipping? You said no, correct?
22: Yeah, correct. He's not. We have never seen tipping with Tanner, and he just had one of those games, and those happen.
1: All right, let's take a look at what has happened here for the first 2 months of this season. We're actually more than a third of the way through this campaign. You're in first place. I know you don't get hung up on that, but we fans do. You have a 2-game lead as we end the month of May. What have you liked about the first couple of months?
22: Well, I do like that we are out to a good start. You know, I think anybody who watched us last year, we kind of dug a hole for ourselves. So I've been really proud of the way this group has not let 1-2 games really get them down. I mean, they've nipped it. They've gone, you know, we'll play a bad game or two, but then we come right back and we're back to being us. And I've just loved the consistency of this group. Now, it's really hard on any given night to have hitting, pitching, and defense. And we've done that quite a few times this year. And we've had times where the pitching has carried us. We've had nights where the hitting carried us. And the thing that really remains consistent for me is this group shows up ready to win every single day. And while there isn't a trophy for first place on May 31st, because it doesn't matter, it does feel good to know that we are out to a lead and we just need to keep being us through the rest of the year and keep getting better.
1: Any concerns?
22: There's always concerns. I mean, you know, the moral of the story is no matter how well we're playing, no matter how much we're winning, not everybody's okay. And that's really where it comes in for the coaching staff, myself, our staff in general, our front office. We're here to help our players get better. We're here to make sure that they're getting better every day, that they have everything they need to go out and play the game, because at the end of the day, they go out and play. We're here to support them. And everything we do is for our players. So there's always concern because not everybody's right. And that's our job. We're going to help everybody get back on track and hopefully put this thing together.
1: You know, what might be surprising, voter, is Hosey, Stephen Kwan, Kyle Mansardo, they haven't had their normal year to this point. Obviously, we're, again, only a third of the way through. And yet, you're better offensively than you were a year ago. Would you have bought into that if I told you that back in March?
22: I would hope so. I mean, you know, those three names that you just said carried us last year. I mean, there's no way of selling that otherwise. And to see that we're off to a great start, and maybe, you know, they're not off to the starts that they wanted. You know, Hosey's still on pace for a 30-60 season. You know, Manzo had a really good month of May. Kwani's starting to really swing the bat better. So there's a lot of upside there. There's a lot of things to be excited about with those three. And, you know, it's what they've done for themselves, that they've put the spotlight on them to where we put them under the highest scrutiny. But what we've really seen is the rest of the roster has really raised the floor. And that's a great testament to Grant Fink, the hitting group, and these guys put in a ton of work. And so it's been a really exciting kind of change to see that it doesn't have to be Hosey every night. It doesn't have to be Manzo hitting a homer. It doesn't have to be Kwan getting on base every day. We'd love for those things. And I think they're right around the corner. But this young group of position players, this group is really exciting. And the future is really bright.
1: 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Tom Hamilton inviting you to stay tuned for the finale with Boston next on the Cleveland Clinic Radio Network.
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0: Minutes away from today's first pitch here at Progressive Field, it's time for the pitching matchup. The Boston Red Sox going with newly signed left-hander Ranger Suarez. They picked him up as a free agent in the offseason, a five-year deal, and he has pitched well in 10 starts. 2-3 the record, but the ERA 3.02. He's faced the Guardians three times in his career, 1-1 with an earned run average of 2.77. Tanner Bibee on the mound for the Guardians, 0-7 on the season. After 12 starts, his earned run average, 4.57. Coming off a tough one Monday against Washington, in which he pitched three innings and allowed five home runs, seven runs total. So looking to get back to it today here at Progressive Field. Two games against the Red Sox in his career. He's 1-0 with an ERA of 1.80. That's your pitching matchup. That'll do it for Guardians warm-up. Stay tuned. Starting lineups and the first pitch come your way next.
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0: in those seven games, they've batted 180 with men in scoring position. That's why they're averaging two runs a game over the last seven games. Now the 2-1 pitch. Breaking ball inside. Nicked him. Manzardo heads to first. Almost looked like he talked home plate umpire Austin Jones into that call. Jones hadn't done anything. Manzardo turned around and said, hey, here's where it hit me. No argument from Boston. So the bases are loaded. Nobody out for Stuart Fairchild. Fairchild getting the start today because, one, he's right-handed. Secondly, Martinez out. The pitch. He swings and misses at a curveball. He made his Cleveland debut yesterday, struck out both times. Just up from Columbus with Stephen Kwan on the bereavement list. Changeup is outside. 1-1 the count. Hoskins at third. Fry at second. Manzardo at first. Nobody out. Cleveland down 1-0. What an opportunity here in the second. The next offering. Waved at it. Another changeup. And the count 1-2. Fairchild has had major league experience. He was with the Reds a year ago. Now the set, now the 1-2. Got him swinging. Curveball down and in. So third strikeout for Suarez. Bases loaded. One down in the second. Here's catcher Austin Hedges. Now what Suarez is looking for is the double play ball. Hedges batting 230 with a homer. Four runs batted in. Now chance to give away some tires. The pitch. Swung on line. Base hit right center field. That'll score Hoskins. That'll score Fry. On his way to third, Manzardo. And Austin Hedges comes through again. A rope to right center. A two-run single. And Cleveland has a 2-1 lead. Hedges with RBIs 5 and 6. He has improved by 1,000% as a hitter this year. And he has come through with some big clutch hits and has had some really good at-bats, even resulting in walks. And he worked a ton in the offseason. He prides himself in being as good as there is defensively. But nobody wants to be a guy that's looked at as simply a one-trick pony. These guys have such great pride in being able to not only contribute defensively, but also with the bat. And Austin Hedges has done just that. Quick visit to the mound by pitching coach Andrew Bailey. And now Cleveland's best hitter in the clutch, Brian Rocchio at the plate, batting right-handed. Infield back, double play depth. 2-1 Cleveland, runners at the corners, a swing and a miss on the changeup. Rocchio batting 288, four home runs, third on the team with 27 RBIs. Took a long look down at third base coach Ruggie Odor, who just kind of waved back at him. Rocchio might have thought a play was on. Cleveland's very adept at the safety squeeze. The pitch. A swing and a chopper to third. Durbin to second. There's one. Kiner Falefa turns two. Inning over. But Hedges comes through. And Cleveland leads 2-1. Third is next on the Cleveland Clinic Radio Network.
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0: Cleveland with a 2-1 lead on the two-run single by Austin Hedges, who squats behind home plate to catch Tanner Bibee, top of the third inning. And the number nine hitter, catcher Carlos Narvaez at the plate, right-handed batter. Bibee misses wide, ball one. So Tanner Bibee has some runs to work with. Narvaez, a 2-10 hitter, couple of homers, three RBIs. The pitch, and he fouls it upstairs in the count 1-1. Well, the ballpark pass is presented by Planet Fitness, on sale for $59 for the month of June. Yankees in town, and you'll get a standing room ticket for every home game. You can get it at CLEGuardians.com. What a bargain. $59 for every home game in June. The pitch, swing and a miss, 1-2 the count. Now the kick and delivery, and it's fouled back, and the bat goes flying as far as the ball to the backstop. And a 1-2 count. We won't see Boston again until the final road trip at the end of September to end the season. Boston Red Sox and Kansas City Royals to wrap it up. Red Sox end the year with Cleveland and the Cubs at Fenway. Now the 1-2. Swing and a foul. Headed upstairs. Club seats. First base side. And the count stays 1-2 on Narvaez. Jaren Duran led off the game, a bomb to right. Austin Hedges, two-run single to right center. The 1-2. Swung on, drill to right field. And it'll be played on a bounce by DeLauder. Narvaez with the third Boston hit. Top of the order, here is Duran. He's homered in his last two at-bats, yesterday and today. He's a streaky guy. Boy, he's on a streak right now. If you include today, in his last 15 ball games, Duran has an OPS of over 1,000, has six homers, 15 RBIs. Left-handed batter. The pitch. And it's in there, a strike. If you didn't hear, Cleveland has lost relief pitcher Peyton Paulette. He had been taken off the 40-man roster and a Rule 5 pick, and the White Sox are taking him back. They want him back in their system. Now the 0-1 down low, 1-1. So Peyton Paulette, who certainly has a great arm and seemingly a terrific future, just not ready to be in the big leagues yet. So the White Sox will put him in the minor leagues. We'll see if they make him a starter again or keep him in the pen. The 1-1 pitch, Duran waves at it and hammers it deep and down the right field line. Foul. Boy, he got a hanging curveball, but way out in front of it. A 1-2 count on Duran. Red Sox a little banged up today. Two of their key bats starting the day on the bench. The 1-2 delivery. Duran bangs one on the ground to second. Bazana turns, fires to second. They'll get the lead runner. Not hit hard enough to turn two. So Duran, who can fly at first on a fielder's choice, Narvaez forced at second. Their best power source, Wilson Contreras, has had some wrist and hand issues, so he's getting a day off. And their outstanding center fielder, Sadon Rafaela, a little stiffness in the lower back, so he's on the bench. Here's Mickey Gasper at first base today. Switch hitter batting left-handed. Takes downstairs, ball one. He's singled to center his first time up. 2-1 Cleveland. Red Sox with a man on. And that man, Jaron Duran, their best base stealer, 10 for 10. The pitch. Missed outside with a changeup. One ball, one strike. Got to get a couple of birthday wishes out there. Michael Dillon celebrating his 36th birthday today from Avon Lake. The 2-0, that's a called strike. Terrific young man, Michael Dillon. Happy 36th birthday, Michael. And in a week, Michael Dillon is going to learn the two most important words in the dictionary. They are, yes, dear. The pitch, backdoored him, and a called strike and a challenge by Mickey Gasper. Congratulations, Michael Dillon, getting married next weekend, right after his 36th birthday. So, great time for the Dillon family. Not a good time to be Mickey Gasper. He was wrong on the challenge. Red Sox, one challenge left. So that flips the count to 2-2. One out, one on, third inning, 2-1 Cleveland. Now the 2-2 delivery. And before it's made, a throw to first, back with a dive, Duran. And a belated happy birthday. Sam Stack celebrated number 27 yesterday. And if anybody sees him, please let us know. He's not been sighted yet the day after his birthday here at the ballpark. Now the 2-2 offering. Swing and a foul into the third base seating area. Still 2-2. Sam does a great job. He's been one of the great hires here in recent years. And the media relations department. And Sam celebrated number 27 yesterday, last night. And it's still going on. Now the 2-2. Swing and a foul tip hung on to by Austin Hedges. Four strikeouts for Tanner Bibee. Two down. Boston batting in the third. Cleveland leading it 2-1. And Willier Abreu to the plate. Willier Abreu hitting third today. Left-handed batter with power. Although it's been absent this year. He only has six home runs this year. 22 a year ago. Even though he missed 6 weeks last year with an oblique injury. The pitch. And he sends one in the air. Fairly deep left. Fry backpedaling in front of the track, pulls it down. Boy, Tanner Bibee has really settled in. It's a 2-1 Cleveland lead, middle of the third from downtown Cleveland.
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0: Fairchild. Been up twice, struck out twice. Nine strikeouts for Ranger Suarez. Two of those, Fairchild trying to deliver here for his first base hit as a Guardian. The pitch to him, swing and a miss, strike one. Fairchild, major league time with the Reds, Braves. The 0-1 pitch. Tried to check his swing. He did not appeal to the first base umpire. Ben May says he went around. And now it's 0-2 on Fairchild. Base is loaded. Two runs in for the Guardians, who lead 4-3. But looking for more than that here with the bases full and two down. The 0-2 to Fairchild. Down low for a ball. Went with a curve that time, did Suarez. Guardians with the four runs on eight hits. Suarez with the nine strikeouts. And here comes his 1-2 delivery. Outside and low, 2-2. Can Fairchild get back in the count like David Fry did? Fry eventually worked a walk to load the bases. 2-2 the count. Here it is. Breaking ball down low. Ball three. Missed with the curve, low and in. Now the count full to Fairchild. Lauder at third, Hoskins at second, Fry at first. The payoff pitch. Called strike three on the outside corner. Fairchild is asking for a challenge. Huge challenge in this game. And the ABS says it was indeed a strike. So it's a strike outside, retired. Guardians score twice to take the lead, and we'll head to the sixth. 4-3 Cleveland.
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5: First time this series we've seen the right-hander, Craig Weissert. 9-4, Boston. We go to the bottom of the eighth, and the left-handed hitting Petey Helfand had a couple of hits yesterday. He'll pinch hit for Stuart Fairchild. Weissert, fastball, sinker, curve, slider, change. Helfand cuts and misses, strike one. Weissert, 25th outing, 0-1, ERA, 4.43. Helfand will stay in the game and play center field in the ninth. The next delivery, and it's outside. And the count. One ball, one strike. Weissert pitched in the Bronx. He went to Fordham University. Now the 1-1. Outside, 2-1. Changeup. Fordham University. 7 blocks of granite if you're a football fan, and it's also given us some pretty darn good play-by-play men. The 2-1, and Helfand sends one in the air to left. Yoshida has an easy play. Mike Breen, there isn't anybody better doing the NBA, and he'll have the NBA Finals, the Knicks and the Spurs. Mike Breen went to Fordham. And Michael Kay will see our good friend. Does a great job of the Yankees on the YES Network. He's a proud Fordham alum. Here's Austin Hedges, 2-run single back in the second. Weissert's pitch, and it's in there, a called strike. Nine to four. Hard to believe Cleveland had a 4-3 lead with two outs in the seventh, and it fell apart. The pitch, outside, a ball, 1-1. The next delivery, bullseye, one ball, two strikes. When you get rust to bust, you've got to use PB Blaster. Cleveland original since 1957, PB Blaster, always working like a pro. Greg Weissert. He sets, back angle toward the hitter, and the Hedges fouls one to the upper deck. One ball, two strikes. The next pitch, fouled it again. Another good at bat for Hedges, still a 1-2 count. Now the 1-2 delivery. Low and challenged by the Red Sox. They thought it was strike three. And the video board says Red Sox were right. Strike three. Oh, Red Sox have made life miserable for home plate umpire Austin Jones. They've challenged him a bunch, and they've been right most of the time. Two down, here's Brian Rocchio batting left-handed. Nine to four, Red Sox, the pitch down and away, ball one. Now the 1-0 pitch. Strike called, evens the count. Weissert's ready. Hands belt high, lets it fly. And a little bit low. Thought maybe that might be challenged, but it wasn't. 2-1 the count. The next offering, strike called on the outer edge. Rocchio not happy, but Cleveland's been out of challenges for a long time. 2-2 the count. Boston's challenged five times. They've been right four. The pitch. Swung on, smashed by the diving Gasper at first into right. A base hit. Rocchio with a two-hit game. So he's aboard with a two-out single. Lashing that one to right. Top of the order, Travis Bazzano, 0 for 4, has struck out three times. He'll finally face a right hit. All of the at-bats were against lefties. Two down, runner at first. Each team with 10 hits, but Boston with a 9-4 lead. Now the set and delivery. Back Dordeman missed, ball one. Curveball was a bit wide. The 1-0 to Bazzano. Swing and a miss. One ball, one strike. The 1-1, swing and a miss. Bazzano, little in between today. That was a changeup. First time we've really seen him not make contact. One ball, two strikes, two down, runner on. Cleveland down five in the eighth. The next delivery. And he sends one in the air. Medium deep left field. Yoshida waiting, grabbing. Ninth is next. Cleveland down by a score of 9-4. 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
5: Second inning of work for Will Dion. Ninth inning, 9-4 Boston. Mickey Gasper bats right-handed, switch hitter. 1-for-3 today, single, sack fly. And he taps one at the plate, foul, strike one. The next pitch in there, a strike. White Sox have a chance to be a game behind Cleveland. They lead Detroit 2-1, middle of the eighth on the south side. White Sox really playing well. They're trying to win five in a row. Check swing. Gasper takes strike three. Dion with his second strikeout. He's pitched well today. Here's Wheeler Abreu. Wheeler Abreu. He got things going in that six-run seventh. Bases loaded, two down, and he walked on a 3-2 pitch. Red Sox would score six runs, starting with that bases loaded walk with two down. Pitch outside, a ball. Next pitch waved at. One ball, one strike. Now the 1-1. Swing and a liner. Base hit. Left field. Abreu aboard with the one down. Here's Masataka Yoshida. How about Washington? They took two out of three from San Diego, beat the Padres today 4-2. They started this homestand. They had a 10-run game against Cleveland. Boy, they can swing it. And they beat a really good San Diego team and won the series today 4-2 in D.C. The pitch, Yoshida fouling it back, strike one. Baltimore bludgeoned Toronto today 9-5. Reds beat Atlanta 6-4. Tampa Bay keeps rolling 5-2 over the Angels. Tampa best record 36-20. Best in the AL. The pitch swung on line to second. Leaping as Pisana ticks off the top of his glove. Goes into right center for a base hit. Abreu stops at second. Yoshida at first. He had a two-run single in the six-run seventh. Now that base hit. Pittsburgh clobbered Minnesota 9-3. Pirates, they're four games over. A lot of surprise teams as we conclude the month of May today. Here's Isaiah Kiner-Falefa. Will Dion misses up, ball one. Red Sox have two men aboard, one out in the ninth, leading 9-4. Dion dealing. Kiner-Falefa backing away, took a half swing. It's a ball. 2-0. The little lefty's next delivery. Swung on, hammered to the gap in left center field. On the run, racing out to make the catch, Petey Halpin. What a play by the center fielder on the track in deep left center. Oh, is that ball scorched? Petey Halpin can go get him, folks, with the best of them. What a jump, and Petey Halpin plays center field as well as anybody. Isaiah Kiner-Falefa robbed of extra bases. Two down, two on. Here's Caleb Durbin. Boy, he is fun to watch. In the outfield, Petey Halpin. Now the pitch up high, ball one to Durbin. He had a two-run triple to cap off that six-run seventh. That's when Boston went from a run down to this current five-run advantage. The pitch, outside, a little bit high, a changeup, 2-0. Will Dion works quickly. The pitch, hammered to the upper deck, third base side. There was nothing Durbin could do with that pitch other than hit it a mile foul. It was so far inside. But not many people pull one into that party area in the upper deck, third base side of the park. The pitch, check swing, he went around, 2-2 the count. Will Dion's ready. Here it comes. Swing and a foul. We'll do it again at 2-2. Caleb Durbin's had a nice series. Four hits, five RBIs. The 2-2 pitch. Swung on, ripped foul, third base side again. Still 2-2. Abreu at second, Yoshida at first. Dion, the 2-2. High, full count. The payoff, strike three called. He's challenging the call. Karma, not even close. Strike three. Boston's out of challenges here in the ninth. 9-4, Red Sox, bottom of the ninth, next.
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4: Good afternoon once again, everyone. Welcome back to Progressive Field, downtown Cleveland, where the Guardians come up short today by a final score of 9-4 to the Red Sox as Boston takes the final two games of this three-game series. We'll have the highlights and manager Stephen Vogt coming your way shortly, but first, a look at the Northeast Ohio Ford Dealers out-of-town scoreboard. The White Sox completed a three-game sweep of the Tigers this afternoon in Chicago, 2-1, the final score, as the White Sox playing good baseball. They're now five games over the 500 mark heading into play this week. Mets blasted the Marlins in New York, 10-1, the final score. Juan Soto with a grand slam in that game. It was the Reds over the Braves in Cincinnati, 6-4. Eugenio Suarez back off the injured list. He hit a home run for Cincinnati. The Rays over the Angels, 5-2, down at the Trop. Tampa Bay continues to post the best record in the American League at 36-20 now. Pirates continue to play good baseball. They beat the Twins 9-3 in Pittsburgh. Nationals a 4-2 winner at home over the Padres. And it was the Orioles over the Blue Jays 9-5 at Camden Yards. Now, games ongoing. The D-backs and Mariners top of the second. No score in Seattle. It's the Brewers 2, the Astros nothing. That game in Houston, that's actually just gone final as Jacob Mizorowski won again. He's now 6-2. The Rangers in the top half of the seventh inning lead the Royals. Man, the Royals are struggling. It's 6-1 Texas. Again, top half of the seventh in Arlington. Giants lead the Rockies in Denver 4-1, middle of the fourth. And it's the Athletics 3 and the Yankees nothing, bottom of the second in Sacramento. Phillies and Dodgers underway at Dodger Stadium. No score, middle of the second. Right here, it was the Red Sox 9, the Guardians 4. We'll have the highlights coming your way next on the Cleveland Clinic Radio Network.
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4: Welcome back to Guardians Wrap Up. The Guardians taking on Boston today, 9-4. Your final score. Time for that Honda Drive at Home game summary, and it was Boston that took the early lead, as early as you can. Jarren Duran with a leadoff home run off of Tanner Bibee. It was his 10th home run of the season, but Bibee would really settle in and give the Guardians a chance to win this game by pitching extremely well through six innings today for the Guardians. And Cleveland would take a lead in the second inning as they got it going on a leadoff walk from Reese Hoskins. David Fry with a double. Kyle Manzardo hit by a pitch to load him up for Austin Hedges.
7: The pitch, swung on line, base hit right center field. That'll score Hoskins. That'll score Fry. On his way to third, Manzardo. And Austin Hedges comes through again. A rope to right center. A two-run single. And Cleveland has a 2-1 lead. Hedges with RBIs 5 and 6. He has improved by 1,000% as a hitter this year. And he has come through with some big clutch hits.
4: So Cleveland led it 2-1, but the Red Sox would come back and retake the lead with two runs in the fifth inning on a sac fly from Mickey Gasper and an RBI single from Willier Abreu. That made it a 3-2 Boston lead. But the Guardians would retake the lead in the bottom half of the fifth inning. Brian Rocchio leading off the inning with a double. And then Jose Ramirez stepped in and got the job done. Jose digs in, 0-2. The pitch to him. He swings and skies it high in the air to left, but not deep. And no, struggling with the sun, unable to make the play as Yoshida. It drops behind him, and Rocchio will score. Boy, that looked like a simple pop-up to left, but Yoshida lost it in the sun. It dropped behind him. And Rocchio comes home from second. And ending up at second is Jose Ramirez with an RBI game-tying double. With a little help, yes, from the sunshine today here at Progressive Field. The next batter was Chase DeLauder. One out in the inning. Here's the pitch. Swung on, line, base hit left field. Rounding third, scoring is Ramirez. And the Guardians are back in front, 4-3. Chase DeLauder, middle of the diamond or opposite way. He has been so effective. And left on left, no problem for Chase DeLauder all season long. He comes through again. 32 runs batted in to lead the ball club. So the Guardians had a lead. They had Tanner Bibee pitching well, but Bibee was finished with his effort after six strong innings, turned it over to the bullpen, and it did not go well today for one of the league's best bullpens, a rarity, as Connor Wong would draw a one-out walk. Carlos Narvaez with a single. That brought Tim Herron on to pitch. He walked Jarren Duran to load him up. Then a bases-loaded walk with two outs to Willier Abreu tied the game. Masataka Yoshida drove in two to put the team in front. Boston with a two-run single. And then Isaiah Kinafalefa with an RBI single kept it rolling. And Caleb Durbin finished the six-run uprising with a two-run triple. And that was it, a six-run seventh inning. And that was the difference in this one. 9-4, the final score. The Red Sox, a winner. The winning pitcher Giovanni Moran. He's now 1-2 on the season. Colin Holderman takes his first loss. He's now 3-1 for the Guardians. 9 runs, 12 hits, 1 error, and the Red Sox leave 6. For the Guardians, 4 runs, 11 hits, no errors, 10 men left on base. 2 hours and 51 minutes, the time of game today, before a paid crowd of 28,798. Stay with us. We'll hear from manager Stephen Vogt after this.
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14: Tanner had that first inning and battled his way back in. Just what did you make of his start?
15: I thought that was as good as Tanner's looked in a while. It looked a lot like Tanner. I mean, 6 innings, 3 runs. You take that 100 times out of 100. And I thought, you know, the first inning could have gotten away from him, but he dialed it in. I thought Tanner threw the ball excellent. Really good mix by he and Hedgie. And it was really good.
14: That point with the mix, just felt like he had really good command there. Just what did you see from him even with that
15: play? I thought the changeup was there today. I thought that was, you know, didn't quite have it the, you know, last time out. And the spin pitches were, the cutter was really good today. Some good sinkers and just really good day for Tanner. Good curveballs too.
16: What do you make of you guys with ABS? Like, you guys are toward the bottom of the league in total overturned and success rate. Is this still a process?
15: Yeah, I mean, it is. I mean, there's really, we're working on it. We're training it. It happens so quickly. And I feel like we've had some games where we should have used more. We have games where we've had some bad ones. And, you know, again, a day like today, you wish you had one, but you don't. And so there's nothing to really talk about. It's just, it's out of your control at that point. But, you know, that's not why we lost today.
17: Did that pitch look like a strike that Ray walked on? It looked like a strike on the TV.
15: I haven't seen a replay, so I'm not sure yet. That's not why we lost.
16: Think of the way Fry played today, great performance.
15: Yeah, Fry had outstanding at bats. I mean, you know, from top to bottom, he was locked in. He obviously got it going for us early and just couldn't be happier with David's day.
14: Just was talking a little bit earlier today about just Jose having some bad luck as played. Obviously, he got good luck today, but just what have you seen from his at-bats recently to get one today?
15: I mean, he had 2 hard hit balls right at people again today. You know, it's Jose's been hitting the ball hard. Nice to see one fall for him. You know, we always joke that they even out. They don't, especially not for Jose right now, but he's had really good at-bats.
18: What about on Friday? How much of an ask, you know, covering Torrey's or the bullpen is?
19: He has been running hot lately. Just what do you make of bullpens over the last 2 games?
15: I mean, I thought, you know, today just got away from us. You know, where we walked 4 people in that inning, 3 of them scored. When you give free bases to a major league team, they're going to make you pay. And, you know, credit to them, they did. But the bullpen's been outstanding. We're not going to let one inning sway how we feel about the way the bullpen's been throwing.
4: So that's it for the series and the homestand for the Guardians. They have an off day tomorrow, and they'll be in New York to take on the Yankees on Tuesday night in the first of a six-game road swing. 7:05 first pitch, airtime for Guardians warm-up, 6:35. Until then, as always, thanks to Brian Motze for all of his help back at Command Center, and of course, Tom Hamilton. This is Jim Rosenhaus reminding you the final score from Progressive Field in downtown Cleveland, the Boston Red Sox 9, the Cleveland Guardians 4. Have a great night, everyone.
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22: 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And to your point, if you can have a tight division race, all bets are off. But yeah, we have some division races this year where, unfortunately, there's going to be several teams that have no incentive to pull off trades.
23: And another thing, you would say, well, maybe they could get back into it, or it's not all written in stone. I mean, there's just some really big leads. Even at this point of the season, there's some divisions that are already starting to get out of hand a little bit, but still fun summer baseball coming up. Speaking of coming up next, the Storm ran out in OKC. Will they have a new champion? We will have a new champion in basketball. We'll discuss it next. It's primetime right here on ESPN Radio.
24: 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The San Antonio Spurs win Game 7 and are headed to the NBA Finals after knocking off the defending champs. Will they be able to stop the Knicks? It's Unsportsmanlike, 6 a.m. Eastern, right here on ESPN Radio, ESPN2, and ESPNU.
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6: 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One game in the WNBA today. The Las Vegas Aces have a 48-41 lead at the Golden State Valkyries in the third quarter. Asia Wilson, 16 points and 8 rebounds for the Aces. To baseball, the Yankees have taken a 4-3 lead on the A's in the third to Sacramento. Ben Rice with a 2-run double. Aaron Judge with an RBI single. Rangers lead the Royals 6-3 in the eighth. Jack Leiter striking out 10 over 5 2/3 scoreless. Brewers blank the Astros 2-0 at Houston behind Jacob Mizorowski. He gets the win. He's now 6-2. He struck out 8. No walks over 7 scoreless. And the White Sox have won 5 in a row, 2-1 over Detroit.
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10: The San Antonio Spurs. 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
6: May this year, so what happened to the Thunder? 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Lance Meadow, Matt Fontana. For the Thunder, that was only their second home loss in a series versus the Spurs. They were 15-2 in their previous 17 home playoff games, dating back to last postseason. Actually, in general, 15-2 in their previous 17 home games dating last to postseason against the Spurs. So they lose game seven. That was also, for the Thunder, consecutive playoff losses for the first time since 2024 when they lose game six and seven to go on home. And you obviously, you're going to be upset if you're the Thunder. And there's kind of two ways to look at it. Listen, we didn't win the title. That's the only thing we're here for. Or we still had a good season. We kind of dealt with some injuries. You're going to get both sides of it because we're going to hear from their star player and their head coach. They kind of differ on how the season is viewed. So let's start with Shea, of course, multiple-time MVP, and his exit press conference. He talked about this season, and Shea Gilgeous-Alexander, it was not good enough for him.
7: It was a failure. Like, I failed at my goal. Like, I didn't achieve what I wanted to achieve. But through my experiences, I learned the most about myself, and I make the like greatest amount of increases I have in my career when I fail at my goal and don't get what I want. And I look at this no different. Like, I didn't get where I wanted to go this season. There's a reason for that. Now I have to look at that reason and try to make sure it never happens again.
6: That was Shea Gilgeous-Alexander talking about his views on the season for the Thunder after they exited out in the Western Conference Finals. So he said it's failure. We didn't meet our ultimate goal. Now, let's hear from his head coach, Mark Dagnow. He kind of views it a little bit of a different way.
8: I think you can be simultaneously disappointed and also proud of, you know, the path that took us to the point where we could be disappointed. I think here's what happens. If you get too focused on the way the season ends, you can dilute the importance of all the things that lead up to that, from, you know, the summer work to training camp to the regular season, the start of the regular season, the middle, the end, and then the playoff run. I think in a weird way, if you get too focused on just the last game or the last series, you can start to take those things for granted, and those are the things that position you to be able to play in those games.
6: So that was Mark Dagnow, head coach of the Oklahoma City Thunder. So Lance Meadow, you got to break the tie here. So Shea said, complete failure. We didn't make it. I didn't reach my ultimate goal of winning a title. It was a failure. Mark Dagnow says, eh, it could be sad, but we had a good run up until that point. So Lance Meadow, cast your vote. How would you look at the Thunder season?
0: Well, Mark is subscribing to coaches speak. Okay, exactly. Let's be honest, Matt. And I'm not taking anything away from Mark, but I think if you had a heart-to-heart with him, he'd basically say, yeah, I'm pretty ticked off and I'm pissed off. We had a 3-2 series lead over the Spurs with a Game 7 at home, and we failed to get back to the NBA Finals. We were the defending champs, and we were looking to break this lengthy drought that we're talking about, right, where there hadn't been a repeat winner. All good other things that he talked about, yes, the acquisition of Jared McCain, the development of their younger players. You could still value that, but I would agree with SGA. The season was a disappointment and a failure. And it's not me being small-minded, but, Matt, I'm going to go back to a principle that I truly believe in for all of sports, which is greatness is defined by not just getting to the biggest stage. It's by finishing the job and winning. Never, okay, has anyone on air or off the air had a conversation about a player? And have you said this? Man, SGA's career was great. He made it to the third round 12 times during the course of his career. So let's congratulate
6: SGA.
0: No one ever talks like that. Right. And that's the mentality that he has. And I respect the hell out of him for at least admitting and acknowledging that the prize is what he yearns for. And that's what he desires. And I wish that other players in this day and age had that mentality. I wish fans would also see through a similar lens where... It's not to say, once again, everything building up to that didn't carry weight or substance, but don't tell me that you're settling for getting to the third round and you're okay with that. I don't buy that at all.
6: I agree. It's prime time here on ESPN Radio. He's Lance Meadow. I'm Matt Fontana, especially because the Thunder are in the go window. Now is their time. And with the roster, with the money... Oh, Chet. I mean, what? We're trying to understand, like, what happened with the Thunder. I got to bring up Chet Holmgren here in a second. But that's the thing. That money continues to add up, and you're going to start having to look. This roster is not going to be able to be the same year in and year out. And you're in your go window right now. This roster is built. Yes, you had unfortunate injuries with A.J. Mitchell and J-Dub, and you're going to have to deal with that. And if those guys are healthy, maybe we're singing a different tune. You know, but here you are. And I do think this raises legit questions of, was Chet Holmgren's contract a mistake? That guy's making $46 million. So you can't, to have him out there, get out rebounded by guards, getting pushed around in the post by some undersized guys, you cannot have that. And I think for Shea to come out and sit here and say, yeah, we are... To Shea, this is a failure because we didn't make it. It's because you are sitting there and saying, yeah, we had every piece laid out. This is the best version of this team, again, outside of the injuries that we could have had. And we had a guy that is going to sign this extension and make all this money, and he was just a no-show for the most important game of the season.
0: Wemby shook him for some reason, Matt. Early in the game, if you recall, he was posterized by Wemby, yes. Where he basically, I think he stretched out from the free throw line. It's like watching Stretch Armstrong, basically, every time Wemby's on the basketball court. He is some freak, and now everybody's going to see it against the Knicks in the finals. After that, complete lack of aggressiveness. If you look at the box score, you're going to see he scored 4 points on 1 of 2 shooting from the field, and if you didn't watch the game, you would say, why didn't they get him the basketball? Oh, no. The Thunder gave him the basketball. He chose not to attack the rim or look for his shot. And the problem is, and this is what really haunted OKC down the stretch of the game, as good as SGA is, he needed, Matt, somebody else to alleviate the scoring load, especially since some of the three-point shooters just were not knocking down shots, and that's where you miss J-Dub and you miss Mitchell, because you at least got another ball handler on the court who took the defensive pressure away from SGA. And when Holmgren is standing around and looking to go in the corner to get a timeout desperately and not for his shot, yeah, it was a huge setback for them when they needed their big men most to offset what Cornette was doing as well as Wemby.
6: And that's the thing, for Shea to sit there knowing he is the franchise, he is the star, And it's not that he's making the decisions, but he's got to feel uneasy about this. That's another reason why he should probably sit there, and I kind of agree with him, say this was a failure, is we did not show up in the most important time. The regular, I'm going to call for what is the regular season does not matter to the Oklahoma City Thunder anymore. They're entering that era like it was with LeBron and the Cavs and Steph and the Warriors when they kept meeting each other over and over again in the finals. We had a long discussion, a great discussion about how you don't have those dynasty teams anymore. But one of the versions of them would be the Thunder, where the regular season, even if they won the 64 games and broke the record, it doesn't matter because to them it is only about titles. And in the stretch run to go win one, I could make the case they played their worst basketball of the season.
0: Ask the Warriors whether or not the regular season matters when you go 73-9 and you don't win a title. Matt, I rest my case, okay? The Bulls, we would look very differently at them if 72-10 did not come with a ring.
6: And we all know what team won that title that year as a Cavs fan. It was one of those glorious years.
0: See, I set you up for a layup, I think you stuffed
6: a
0: layup. Unlike
6: I see what
0: Chet.
6: You did there. Yes. I see what you did there. And yes, Chet did not have any layups. He didn't have any rebounds. He had a lot of nothing in that series for the Oklahoma City Thunder. And it wasn't just that. I'm not trying to just single out Chet, but he was a big reason. I think it went down that way. Coming up next, how can the Knicks end that New York drought? It's primetime on ESPN Radio.
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11: Good afternoon. This is Paul Keels. Another major upset at the French Open today. Third round play saw third seed Novak Djokovic on the men's side ousted by Joao Fonseca. Winners on the ladies' side, number 3, Iga Świątek, number 9, Mira Andreeva, and 10th ranked Carolina Muchova. Golf second round of the Charles Schwab Classic in Houston. It's J.J. Spahn, Akshay Bhatia, Michael Thor Bjornerson, and Jordan Smith who all shared the lead at 8 under par. Meanwhile, at the LPGA ShopRite Classic in New Jersey, Letitia Beck the leader. She's at 8 under par as well. It was learned today that Victor Hovland has withdrawn from next week's Memorial Tournament, Muirfield Village in Dublin, Ohio. No reason disclosed. Hovland was the winner of the Memorial in 2023. Baseball, Cleveland Guardians begin a weekend series at home of the Boston Red Sox tonight. Tyler Samaniego will pitch for the Red Sox. Slade Ciccone for the Guardians, who lead the AL Central by 3 games. Following an off day, the Cincinnati Reds are at home with the Atlanta Braves, who lead the National League East. That series starts tonight. Grant Holmes to pitch for the Braves. Chris Paddock on the mound for the Reds. National Hockey League playoffs tonight. Montreal at Carolina, Game 5 Eastern Finals. Hurricanes lead the Canadiens 3-1. From football, Pittsburgh Steelers today dismissed assistant coach Darius Swinton for an undisclosed violation of team policy. He had only been on the job for months. Meanwhile, NBA playoffs resume tomorrow. Game 7, Western Finals, San Antonio at Oklahoma City with the series tied at 3. According to reports, the Orlando Magic are close to hiring San Antonio assistant Sean Sweeney to be their new head coach. This is the Ohio News Network.
12: Your Skynet overnight forecast calls for partly cloudy skies with a low of 53 degrees. For Monday, partly sunny, we'll get up to 78 with calm winds out of the northeast. Monday night, partly cloudy, gradually becoming clear with a low 52. Tuesday, sunshine and 75. Wednesday, sunny and 80 degrees. Thursday, sunshine and 83. For Skynet Weather, I'm Max Crenshaw on ESPN Radio 1430 AM and 105.7 FM.
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11: Yeah, the Knicks looking to win their first title since 1973. 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The game tips off at 8:30 Eastern. On the baseball scoreboard, the Yankees are trouncing the A's 13-3 in the third inning in Sacramento. New York batted around twice in a 13-run third that included a Ben Rice two-run triple and two-run double. And the Giants are ripping the Rockies 11-5 in the fifth inning. Willy Adames with a grand slam, his eighth home run. Jacob Mizorowski now 6-2 on the season. He scatters three hits over seven scoreless, eight Ks, no walks as the Brewers shut down the Astros in Houston 2-0. The Mets have now won four in a row. They clobber the Marlins 10-1. Juan Soto with a grand slam, his 13th of the season. Red Sox take the Guardians 9-4. Boston with a six-run seventh in that win at Cleveland. Reds over the Braves 6-4.
17: Hey, it's Evan Cohen. Coming up Monday, we'll continue to react to the NBA playoffs and look ahead to the finals. And I'll tell you if the Knicks can finish the job. It's on Sportsmanlike, 6 a.m. Eastern, right here on ESPN Radio, ESPN2, and ESPNU.
18: Since 1999.
19: For the first time in 12 years,
18: the Knicks,
19: the San Antonio Spurs, are headed to the NBA Finals.
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18: Pull up three, Brunson from the right wing is good.
21: Wemby is the best thing that happened to the NBA since LeBron James in 2003.
18: Victor Wembanyama drops the triple.
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0: calls on this. Lance Meadow, your vote of a game, whether it has happened or not, a golden ticket to go do what?
1: Well, from a fan's perspective, I would say, since I'm a huge basketball fan, it would definitely be an NBA Finals game.
0: Okay.
1: And I'll throw in the Bulls for that. I mean, given during their six titles I've watched from afar, I wasn't there. Though, just to relate to what we're talking about, I was at Madison Square Garden as I grew up with my parents being Knicks season ticket holders, so I had the luxury of going there and rooting for the opposing team. I was there when Jordan scored 55.
0: Oh,
1: and I
0: nice.
1: Will say that I will always hold that near and dear to my heart. Now, I wasn't of age where I had to worry about paying for the tickets, in fairness, okay? So I don't have the proper perspective of maybe what we're discussing right now, but I could understand somebody that is willing to lay out that amount of money for the cherishing of these memories, because I do think that holds value. So there is something to be said about that, but I would always lean towards basketball more so than any other sport. So without a doubt, it would be attending an NBA Finals game of the team that I root for.
0: This is a double one for me, because I think it might only happen with a golden ticket and some magic and a magic goose that lays an egg that cracks open for the Cleveland Browns to go to a Super Bowl. So I got to say the Browns in the Super Bowl for me, because that might be the only way. A caveat one that I was thinking about would be Augusta and the Masters, because I'm a huge golf fan, and you can't get those tickets outside of maybe catching a golden ticket. But just for my heartache as a Cleveland Browns fan, I will say my golden ticket has to be the Browns in the Super Bowl, because that might be the only way that any of us can get them there. We'll take calls on this. I can't wait to talk about this. Jake, Winston, Paul, we'll get to you. What is the golden ticket that you would love to cash in for either your team or an event? We'll get some more calls on that. And coming up, is Wemby already worth that number one overall pick that the Spurs used on him? That's next. Primetime right here on ESPN Radio and the ESPN app.
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16: Pitch to Soto. Swing and a drive. Well hit right center. This is a grand salami. Into the Mets bullpen in right field to the left of the 370 mark. A rather rude welcome to the big leagues for Josh White.
17: Call on 880 ESPN New York, and that grand slam for Soto is 13th home run. The Mets have won four in a row as they blow out the Marlins 10-1. Miami's dropped five straight. The Red Sox use a six-run seventh to rip the Guardians 9-4. Jarren Duran with a leadoff home run, his 10th of the season. Reds stop a three-game slide, beating the Braves 6-4. Final round of the Charles Schwab Challenge. Russell Henley and Eric Cole tied for the lead at 12-under. One game on the WNBA schedule, and the Aces defeat the Valkyries at Golden State 91-81. Asia Wilson, 28 points.
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0: Certainly two historic franchises, the Spurs, the Knicks, trying to win a championship. And with that comes legacy and maybe some pressure on Victor Wembanyama. We'll discuss it all coming up. It's Prime Time right here on ESPN Radio, ESPN app, and Sirius XM Channel 80, presented by Progressive Insurance. Pat Fontana, Lance Meadow with you. Before we talk a little Wemby, we discussed the ticket prices in New York and even San Antonio that are thousands of dollars to get in. So if you could get a golden ticket to get into a future game, what would it be? Lance talked about an NBA Finals game with his beloved Bulls. I, of course, Browns Super Bowl. It might actually be the only way that the Browns can make a Super Bowl, would be magic and golden tickets. But we head on out, 1-888-SAY-ESPN. Jake is in Pittsburgh. Jake, if you could get a golden ticket for a game, which game would you pick? Jake.
25: My game would be, in a few weeks right now, the way the World Cup is set up, there's a possibility Messi, Ronaldo, both playing in their unbelievable fifth World Cup, could go out, face each other in the knockout round. Both have won a World Cup, probably one and two all time. That'd be wild. I'd love to be there.
0: Yeah, Jake, that's a good call. Lance, I don't even know what that ticket price would be. for an international event for soccer, which on a global scale is the most popular sport with arguably the two most popular players maybe of all time. I couldn't even imagine what that dollar could cost. Lance, I don't even know what that ticket price would be for an international event for soccer, which on a global scale is the most popular sport with arguably the two most popular players maybe of all time.

0: Good afternoon. This is Paul Keels. Another major upset at the French Open today. Third round play saw third seed Novak Djokovic on the men's side ousted by Joao Fonseca. Winners on the ladies' side, number 3, Iga Świątek, number 9, Mira Andreeva, and 10th ranked Karolina Muchova. Golf, second round of the Charles Schwab Classic in Houston. It's J.J. Spahn, Akshay Bhatia, Michael Thor Bjornason, and Jordan Smith will all share the lead at 8 under par. Meanwhile, at the LPGA ShopRite Classic in New Jersey, Letitia Beck, the leader, she's at 8 under par as well. It was learned today that Victor Hovland has withdrawn from next week's Memorial Tournament, Muirfield Village in Dublin, Ohio. No reason disclosed. Hovland was the winner of the Memorial in 2023. Baseball, Cleveland Guardians begin a weekend series at home of the Boston Red Sox tonight. Tyler Samaniego will pitch for the Red Sox, Slade Ciccone for the Guardians, who lead the AL Central by 3 games. Following an off day, the Cincinnati Reds are at home with the Atlanta Braves, who lead the National League East. That series starts tonight. Grant Holmes to pitch for the Braves. Chris Paddock on the mound for the Reds. National Hockey League playoffs tonight. Montreal at Carolina, Game 5 Eastern Finals. Hurricanes lead the Canadiens 3-1. From football, Pittsburgh Steelers today dismissed assistant coach Darius Swinton for an undisclosed violation of team policy. He had only been on the job for months. Meanwhile, NBA playoffs resume tomorrow. Game 7, Western Finals, San Antonio at Oklahoma City, with the series tied at 3. According to reports, the Orlando Magic are close to hiring San Antonio assistant Sean Sweeney to be their new head coach. This is the Ohio News Network.
1: Your Skynet overnight forecast calls for partly cloudy skies with a low of 53 degrees. For Monday, partly sunny, we'll get up to 78 with calm winds out of the northeast. Monday night, partly cloudy, gradually becoming clear with a low 52. Tuesday, sunshine and 75. Wednesday, sunny and 80 degrees. Thursday, sunshine and 83. For Skynet Weather, I'm Max Crenshaw on ESPN Radio 1430 AM and 105.7 FM.
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0: 2937. Absolutely. And we got time today. As the kids like to say, we got time. And you did mention Mike Brown, the head coach of New York Knicks, because so much was made of the hire. Why are they moving on from Tom Thibodeau? They shouldn't have brought this guy in. He washed out three different places. This was a bad move by the New York Knicks. Well, that kind of question was posed to Mike Brown after the New York Knicks won their 11th straight playoff game by an average of 19-plus points per game in the series against the Cleveland Cavaliers. Does he feel validated now that the Knicks are in the NBA Finals for the first time in 27 years? And he responded,
1: never really thought about it like that. I mean, you know, again, our business is funny. My previous job, I supposedly took him to a point that was higher and, you know, it didn't work out. So, again, I truly felt that this team was an NBA Finals team. I thought we had a true opportunity, because some jobs you take, you're like, okay, we can get better. We have a chance to make the playoffs right now. But this one, I felt we legitimately had a chance if we could help them figure it out and the players could stay together during the process, especially when we hit adversity, because we hit adversity at different times during the season, not just us as a whole group, but even some guys individually, including myself. And so, you know, I did have that belief from day one. I didn't know how it was going to turn out, but we're here, and you know, there's a lot of people to thank because of it, but it starts with the players.
0: Two things about what he said. Number one, the transparency. He never hid from the fact that when the Knicks were struggling, at one point in January, they had a stretch of 11 games where they were 2-9, and people calling for his head and saying it was a wrong move with Carl Anthony.
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11: The Wizard of Oz strikes out Trumell to end the sixth, his eighth strikeout of this game.
12: That call from 620 WTMJ as Milwaukee wins it 2-0. The White Sox have won 5 in a row. They beat the Tigers 2-1. The Rangers double up the Royals 6-3. Kansas City has now lost 6 in a row. Also, the Reds cool off the Braves 6-4. And it was the Mets over the Marlins 10-1. New York has won 4 in a row. The finals are now set in both the NBA and NHL. Tuesday night will be the Lightning and Hurricanes on ABC. Wednesday in the NBA, the Knicks and Spurs on ESPN Radio and ABC. WNBA today, Aces over the Valkyries 91-81. Asia Wilson, 28 points, 15 rebounds, 4 blocks. At the French Open, women's play, third-seeded Iga Swiatek was upset in straight sets. Men's action, second-seeded Alexander Zverev advanced in straight sets.
13: 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I'm back in the chair on the Rich Eisen Show on Monday, talking about who makes the NBA Finals to take on the Knicks starting Wednesday. And Baseball Hall of Famer John Smoltz joins us, too. 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

0: the NFL, Lee Hunter, Skylar Gil Howard, all these guys are gone. So the entire starting defensive line in the league are all gone. So Joey McGuire goes back to the portal and did what he did the year before. Goes and adds an edge from Miami of Ohio and Adam Trick, who had 8.5 sacks last year, was top 6 in the MAC. Goes and gets the edge from San Diego State and Trey White, who is a 2-time All-Mountain West selection. Guy's got nearly 20 career sacks. And they go and they bring in some interior pieces as well, one from Wake Forest in particular, and Mateen Igbiroba, who is one of the top defensive players in the portal there at defensive tackle. You bring in a Bryce Butler from Washington. So I'm kind of, you're catching the drift here, right? JoJo Johnson from Oregon State, just depth, right? Depth across the board. And McGuire even went as far as to say that Trick is kind of like a Max Crosby type of player, a guy that can really take over the game if allowed. Now, he's a little biased, but you go back and you cross-check what these guys did at their previous place, there's reason to believe this group could be legitimate. Some of the spring reports out of Lubbock say that this defensive line can go 8 deep, which is pretty impressive. We know Holmes is going to demand a lot of double teams on the inside, which means Trick and White on the edges, they're going to have plenty of opportunities to win one-on-ones. Now, there is some risk here because you have 4 brand new starters that have not played in a Big 12 game together. The upside is that Holmes is elite and the portal class is one of the best in the country at the position. And the program has now rebuilt their defensive lines a couple times in the last 3 years. So the model is proven, which is why Texas Tech comes in at number 9.
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0: He's to this front seven for the Hoosiers. A lot of people think he's a top five interior defender. He had 7 sacks last year. That was the most among Power Four interior defenders. Did have to play a couple more games. But when you think about having 7 sacks from the interior, that's pretty impressive. From a defensive tackle in the Big Ten, you also bring back Mario Landino, who broke out in the playoffs and probably played the best football of his career in the final few games of that championship run. Coach Kurt Cignetti also went out, knowing that they have more resources to support their portal additions. They get 4 pieces to kind of surround that core. They go and get Toby Asumwami from Kansas State. He's got several years of starting Power Four experience as well. You got Chidi Obi-Azor from Kansas State as well. They came as kind of a package deal, which was interesting with how Cignetti's recruited in the past. He usually kind of looks at individuals, take 2 from one place. That says an awful lot. You go and get Joshua Burnham from Notre Dame, and you go get an interior piece from Tulsa as well. And you see the spring game. And granted, how much can you really take from the spring game? Well, a little bit. The defensive front had 5 sacks. And if you listen to Tyreek Tucker and what he said after the game, he said, we're in the same boat as we've always been, if not better in some spots. So the anchor of a national championship defensive line in a proven system under a coach that has never finished lower than double-digit wins since he started at James Madison. I think that's a pretty good starting point for the Indiana Hoosiers. That's why they're in at number 8. At number 7, and I debated having this one a little bit higher, I will admit. I wanted this one to be just a touch higher. I just couldn't. I am putting Oklahoma in at number 7 right now. And I want to kind of propose a bit of a toast to one of the most overlooked defensive linemen maybe in the country, and that's David Stone. Because if you look at David Stone as an interior defender, man, he can take over the game. He was one of the top prospects in the recruiting class of 24. Went in the transfer portal for a minute, spent a few days looking around, then withdrew, recommitted to Oklahoma, and he had plenty of options. But he clearly believes in what Brent Venables is building and how he's going to be featured in this defensive front. You take Stone on the interior paired with the returning edge presence that is Taylor Wine, who had 7 sacks in 2025. He's clearly their best pass rusher. That's a really legitimate 1-2 combination that most programs in the top 10 do not have at both spots, right? Danny Okoye, he also won another edge job opposite Wine in the spring. No, Okoye, based on what people are saying, he's in his 3rd year with the program. A lot of coaches have described his practice throughout spring as spectacular. And he's approaching this season what many have called a team that, you know, some urgency along the front. And that's probably the right word, who got to see R. Mason Thomas get drafted and play for him 2 straight years. And now it's his chance. Now it's his opportunity. You go and add a couple pieces from Georgia State and UTSA, and you have some legitimate depth. Plus, you have Jaden Jackson, who returns on the interior as well. Now, here's kind of the under-the-radar discussed truth about Oklahoma under Brent Venables at defensive line. The Sooners have gotten more out of this position than pretty much any other program when it comes to their recruiting rankings. I mean, if you look at their recruiting rankings, man, they've been rock solid along the front. Year after year, Venables finds something at this position that maybe is a little bit under the radar. Well, that wasn't the case with David Stone. Everybody wanted him. They have him. And when Stone puts it all together, and I fully anticipate that he will this year, this Oklahoma defensive front could easily blossom into a top 5 unit. But however, in the preseason, I have them in at number 7. At number 6, it's the Michigan Wolverines, Now, new head coach Kyle Whittingham, he walks into Ann Arbor and found six of his best defensive linemen that were already going to the NFL, right? I mean, between Payne and Benny and Moore and all these great players. I mean, all those guys gone, which is a tough thing to walk into. Well, he went and got a guy that he's very familiar with in John Henry Daly. And Daly transfers over from Utah after being a first-team All-American. 11 and a half sacks last year. That's the most in the Big 12. A guy that won on nearly a quarter of his pass rush reps. That was one of the most productive in the entire Power Four as well. And his defensive coordinator, Jay Hill, who was at BYU and got to watch him closely. Well, now those two working together, it's going to be pretty awesome. And I know there's not necessarily continuity between a guy that coached at BYU and a guy that coached at Utah and played at Utah, but there's a reason why Jay Hill is there. He does a terrific job. Now, the interior situation at Michigan, I think there's more there than people are probably giving it credit for. If you listen to what Jay Hill even said about his own personnel, said there's probably two of the better defensive tackles in college football right now that sit right there guarding the interior of our defense. You know, Etta is 6'3", 295, and has quietly developed into a high-level caliber player from the interior. And Trey Pierce, he was a guy that was in a bit of a rotational role last year, but now he has a chance to really blossom with additional reps and some really quality pieces that will be around him. They also had a few others that transferred along with Whittingham from Utah that add some size and they add some experience to the rotation. Now, there is one red flag that you need to be aware of, and that's that Daly is recovering from an injury. He got hurt at Utah, was a little limited in the spring, but he's expected to be fully healthy for fall camp. And if he is, this is a top five potential defensive line. But if John Henry Daly isn't necessarily what he was last year, and the edge depth behind him maybe is a little bit unproven, there's a bit of uncertainty. And that is the only thing that is keeping Michigan from climbing higher right now. Plus, you just watch Michigan along the defensive front. You think about what Kyle Whittingham has been in his tenure as the head coach of Utah. You just know Michigan's going to be really good in the trenches, especially along the defensive line, which is why they are in right now at number six. At number five, it's the Ole Miss Rebels. Now, people will look back at Ole Miss's time being coached by Lane Kiffin, and they'll think about offense and points scored and excitement. That's not what I'll think, though. I'll think about a group that early in Lane Kiffin's tenure was all offense. They wanted to win those shootouts. And then he hired Pete Golding, and all of a sudden, they found a way to win on both sides of the ball. Now, they only, at times, were elite on defense when they had the personnel, but man, they were pretty dang good in certain spots last year. Yes, they lacked a little depth across the board. Yes, their secondary was a touch vulnerable at times, but the reason why the Ole Miss Rebels made a run, people will remember the greatness and the elite play of their quarterback, Trinidad Chambliss. What I'll remember is that that defensive line was remarkably underrated. And when Lane Kiffin left for LSU, you didn't see a lot of defenders that were really, really dominant. You didn't see a lot go with them. Why? Because they all bought into what Pete Golding was selling. What remained was Will Eccles, which is a tremendous starting point, and Suntarian Perkins. Both stayed in Oxford to play for their coach in Pete Golding, and both addressed the media this spring saying, hey, they're here, and they want to win a national championship. And let me tell you what these two guys are. Eccles is one of the best interior defenders I saw all of last year. He led all Power Four defensive tackles with 26 pressures in 2025, which is pretty dang impressive. But he also batted six passes, which is really impressive, especially if those passes get tipped. They can oftentimes end up in the arms of one of his defensive teammates. He was one of the best recruits from a couple years ago, and that was as a sophomore. You also have Suntarian Perkins, who's maybe slightly undersized at 6'2", 220 pounds, but doesn't play that way. Guy's got 16 sacks over the last 2 years, and most of his time last year was spent off the ball. I envision him playing a little bit more as a traditional edge defender. He's one of the fastest guys on the team. So if you look at his stops since 2024, he's made a lot of plays at or behind the line of scrimmage. He also made a critical play against Gunnar Stockton in the Sugar Bowl that sent Ole Miss right there to the quarterfinal game. I mean, this is a guy that has made a lot of plays over the course of his career. He's now entering in his senior season. And Pete Golding, who has spent a lot of time at Alabama building one of the more consistent defensive line pipelines in a long time, goes to Oxford. He's done the exact same thing. Now he's calling the shots. I mean, this is the same guy that coached a Quinnen Williams, that coached a Christian Barmore, that coached a Byron Young. Like, this is a guy that was really, really well entrenched in the front seven defensively. And if you look at how those guys played last year, they played at a remarkably high level. However, they did not have the depth. Oftentimes, this Ole Miss defensive line was subjected to playing 60 or 70 snaps a game. That won't be the case this year. They have better depth. They have excellent coaching. And now they won't be as concerned about taking Will Eccles off the field once he eclipses the 40, 45, 50 play mark. He was playing, in some cases, 70 snaps a game last year. So you're going to get a better, more consistent Will Eccles this season. And that is a scary thing for everybody in the SEC, which is why Ole Miss, with the improved depth, we know their start line talent is great, but the improved depth is what lands them in the top five for now.
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17: Good afternoon. This is Paul Keels. Another major upset at the French Open today. Third round play saw third seed Novak Djokovic on the men's side ousted by Joao Fonseca. Winners on the ladies' side, number 3 Iga Świątek, number 9 Mira Andreeva, and 10th ranked Karolina Muchova. Golf, second round of the Charles Schwab Classic in Houston. It's J.J. Spahn, Akshay Bhatia, Michael Thor Bjornason, and Jordan Smith, who all shared the lead at 8 under par. Meanwhile, at the LPGA ShopRite Classic in New Jersey, Leticia Beck, the leader, she's at 8 under par as well. It was learned today that Victor Hovland has withdrawn from next week's Memorial Tournament, Muirfield Village in Dublin, Ohio. No reason disclosed. Hovland was the winner of the Memorial in 2023. Baseball, Cleveland Guardians begin a weekend series at home of the Boston Red Sox tonight. Tyler Samaniego will pitch for the Red Sox, Slade Ciccone for the Guardians, who lead the AL Central by 3 games. Following an off day, the Cincinnati Reds are at home with the Atlanta Braves, who lead the National League East. That series starts tonight. Grant Holmes to pitch for the Braves, Chris Paddock on the mound for the Reds. National Hockey League playoffs tonight. Montreal at Carolina, Game 5 Eastern Finals. Hurricanes lead the Canadiens 3-1. From football, Pittsburgh Steelers today dismissed assistant coach Darius Swinton for an undisclosed violation of team policy. He had only been on the job for months. Meanwhile, NBA playoffs resume tomorrow. Game 7, Western Finals, San Antonio at Oklahoma City with the series tied at 3. According to reports, the Orlando Magic are close to hiring San Antonio assistant Sean Sweeney to be their new head coach. This is the Ohio News Network.
18: Your Skynet overnight forecast calls for partly cloudy skies with a low of 53 degrees. For Monday, partly sunny, will get up to 78 with calm winds out of the northeast. Monday night, partly cloudy, gradually becoming clear with a low 52. Tuesday, sunshine and 75. Wednesday, sunny and 80 degrees. Thursday, sunshine and 83. For Skynet weather, I'm Max Crenshaw on ESPN Radio 1430 AM and 105.7 FM.
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23: 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Also in baseball, it's just going final. Chavez Ravine, the Dodgers pound the Phillies 9-1 to take the rubber game of that series. Giants over the Rockies 19-6, 25 hits in the victory for San Francisco. And the Red Sox beat the Guardians today 9-4. WNBA today, just one game on the schedule. Win for the Aces over the Valkyries 91-81. Asia Wilson led the way, 28 points, 15 rebounds, and 4 blocks. At the French Open in men's action, second-seeded Alexander Zverev advanced in straight sets. But in women's play, third-seeded Iga Swiatek was upset in straight sets. NBA and NHL finals get underway this week, Tuesday, Lightning and Hurricanes on ABC.
24: 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I'm back in the chair on the Rich Eisen Show on Monday, talking about who makes the NBA Finals to take on the Knicks starting Wednesday. And Baseball Hall of Famer John Smoltz joins us, too. 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